0: Iran's nuclear program will be released in the coming days. California Governor Gavin Newsom says the Justice Department is investigating him and his wife, claiming President Trump is targeting him for political purposes.
1: This country does not belong to you. It does not belong to your cronies. And we're going to fight your lawlessness.
0: Newsom says federal agents have knocked on doors of his friends and former employees asking for records. The Justice Department has not commented. A teenager charged with sexually assaulting and killing his 18-year-old stepsister on a Carnival cruise line ship has surrendered after a federal judge reversed his decision now that the teen is being charged as an adult. Timothy Hudson has pled not guilty to first-degree murder and aggravated sexual abuse in the death of Anna Kepner. Minors are rarely prosecuted in federal court, but Kepner apparently died in international waters outside any state's jurisdiction. America is listening to Fox News.
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0: 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But with Tree Dr. Todd?
1: Right now, everyone seems to be, is it called pruning of a palm tree? 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
4: For more information on A Word from the Lord, visit a word

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3: News. I'm Tom Graham. The crash of a B-52 bomber is under investigation after the plane went down at Edwards Air Base in Southern California.
4: Eight people on a routine test mission crashed shortly after takeoff around 11:20 a.m. Pacific time, revealing initial indications are that the crash was not survivable. Videos circulating online show a black plume of smoke near the airfield.
3: Fox's Kristen Goodwin. The U.S. reaching a tentative agreement with Iran to end the conflict. Stock markets rallied worldwide. Oil prices are down as shipping in the region is expected to ramp back up. Fox's Alex Hogan.
5: The framework will reopen the Strait of Hormuz. Roughly 500 commercial vessels remain in the Persian Gulf, according to maritime and energy intelligence firm Kepler.
3: Now, the so-called Memorandum of Understanding would also end U.S. blockades of Iranian ports. 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

0: We live in uncertain, chaotic times, that's for sure, isn't it? 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They are the best of the best. All right. What did I want to do here? Oh, here it is, Mr. Producer. This is Hakeem Jeffries, Cut 14, go.
1: Will you move to impeach President Trump?
2: We haven't ruled anything in or ruled anything out in terms
0: You're
2: of accountability.
0: A liar. You know you are. And guess what? For all those morons out there, oh, Marx, guess who's going to be leading the charge to defend our president, Mr. Producer? Me. I don't mean officially as part of a government or personal. I mean me behind this microphone, me on television, me in the toxic, what is it, pool, online. That's right. I will. Because everybody else in this business is cowardice. Handful of us will do it. That's it. I wish I had time to take all the calls. We've got great callers here. Iran deal reminds me of Pelosi. We have that tape where she said, we have to pass it so you know what's in it.
1: But we have to pass the bill so that you can find out what is in it.
0: You're good, Mr. Producer. All we're asking is, let's not make that mistake. People have been debating this, and it hasn't been released. I don't know why. Are they still working on it? I don't know. But it would help the president if his people did release it. We salute our armed forces, police officers, firefighters, emergency personnel, our truckers, ICE, our friends in...
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14: An update on a deadly Air Force jet crash in California. I'm Lisa Lacerra, Fox News. The Air Force says all eight people, including civilian government workers, government contractors, and uniformed military, were on board the B-52 bomber when it crashed at about 11:20 this morning at Edwards Air Force Base in Southern California.
15: At this point, we don't have any indication as to what the cause was of this. We won't be able to release that information, and we don't have an ability to get that anytime soon.
14: Deputy Commander for the 412th Test Wing, Colonel James Hayes, Boeing says two of its employees were killed in the crash. The long-range bomber has been used in conflicts dating back to Vietnam. President Trump touting plummeting oil prices on word of a deal to end the conflict with Iran.
16: President Trump calls a memorandum of understanding with Iran a very powerful document that reopens the critical Strait of Hormuz and ends U.S. naval blockade.
17: It's not like the Obama document, which was just a terrible document.
16: Sitting alongside French President Emmanuel Macron at the G7 summit, President Trump criticized the JCPOA deal reached with Iran during the Obama administration. The president says the text of this agreement, which sets up a 60-day window for negotiations over Iran's nuclear program, should be released later this week.
14: Fox's Jared Halpern in Washington. Senate Democratic Leader Chuck Schumer says Congress needs to be told the details of the agreement.
18: We've been told dozens of times that this war is over. And dozens of times we have been disappointed.
14: Schumer said Iran has more control over the Strait of Hormuz than ever, and he says gas prices are higher now than ever and will remain that way for a long time. Order the tentative Iran deal sent stocks higher. The Dow closed up 468, ending the day at an all-time high. 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

0: Let me put you straight. When you come for the rest of us, we'll fight you at the gate, and you will lose, you fascist Badaloos.
1: The lefties had a show this weekend. Jane Fonda organized it. Somebody told me that that was Bette Midler. Whoever it was, I don't know whether it was her or not. It was like somebody that looked really ancient up on stage, and they were singing with a bunch of them. You fascist going to lose. You fascist going to. It was just it's embarrassing. That was the entertainment. I think this thing was called the sing and dance, the run out of time while we're still old. I don't know. It's something. In a counter to the UFC show that was on the White House lawn. Speaking of that, let me get this out of the way real quick, because I don't want to spend all day on it. Do you have Sonny Hostin and The View and all of it? You can keep the music going. Just start that, and let's get this out the way quick. Cut 3 or 14 or whatever this is.
2: Last night, you know who celebrated his 80th birthday at an event billed as UFC Freedom 250, featuring cage matches on the South Lawn of the White House. White House denies accusations that he's cashing in on the event, saying there's no conflict of interest because you know whose assets are in a trust managed by his kids. If it's in a trust and I'm managing it, maybe he's not going to get no money. But if it's in a trust and his kids are managing it, he might get some money. Correct. But that's neither here nor there. There was also one fighter who used his victory speech to make a derogatory slur against former First Lady Michelle Obama.
1: Derogatory, not Terry.
2: What did you make of yesterday's event?
3: I do want to address the derogatory slur made about the former First Lady Michelle Obama, because I think it's important to address. And we won't dignify what was said by repeating it, but you should look it up. And I think the reason that it's important is because for a long time, and the roots are in slavery, black women have been slurred and made to feel that they were unattractive, made to feel that they were masculine, made to feel that they were they didn't have the femininity that a white woman would have. And so there's this intersectionality between racism and sexism that was on full display at the White House. The crowd laughed at the statement, and the President of the United States smirked and never addressed what was said. That is beneath the dignity of the office of the President of the United States, and it's beneath the dignity of the American people.
1: Okay, thank you.
4: I don't care.
1: I didn't watch it, by the way. Let me just say this about that. I do think that Sonny Hostin has a point about the dignity. Look, I'm so sick of this. I'm so sick of these people that go on and on about Michelle Obama. She's a man. She's a man. She's a transvestite. I was incensed at the whatever that setup was with Obamas as apes that was sent out under the Trump account. I'm sick of it. I'm sick of this business. I don't know how many times. I have friends that once and occasionally will send me this stuff on Michelle Obama, and I've said, you know, I don't want to see that crap. Look, it's one thing if you disagree with Michelle Obama's policies, which I do, which I've spoken about. It's another if you disagree with her statements. But to these continued slurs about her being some kind of man and all the rest of it, you know, if that's all that you racists on our side have to go, you should just keep it to yourself. It's disgusting. And for those of us black folks that back President Trump all the way, you people that run with this, Michelle Obama's a man, Michelle Obama, you disgust me. You disgust me. It's unnecessary and it's ridiculous. And by the way, I'm disgusted when I hear people like a certain young black commentator go on and on about the French president's wife in much the same fashion. It's like, shut the hell up. You have nothing else better to talk about? All the things going in the world? on in the world. You have nothing better else to do. Now, maybe this fighter has taken too many blows to the head, and so he thinks that this is okay. This should be something that is proper to do at the White House. I think it's idiotic. I think it's juvenile. I think it's racist. And I do get sick of hearing it. Now I'm done with it. I definitely don't want to spend all day dealing with that. Today is, I bet you I can play stump everybody on this one. Today is one of the most historically important days in Western civilization. In the entire Western civilization. The anniversary. Something happened in 1215 on this day that is one of the most important things that happened in Western civilization. TJ, do you have any? Don't Google it and don't look. Just off the top of your head, do you know what it is?
5: Well, you said 1215, so that's the Magna
1: Carta. I said 1215, so that's the. Kevin, do you know what it is?
6: I thought you were talking about the time. 12:15.
1: No.
6: Like quarter past noon.
1: No.
6: I was going to say Ice Cube was born. That's it. Pivotal moment. Have you seen Are We There Yet? That's a great movie.
1: No, the year was 1215. King John, on this day, June 15th in the year 1215, put his seal on the Magna Carta. The Magna Carta, in my humble opinion, is one of the most important documents ever written for Western civilization. 63 clauses, a preamble, that basically implied that there were laws the king was, a king was bound to observe. And it gave us an early guarantee of a trial by jury and habeas corpus, which, interestingly enough, has come up in the news today, discussions at the White House, Times making a big deal out of it, whether habeas corpus should be suspended for illegal aliens. And they're going on and on like he wanted to get rid of habeas corpus for everybody in America. And it was just a discussion. But this is a demarcation of what was total feudal society run by monarchs and with just, hey, we're God on earth because we are anointed by God, to where now you have the beginnings of what would be, and in the case of the Magna Carta, it continued to have profound, and the king walked it back years later, but then it was re-signed, redone. This is the earliest representation of what English jurisprudence came from. And that, of course, gave birth to America's jurisprudence and set the stage for democracy around the world. This document on this day, the impact of it, and I'm just hitting one or two bullet points. The impact of this document has spread into almost every aspect of Western society's formation. Quite amazing. Also, in 1775, on this day, Congress voted to have George Washington head up the Continental Army. And, of course, the impact of that should not ever be forgotten by any of us. So, big things in the news. Kevin was Carlos is stuck somewhere.

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1: So it's not out of the ordinary for New York afternoon, night. And what else? Fires. You had a mob of savages taking apart a school bus. You had, I guess that's the way they celebrate now. But it was a big deal. And I have a stupid question. Why do they call it the NBA Finals instead of just calling it the championship?
2: I don't know. They call it the Super Bowl instead of the NFL championship. And then there's
1: at least everybody knows what that is. Finals is like, finals. It's like an exam.
2: Yeah, it sounds finals like a test in Spanish or something.
1: Yeah. Because I kept thinking, this is going to sound really stupid. I kept thinking that after the finals, then that they would play the championship. Because championship. And then I was like, wait a minute, why is everybody getting so excited because they won a final? Because, it was the championship. That team, and where did they play with the Spurriers? The who?
3: The Spurs.
1: The Spurs. Who the hell names a team a Spur?
3: Cowboys.
1: Huh? It's not like Cowboys. Don't say Cowboys in the same sentence. Like Dallas Cowboys. Like Dallas would name their team the Dallas Spurs. I mean, a spur is not something that you really want to name yourself. But anyway, they must feel really bad in Texas. Because they got really mollywopped. That's a name I haven't heard in a long time. They got mollywopped. And by the way, do you know that there's cultural appropriation? I found out. I asked questions. Why the New York Knickerbockers changed their name? First of all, Kevin, say Knickerbockers four times fast.
2: No. Absolutely not.
1: The Dutch, apparently, there was a Dutch organization that sued for cultural appropriation. Misappropriation with the Knickerbockers. And they had to shorten it to the New York Knicks. Anyway. Not going to say it. Okay, so here we go. Let's see, what do we have up first, Kevin? As we, you take it. Tell us who it is. Dang, got it.
2: Arguably one of the most important world events, besides the Magna Carta, is that Brothers in Arms came out today, May 17th, May 17th. Oh, I'm all over the place here. Hang on.
1: Yeah, it's June.
2: It's June. Is it June? Earth? Was that where we are? Hang on then. Give me one moment. Let's see. Dire Straits. They hit number one this week with this album. There you go. So yeah, this song, which is So Far Away, Mark Knopfler fronting the band. And then this one with Sting, Money for Nothing.
1: Guess who's playing drums on this?
2: Your very good friend and his name
1: Omar Hakim.
2: Omar Hakim. Yeah, there you go. And you know why Sting is singing background on this? Because he just so happened to be hanging around the studio because his whole band had left. They'd finished Synchronicity, one of those out. Either Synchronicity 1 or 2, and Sting wanted to stick around and take windsurfing lessons.
1: Wow.
2: So he happened to be hanging around.
1: And so we ended up doing backgrounds on this.
2: Yep.
1: Kevin, I didn't know that. That's crazy. See, folks, I'm telling you, I learned something from this guy every time I'm here. It's amazing. All right, we'll be right back. Say Knickerbockers five times fast now. We'll be right back. Don't go away.
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17: I ran my mouth, so we don't have a lot of time, but you got to hear how Hakeem Jeffries get totally shut down in less than 20 seconds. Here it is.
18: Which is going to make their life
19: the gas
18: better.
19: Prices were this high under Obama, too. So,
18: well, listen. No, I mean,
19: and Biden.
18: Well, I'm not.
19: Right, President Biden? Didn't we have gas prices at over $5?
18: No, well, there were gas prices in the immediate aftermath of
19: and I remember eggs were like $12 a dozen.
17: But gas prices. That was Rosanna Scott. How do you pronounce her last name? Scotto, right?
20: Scotto.
17: Rosanna Scotto, good for you. I love you. She's New York. She's on the Fox 5 thing in the mornings on the local Fox station in New York. Shut him down. He was wearing his New York Knicks jersey, too. Everybody goes on. Mondami was on talking about sanctuary cities. We got that, too. He had on a Knicks. They're all trying to be, like, so Nick cool while they come with their leftist crap. Anyway, we got to take a quick break. Stay with us, please. Yes, Princess, something specific. I asked Diana. She's got to come on with me this week. We got too much stuff to talk about, and I can't get to it all without her analysis. Anyway. And yes, congratulations to the New York Knicks. And congratulations for those of you that didn't set anything afire, rob, maim, or kill anyone because they won.

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5: I'm Tom Bergotti. A B-52 bomber carrying 8 people crashes at Edwards Air Force Base in California today, killing everyone on board. Colonel James Hayes clarifying who exactly was on board the aircraft.
6: This was a mixed crew. This was a mixed crew of military, government civilians, and government contractors supporting this test mission.
5: Boeing confirms 2 of its employees were among those on board. American and Iranian officials will meet in Switzerland on Friday to sign a temporary deal to end the war. Fox's Peter Ducey.
7: We will see diplomats from Iran meeting with some diplomats from the United States, led by J.D. Vance, shaking hands to signal to the rest of the world that the beginning of the end of the war is here. President Trump is not ready to pull any troops out of the Gulf yet. They want to start these negotiations after Friday's signing and see where they can get.
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21: 1996 on this day, one of the giants, and I really mean giant, of American music, Ella Fitzgerald, passed away in Beverly Hills. She was 79 years old. She was blind at the time of her death, had to have both legs amputated because of diabetes. Man, oh man. 13 Grammy Awards. She did some of her songbook albums. I have the vinyls on Ella's songbooks, like the Cole Porter songbook. They're classic. They are Americana. She was amazing. And those of you old enough to remember the days of cassette decks, when people were out selling cassettes, Ella did a commercial for Memorex where she sang one of her soprano notes, and it was so beautifully high, cracked the glass, and they recorded it. And then they played it again, and so the whole campaign was, is it live or is it Memorex, the tape, because it captured her voice so incredibly. The great Ella Fitzgerald passed away on this day in 1996. Okay, ladies and gentlemen, Princess Diana's going to be here on Wednesday. And the things we have some things lined up to talk about. Iran, I'm not going to spend a lot of time with Iran either. Supposedly we have a peace deal, and I don't say that disparagingly. I'm just waiting for the Iranians to go and try to negate what they've already agreed to, because that's what I suspect will happen. Also, there is a story in the Wall Street Journal that Israel is alarmed by the deal. Obama made some statements about it, which were pretty much, I'm going to discount, that this deal is not in any way like his deal. In fact, we have that. Cut two, let's listen to just some of it, please. I don't want to hear Obama too much on it, but let's go.
22: So right now, President Trump is on his way to the G7 summit after reaching a deal with Iran. Trump reportedly telling the New York Times the deal will still allow Iran to continue enriching uranium for non-military purposes. Former President Obama casting doubt on how it's different from his own deal.
23: It is doubtful that any agreement that arises is going to be significantly different or a significant improvement from the deal that we had in the first place and had worked for a long stretch of time before the United States, pulled out of it.
22: Let's bring in Fox News contributor Mark Thiessen. Mark, I would say this to the foreign president's point. The difference is that the president dismantled their military in full.
24: Yeah.
22: Of course, you got some missiles still left, and it takes away the uranium that is there. So I would say that's the key difference, right?
24: Well, first of all, it's the exact same deal except for 14,000 military strikes,
22: right,
24: that buried their entire nuclear program under rubble so deep that the Iranians have told us that they actually can't get to it. If we want the nuclear dust, we're going to have to come in and get it. Destroyed 82% of their defense industrial base, sunk their entire navy, grounded their entire air force, and also, by the way, the Ayatollah Khamenei, Qasem Soleimani, and like the top two tiers of their leadership are dead. But other than that, it's exactly like the Obama nuclear deal.
21: Okay, that's enough. Great point. We don't have to stay with it. Yes, it's not like the Obama deal. Okay, moving on from. I'm not expecting the Iranians to keep their word. Just not. We shall see. But supposedly the Strait of Hormuz is going to be reopened. We did not come out with Karg Island. And a lot of people on the critical side are saying, well, Iran's leadership is still in place. I'm not one of those that's being critical about any of this. We have got a lot further than we were, and Iran is crippled. They're crippled. So, good deal. Over across the pond, we had something unusual that happened. Cut 11. This is what took place across the pond in the wee hours between yesterday and today.
25: Every parent wants the best for their kids.
21: That's
25: what
21: true.
25: Being a parent means.
0: And for me, for my two kids, all I've ever wanted, hand on heart, is for them to be safe and for them to be happy. And the rest is up to them. But, you know, I think back to when I was growing up, and I have to say, I think we had it easier. These days, kids have to find their feet in a world that changes so quickly, where technology intrudes into every area of their lives.
21: Right.
0: And we know that harms them.
21: We do.
0: The response from parents in the consultation has been absolutely clear. Thousands of parents say their children are addicted to social media. It can leave them trapped in a cycle of endless scrolling that displaces play, sleep, and time with the family. It can harm their mental health. And frankly, parents need our support on this. That is why today, the government has decided to ban social media access for children under 16.
21: Oh, my word.
0: It's a big step for our country.
21: Yes, it is.
0: Now, it's not an easy thing to do. I'll be honest
21: with
0: you.
21: Why not? What?
0: We haven't rushed into it. We've looked carefully at the evidence. And we'll have to adapt our approach as technology changes.
21: Uh-huh.
0: Learn from other countries which are taking similar steps.
21: Oh.
0: And it's fair to say that this decision has been resisted, and it will face resistance from some of the most powerful companies in the world.
21: Yes.
0: But we will take them on, and we will win.
21: Mm-hmm.
0: Because the need for action could not be any clearer. Social media is making our children unhappy and unsafe. And as a parent, as much as a prime minister, I just can't let that go on anymore. Because our children deserve better. They deserve a happy, safe childhood in a stronger, fairer Britain.
21: Well, I can't believe it's finally happened. You know, down there in Australia, down under, they've done something similar. And now it's happened across the pond. Because, you see, ladies and gentlemen, you are not capable of parenting your kids. We all want our kids to be happy. And the only way that your kids can be happy is if they don't have technology. If they are not left to endless scrolling because it interrupts with family time. And parents are too ill-equipped. Parents don't know how to say to their children, here, give me that tablet. Give me that iPad. Come on, turn it off. They don't know how to tell their children basic things. Like, come on. Come on, bloke. Turn it off. So parents, you see, need the government to make parenting decisions. Because if the government won't make parenting decisions, who else can make parenting decisions? But the government. And, by the way, here's the good thing about it. We know that if the government tells children, well, hey, kiddies, look, kiddies, you're not allowed to go on social media anymore. No more Facebook for you. No more. What? They're not even on Facebook anymore because the old people took that over. I don't know what they're on these days. Oh, no more TikTok for you. You're not going to be able to go on Reddit and read the rantings of Spencer. What's his name? No, not Spencer. Graham. Do you know that guy running for Maine? Quick aside. You know that guy? Another post on Reddit has been found where he mocked a young girl that was committing suicide. Democrats, this guy that you have running for Senate in Maine is a trip. Anyway, the only way we can protect our children, you see, there's only one way to protect the children, and that's to ban them from social media. And the children, why, they're going to obey. Keir Starmer said, no more TikTok for you. And all little British kids are going to say, okay, Keir, yes, sir, we're going to stay off social media altogether because you said so. What? Do you think this is going to actually work? Do you think kids are going to stay off the freaking internet and off social media because Keir Starmer said it's the only way to keep them safe? These people. These leftists are the same wherever they are. Okay, we got that. I mentioned Mandami. Let's just go ahead. He's wearing his Knicks jersey, cut 7. Here's Mandami. I don't know what interview he was. He was on PMS Now, and this is him restating the obvious from his point of view.
1: We continue to be proud of being a sanctuary city. We continue to be ready to stand up for our immigrant neighbors, and we continue to be ready to use every single tool at our disposal. And I've said to the president directly that I believe that ICE raids are cruel, and they do nothing to serve in the interests of public safety. And I do believe it's a rogue agency that should be abolished, because we need an approach to immigration in this country that has more humanity at the heart of it.
21: Okay, fine. Would somebody please ask Tom Homan to please surge New York? Let's just get this over with. Please just send in the ICE surge to New York. Send in lots of them. Send in more than you have sent anywhere else. And just shut this guy up. He and Kathy Hochul. Shut them both up. Send in ICE. Okay, you have the Gavin Newsom. Kevin, you have that Gavin Newsom thing. Let's hear Newsom whine and moan and whine and moan because Gavin has got a problem now. See, all of a sudden, after all those things he's been saying about Donald Trump, and he says more here, you're going to hear him if we play all of it. After all those things he's been saying about Donald Trump, something happened out there in California, and Gavin doesn't like it. Here's Gavin Newsom.
2: Federal agents have knocked on the doors of family, friends, and former employees. Not because they found a crime.
21: Open up!
2: Because they're simply trying to find
21: Open up!
2: They're demanding records. They're abusing the grand jury process, digging through years and
21: grand
2: years
21: jury.
2: Of random documents. Grand Donald Trump jury. Isn't just coming after me because of my
21: yes.
2: mean tweets. He's coming
21: mean
2: after
21: tweets.
2: Me because I'm considering running for president. Because he hates that I've consistently called him out over and over again for his lies and deceit. Donald Trump is simply the most corrupt president in American history. He's turned the levers of government into
21: effective.
2: His own personal power ministries to reward cronies and to try to jail his opponents. His
21: Pause it right there, please. Pause it right there, please. Okay, because this... He has turned the wheels of government to reward his own print and blah, blah. I have two stories here. Here's one story from the New York Post that was published in March of this year, ladies and gentlemen. March 10th of this year, this very year. Here's the headline from that story from the New York Post. Gavin Newsom takes advantage of disgusting loopholes to funnel over $4 million to wife's pet projects. Story, happy wife, happy life. Gavin Newsom has helped funnel more than $4.4 million in donations from organizations and powerful figures to a political nonprofit created by Jennifer Siebel Newsom. The California Partners Project, a nonprofit launched by Siebel Newsom in 2020 to promote gender equality, has raked in a significant amount of cash from donors at the request of her hubby. Thanks to a murky loophole, according to a review of nonprofit filings and state records. Donors include the Pritzker family, who donated over 500 large. The Federated Indians of Groton Ranchero and the San Manuel Band of Mission Indians put in almost $2 million. Isn't this amazing? The oppressed Indians, whose land was stolen. I know that because at the last Grammy Award, Billie Eilish told us that it's all stolen land. Yeah, so the Indians who had stolen land came up with $2 million to give Gavin. And meanwhile, he's complaining. We'll have more on this as it goes on. But Gavin, something smells rotten in Denmark. Well, in California, in Sacramento. We'll be right back, folks. James Golden, Snerdly here. And we'll be right back. You know what this is. They had to go to court on this day in 2016. Jimmy Page denied stealing the riff to Stairway to Heaven when he took the stand at a copyright trial. It's theirs. James Golden Snerdly, when we come back, the clip of the day. So whatever you do, don't go away. Stay right here.
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21: Kai Sakamoto, in 1963, started 3 weeks at number one with this one, the first ever Japanese song to go to number one in America, Sukiyaki. It also went up to in the top 10 overseas in Britain. Beautiful song. Very beautiful song. Okay, some of the things. We're going to continue dealing with Mr. Newsom and his wife. He unleashed an attack on Donald Trump that went on for 3-4 minutes. So I have the rest of it tomorrow if we get into it. We didn't have a chance to get to Joy Reid today and her rant. She's B.I. itching and moaning because a lot of her media heroes like Scott Pelley have been released from their gigs. And she is moaning about her own firing from the former PMSNBC, currently PMS Now. She's still quite unhappy about that. Also didn't get to Jim Acosta. You know, Jim Acosta held a live streaming event to watch Trump's name being taken off the Kennedy Center. He compared it to the Berlin Wall being coming down. Trump's name coming down to the Berlin Wall coming down. That's Jim Acosta in his mind. Okay, ladies and gentlemen, it is time. We told you it was coming. Here it is.
10: The clip of the day. You want to hear it. It's the clip of the day.
21: And today's clip of the day goes right to the Hollywood celebrity list. None other. It was at this big counter event that was held last night by, well, no, it was a different event. But anyway, it's still the same. Robert De Niro was speaking. Here is Robert De Niro, actor.
11: The phrase, we all love our country, stuck in my throat. Because our country isn't so lovable right now. I hate to say it, but loving our country is starting to sound like an abused spouse saying they love their abuser. I can't love a country that's led by a racist, misogynist, xenophobic tyrant. And let me just say it. I can't love the country that's led by Donald Trump.
21: All right, fine, pal. Don't love it. The rest of us love America. And presidents come and they go. And we loved America when Obama was president. We loved America when the worst Democrats were president. We still love America. Sorry you can't understand it. On this day, my friends, in 1973, Marvin Gaye released his biggest and most successful single, this one, Let's Get It On. We have to go. May God bless and protect each and every single one of you, your families, your loved ones. Love and gratitude for your being here with me, allowing me to be with you. God willing, we're back tomorrow for the Tuesday edition. A Boston Release Rush Hour. Until then, I bid you adieu.
10: Let's love, baby.
21: Bye.
10: Let's get it on. Sugar.
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15: He says the deal will be good for everyone. I'm Lisa Lucera, Fox News. Vice President J.D. Vance tells Fox's Sean Hannity the deal agreed to in principle by the U.S. and Iran is a path to peace in the Middle East.
16: The Straits of Hormuz were open immediately. You already see oil prices coming down substantially, and I think they're only going to come down even further. Number two, it ensures that Iran will never have a nuclear weapon.
15: The vice president outlined some of what President Trump told Iranian leaders.
16: What the president said to them is, we want you to be a successful country. But for you to be a successful country, you've got to give up on this threat. You've got to give up on this desire to have a nuclear weapon. And if you do that, the United States is willing to have a much better relationship.
15: Vice President Vance again said Iran was not getting any U.S. taxpayer money for signing the deal. Vance will be in Geneva for the signing. President Trump announced the framework deal earlier today at the G7 in France. An update on a deadly B-52 bomber crash at Edwards Air Force Base in Southern California.
17: Deputy Commander for the 412th Test Wing, Colonel James Hayes, telling reporters the B-52 bomber crashed after takeoff from Edwards Air Force Base and burst into flames, killing all eight people on board.
18: This crash is deemed to be unsurvivable, and right now our thoughts and prayers are with the families of those that lost their loved ones.
17: Stressing officials are in the process of notifying family members and noting the flight was part of a routine test mission.
18: It was a mixed crew of government civilians, government contractors, and uniformed military.
17: Hayes goes on to say the cause of the crash is under investigation and the site was contained within the base.
15: Fox's Kristen Goodwin. Boeing says two of its employees were killed in the crash. California Governor Gavin Newsom says his office has filed a Freedom of Information request seeking records from the Department of Justice related to its investigation of him and his wife. 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
7: Hey, Mark Chandler, who joined us on Friday to give us a primer of what might come down, is going to join us again. Former Deputy Director for Intelligence, the Joint Chiefs of Staff, well-respected, well-trusted, knows and reads the tea leaves. And if you listen to him carefully, he certainly has nuggets of information that he certainly can't reveal. But if you listen to him, you can certainly understand what he's trying to say between the lines. He's excellent, and we're lucky to have him, and he's going to join us again to explain what this deal might be, why the White House is not releasing it. I would think that they would want to release it and crow about it. They've said what's in it, but they haven't released it. Iran is making him look bad by saying all the things that are in it that clearly no president would agree to, and now they're not releasing the document. So we'll talk to him about that. And then this little nugget of information, as we were talking about the World Cup, FIFA, or I should say Fox, will not face any punishment from FIFA after breaking the governing body's advertising rules during the opening game between Mexico and South Africa. Apparently, Fox did not follow FIFA's strict guidelines for showing commercials during the hydration breaks. They came back late, 10 seconds. FIFA tournament regulations, which are given to all the rights holders, apparently say that the broadcasters can show commercials during the hydration breaks, but they have to return 30 seconds before the play resumes. Fox commercials ran by 40 seconds. And so they were not only missed the 30-second window, but then were 10 seconds late. So a total of 40 seconds they were late. FIFA claimed that Fox did not realize when the referee signaled for the hydration break. You can certainly assume first game jitters, not knowing exactly the way the game's played. So Fox explained it. FIFA understood the explanation. And so Fox got a slap on the wrist. Don't do it again. But that, I can't believe how many people forget that the U.S. Blew out Paraguay on Friday night. I can't believe how many people are talking about the hydration breaks. I have a lot of friends who are big, big soccer guys. I am not a soccer guy. I was not brought up on the game. I don't understand the game. I mean, I know that you don't use your hands and you kick the ball in the goal. After that, I'm pretty much useless. But I can't believe how many true soccer fans and true old school soccer people do not like these hydration breaks. They say it's not part of the game. And then somebody was even complaining about the extra time, which is what I've been arguing about all these years. Stay right there. Lots more to get to. Hour number two, we got a great story about a shipwreck. Who doesn't love a shipwreck story? The Wreck of the Mentor, now on the U.S. New York Times bestseller list. We'll get to all that. And then, of course, your phone calls in hour number three. We're just getting started. America at Night. Come back and join us.
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8: Was it last Monday? I think it was last Monday when that Kristen Welker interview on Meet the Press sort of blew up and President Trump walked away. And one of my comments was, if he, right, ABC News is, what was his quote? ABC News is crooked, CBS News is crooked, NBC is crooked, the New York Times is crooked, right? Remember that? And I said, well, if it's so crooked, why are you sitting down with NBC News? And then somebody called up and said, Howie Carr said the same thing. Did you notice? And I said, well, why does he sit down with NBC? Why does he bring the New York Times into the White House, into the Oval Office to have a conversation with him? Did you see after President Trump announced that the deal was done with Iran? Did you see the first person he called? David Sanger of the New York Times. That's right. He called David Sanger of the New York Times. And so he keeps calling them frauds. He keeps calling them liars and fake news. But he keeps calling. They're the first ones he calls. So he has a love-hate relationship with them, right? They need him. He needs them. All right. Let's remind you that you can certainly follow along on the show. All you have to do is text your name to 1-844-2-McGraw, and you can follow along and each get a show update each and every day. Unlike this gentleman from California who texts in, I get recordings of your program, so receiving advance notice would be of no benefit. I love your show, however. I'm from San Francisco. If you could help us receive your show on a regular basis, it would be helpful. So he doesn't want the show rundown. However, if you would like the show rundown each and every day. And again, we're going to get guests and people giving benefits and coupons and all that type of stuff as we move on with the show. So if you want to sign up, 1-844-2-McGraw, text your comments, sure, of course, to 1-844-2-McGraw. 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The new hottest segment is voicemails in that hour number three. Stay right there. We're going to talk Shipwrecked. The Wreck of the Mentor, a great yarn coming up next hour. Our executive director tonight is Alex Hinton. Our engineer tonight is Tom Delack. I'm McGraw Milhaven. This is America at Night on Westwood One.
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15: Iran will never have a nuclear weapon. I'm Lisa Lacera, Fox News. Vice President J.D. Vance repeating that message from the administration as the U.S. and Iran agreed to a framework deal that would end the conflict. He tells Fox's Sean Hannity.
16: A lot of the technical details we're going to figure out over the next month, over the next 2 months. But the basic structure is they can get a lot if they comply with the United States demands. They don't get anything if they don't comply with anything.
15: Vance says the Strait of Hormuz is open and oil prices are already coming down. The vice president will be on hand in Geneva for the signing on Friday. Senate Democratic leader Chuck Schumer says the conflict may be winding down, but the problem for the American people remains.
17: Iran has more control over the Strait of Hormuz today than before the war began. Gasoline prices are still dramatically higher than before the war and will remain so for a long time.
15: And Schumer says Congress needs to be informed of the details of the agreement. Eight people are dead after a B-52 bomber crashed shortly after takeoff at Edwards Air Force Base in Southern California.
18: This was a mixed crew. This was a mixed crew of military, government civilians, and government contractors supporting this test mission.
15: Deputy Commander for the 412th Test Wing, Colonel James Hayes. Boeing says two of its employees are among the victims. Colonel Hayes says the cause of the crash is under investigation. California Governor Gavin Newsom has filed a Freedom of Information request seeking records from the Department of Justice related to its investigation of him and his wife. He claims President Trump is targeting him for political purposes as he considers a run for president in 2028.
19: This country does not belong to you. Does not belong to your cronies. And we're going to fight your lawlessness.
15: The Justice Department has not commented. 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
8: It was fascinating, and I found this book, The Wreck of the Mentor, and I started to go down that road, and I found out late last week we had just booked the book, just booked the guest, the author, Eric J. Dolan, and it just appeared on the New York Times bestseller list last week, so good timing. So we'll do that here in just a minute. Like to give a heartfelt prayer to the eight who are presumed dead after a B-52 Stratofortress exploded shortly after takeoff at the Edwards Air Force Base in California. Eight people, they say, have died after it crashed right after takeoff Monday afternoon. There was a massive cloud of smoke. It seemed like it was still on the Air Force Base. Images show a smoldering remains of the aircraft. Not much is known. It's going to take months and months and months to find out what happened. It was carrying eight people on a routine test mission. It crashed shortly after takeoff. Initial indications are that the crash was not survivable. Emergency personnel were on the scene. It was a mix of uniformed military personnel, government civilians, and government contractors. The plane was doing some type of test mission. Witnesses say that the aircraft went down immediately after takeoff, and the crash was contained within the Air Force base. So a terrible tragedy that occurred. Some of the pictures, you can see some of the postings online of some of the clouds of smoke, black smoke, and what is it? Just a terrible accident and a tragedy. And we should always remember that even a routine mission is not a routine mission, and these people and military take their lives in their hands every single day. So a little prayer for the families of those fallen in the line of duty. All right, stay right there. When we come back, we're going to talk about the shipwreck of the Mentor, a true story about an 1880s shipwreck. And why is it so fascinating? We'll tell you when we come back next. America at Night, we're just getting started. Open phones in an hour, but get some popcorn and wait till you hear this yarn. America at Night, back in a moment.

0: 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I've been surfing here since I was a kid. Now, seeing my grandson out on the water, it means everything to me. Watching him and taking in the blue waves, the sea breeze, the blurry horizon.
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15: Get ready for a great yarn. Our next guest has written the book, The True Story of Death, Despair, and Deliverance in the Age of Sail. The book is called The Wreck of the Mentor. And we learned just now the book is going to debut on the New York Times bestseller list. Eric J. Dolan, welcome to America at Night.
16: Thanks for having me.
15: First of all, congratulations on the New York Times. That's great. But it's also not just on the New York Times. It's also on the Independent.
16: Independent Booksellers compilation of bestsellers. It's number 5 for the past week. So that's great.
15: That's fantastic. The book just came out. It is called The Wreck of the Mentor. You wrote another book about pirates, which got a whole lot of attention. Did this story come out of that pirate book, or how'd you find out about this Wreck of the Mentor?
16: No, the pirate book was Black Flags, Blue Waters, which was a lot of fun to write. But no, this story did not come from that. This story originated back in 2007 when I wrote a book called Leviathan, The History of Whaling in America, since the Mentor was a whale ship that left from New Bedford in 1831. I came across the story while researching my larger history of whaling, but it didn't fit into the narrative, so I tucked it into the back of my head. And then fast forward to 2024, when I published a book called Left for Dead, which is about 5 men who were intentionally marooned on the Falkland Islands during the War of 1812. And that story had some similarities to the Mentor, because there was a shipwreck involved, there were people on islands, multiple islands, for many years, desperately trying to survive. So it brought the Wreck of the Mentor back into the front of my brain, and I needed a new book topic, so I took a deep dive. I started reading everything I could about the Wreck of the Mentor, and I just decided it was a great story, and I wanted to tell it.
15: Beautiful. Eric J. Dolan, the book is called The Wreck of the Mentor. I love a good shipwreck story, but take us back to 1832. Why? Not very well known, somewhat obscure shipwreck in 1832. What caught your attention?
16: Well, in part because nobody today will have ever heard of the story, but at the time it was major news. It was covered in newspapers all around the country. One of the survivors published a book that went through multiple editions right after the event. And the thing that really grabbed me, in addition to it being a maritime story, which I love to tell, is that it was so complicated. It spanned over 5 years, ultimately. It involved the crash on a reef in 1832. It was just the beginning of the story. Over the next 4 years, there were vicious attacks. There were the collision of East and West, displays of kindness and compassion. There was an open ocean voyage in a rickety whale ship. There were multiple escapes. There were periods of starvation. There was a murder. There was a naval rescue mission sent by President Andrew Jackson. And it had so many different elements, and they were so

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5: News. I'm Ted Linder. The crash of a B-52 bomber under investigation after the plane went down at Edwards Air Force Base in Southern California.
6: Eight people on a routine test mission crashed shortly after takeoff around 11:20 a.m. Pacific time, revealing initial indications are that the crash was not survivable. Videos circulating online show a black plume of smoke near the airfield.
5: Fox's Kristen Goodwin. President Trump says the U.S. and Iran have reached a ceasefire deal. Vice President J.D. Vance on Hannity on Monday night for an exclusive interview discussing why, when it came to negotiating with the Iranian government, this time was different.
7: What's different about this than previous iterations of the Iranian government, previous negotiations, is one, the president's negotiating from a position of strength. But number two, we're actually talking directly to them.
5: President Trump says the Strait of Hormuz will fully reopen as part of the deal. 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
7: 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But now we view the cross as a sign of triumph, a sign of victory. And so God will do with you and the situations in your life.
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0: 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But with Tree Dr. Todd?
1: 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But some people just take a few palms. 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
10: All right, we'll leave you with this little sad story. It's heartbreaking, and I get, like, physically almost sick telling you this story, but it's a news story and it is out there. Three men have been charged with homicide in the rope jumping death of a woman from Brazil over the weekend. These three were arrested Sunday and charged with homicide. Did you hear what happened? The police are investigating that these three men are bungee jumping instructors, and they acknowledge that this woman, 21 years old, who was asked to be dropped off the bridge like an airplane. So they hoisted her up over their heads. She was spread eagle, and they tossed her off the bridge in an attempt to bungee jump. However, they did not connect her to the bungee cord. She jumped, and she was not attached. She fell to her death 130 feet below. What an absolutely horrible story. There is video out there. It's hard to find, but if you really want to find it, you can find it. It's been blurred out in some way, shape, or form, but you can see the three men who are holding her up, and they toss her off the bridge. It is absolutely heartbreaking and heart-wrenching, and not for the faint of heart. But if you're going bungee jumping, be careful out there. Double-check your security apparatus. Heartbreaking stuff. All right. We are time for us to step aside. That's a Monday night for you. That's a lid, ladies and gentlemen. Our executive director is Alex Hinton. Our engineer tonight is Tom Delack. Tom, thanks for filling in. Richard will be back tomorrow. I'm McGraw-Millhaven. This is America at Night on Westwood One.
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17: The Vice President on Hannity. I'm Ted Lindner, Fox News. President Trump says the U.S. and Iran have reached a ceasefire deal. Vice President J.D. Vance on Hannity Monday night for an exclusive interview, talking about some of the terms of the deal.
18: They're agreeing right now to eliminate the enriched stockpile. And if they don't get to a point where they agree to stop enriching, then they don't get the other benefits of the bargain. That's the way this is set up.
17: Fox's Jared Halpern has more.
19: President Trump calls a memorandum of understanding with Iran a very powerful document that reopens the critical Strait of Hormuz and ends U.S. naval blockade.
20: It's not like the Obama document, which was just a terrible document.
19: Sitting alongside French President Emmanuel Macron at the G7 summit, President Trump criticized the JCPOA deal reached with Iran during the Obama administration. The president says the text of this agreement, which sets up a 60-day window for negotiations over Iran's nuclear program, should be released later this week. In Washington, Jared Halpern, Fox News.
17: Two ships have reportedly passed through the Strait of Hormuz with an alleged peace deal being made. Markets reacting on Monday by rallying. Fox Business's Ashley Webster with more.
21: Reports that two ships have passed through the Strait of Hormuz. The market's rallying across the board on all of this news. What a difference a deal makes. Investors have been waiting for some positive news out of the Middle East, and all the major exchanges surging. The tech-heavy Nasdaq, by the way, up. And as the markets go up, the price of crude oil has fallen at one point below $80 a barrel for the first time in 3 months. Right now, it's close to $81.
17: Gas Buddy reporting gas prices fell below the $4 national average for the first time since mid-April. Meantime, AAA still has the nationwide average at about $4.07 a gallon. 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
17: A B-52 bomber crashed shortly after takeoff Monday at Edwards Air Force Base in Southern California's Mojave Desert. All 8 people on board are dead. Aerial footage showed virtually nothing left of the aircraft after the crash. Military officials say it happened during a routine test mission at the base north of Los Angeles. A Democratic governor and likely 2028 presidential contender says the Trump administration's investigating him and his family, calling it a political abuse of power.
25: In a video on X, California Governor Gavin Newsom reveals the DOJ is looking into him and his wife, not because they found a crime, but because the Democrat alleges he's being targeted by President Trump for calling out his lies and as Newsom considers his own run for president.
0: He's turned the levers of government into his own personal power ministries to reward cronies and to try to jail his opponents. His personal attorney now runs the Department of Justice, which has repeatedly gone after his political enemies.
25: Newsom vowing to fight what he calls the lawlessness.
0: You can investigate me. You can harass me. Put my name on every and any enemies list you have, but leave my wife and family out of your personal vendetta.
25: The DOJ has yet to comment. Kristen Goodwin, Fox News.
17: A statement from Jennifer Siebel Newsom. There are clearly no boundaries to what Donald Trump will do to get his way or to challenge those who get in his way. This is not presidential behavior. And the governor and I will continue to speak truth to power because the American people deserve so much more. And a woman is dead, another in critical condition. This after being swept off the beach and out to sea during dangerous ocean conditions in Santa Cruz, California. Authorities say that the two were napping on a part of the shoreline at a time when tropical storms of the Pacific Ocean are sending massive swells to beaches across the state. Both of the women were rescued and taken to the hospital, but one of the victims, sadly, passed away. I'm Ted Lindner, and this is Fox News.
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1: Say what you want about Miss Leanne Graham, but she's not afraid to ask the tough questions Joe and I shy away from. But with Tree Dr. Todd?
2: Right now, everyone seems to be, is it called pruning of a palm tree? But some people just take a few palms. It looks like they're going to go build a hut with it. And then some people do what looks to me like, I don't know a better description, like they've circumcised the entire tree.
3: Is that the proper terminology there, Tree
4: it Dr. Todd? Is a certified arborist. It is now the arboricultural...
5: Fox News, I'm Sue Gossman. The White House has not yet released details of its agreement to end the conflict with Iran. Fox's Peter Ducey reports from Geneva, Switzerland.
6: President Trump says this deal is better than the last one.
7: The Barack Hussein Obama deal. And when I terminated that, it was very important because it was a road to a nuclear weapon.
6: Officials say the U.S. has not unfrozen any Iranian money, but Iran could soon see sanctions lifted.
5: Senate Democrats introducing the Make More in America Act. Minority Leader Chuck Schumer says the goal is to compete with China.
8: Invest in American manufacturing to create jobs, lower costs, strengthen our national security, and build a more resilient economy.
5: The Air Force says eight people aboard a B-52 bomber crashed into Edwards Air Force Base in California on Monday, all believed to be dead. 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

0: Say what you want about Miss Leanne Graham, but she's not afraid to ask the tough questions Joe and I shy away from. But with Tree Dr. Todd?
1: Right now, everyone seems to be, is it called pruning of a palm tree? But some people just take a few palms. It looks like they're going to go build a hut with it. And then some people do what looks to me like, I don't know a better description, like they've circumcised the entire tree.
2: Is that the proper terminology there, Tree
3: it Dr. Todd? Is now, a certified arborist. It is now the arboriculture.
4: Fox News, I'm Ted Lindner. California Governor Gavin Newsom says the Justice Department's investigating his family.
5: The probe is based on whistleblower complaints related to Newsom and his wife's personal finances. Now, the case is apparently being handled by the U.S. Attorney's Office in Sacramento. The governor remains defiant, saying today that the president is, quote, coming after my wife, Jen.
4: Fox's Kevin Cork. No comment from the Justice Department. And President Trump says the U.S. and Iran have reached a ceasefire deal. Vice President J.D. Vance was on Hannity on Monday night for an exclusive interview talking about why, when it came to negotiating with the Iranian government, this time was different.
6: What's different about this than previous iterations of the Iranian government, previous negotiations, is one, the president's negotiating from a position of strength. But number two, we're actually talking directly to them.
4: President Trump says the Strait of Hormuz will fully reopen as part of the deal. America's listening to Fox News.
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1: Matthew.
2: Huh? Oh, sorry.
1: 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I just need you to listen to me.
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11: Over the deal. I'm Ted Lindner, Fox News. President Trump announcing the U.S. has agreed to a peace deal with Iran. Fox's Kevin Cork explains that some lawmakers in the U.S. are not happy with the agreement.
12: As they say, the devil is in the details, and the lack of them right now, not frankly sitting so well with some lawmakers over on Capitol Hill who would love to have the final say when the ultimate agreement is reached.
13: I do think that if we if we reach a final agreement, I think that should be voted on by the Senate.
12: The great John Kennedy speaking. Meantime, the president says those details will be revealed fairly soon. And for what it's worth, he insists it won't be a, quote, terrible deal like the one former President Barack Obama made with the regime a decade ago.
11: Meantime, the president landing in France for the G7 summit as he got support from the world leaders, including from French President Emmanuel Macron. Two ships have reportedly passed through the Strait of Hormuz with an alleged peace deal being made. Markets reacting Monday by rallying. Fox Business's Ashley Webster with more.
14: Reports that two ships have passed through the Strait of Hormuz. The market's rallying across the board on all of this news. What a difference a deal makes. Investors have been waiting for some positive news out of the Middle East, and all the major exchanges surging. The tech-heavy Nasdaq, by the way, up. And as the markets go up, the price of crude oil has fallen at one point below $80 a barrel for the first time in 3 months. Right now, it's close to $81. All of this with Iran promising to reopen the Strait of Hormuz. The question now is, how quickly can the crude oil supply return to normal, and how quickly will we see gas prices come down at the pump?
11: Gas Buddy reporting gas prices fell below the $4 national average for the first time since mid-April. AAA's has the nationwide average at about $4.07. 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
11: Another round of primaries and runoffs today across the South will have voters casting ballots in Oklahoma, Georgia, and Alabama, as well as in D.C. Fox's Jessica Rosenthal has more.
17: Seven candidates are running in the Democratic primary to be the next mayor of Washington, D.C., including Ward 4 Councilwoman Janice Lewis-George, who's backed by the D.C. Democratic Socialists of America.
18: Right now, using the curfew as a tool for our young people is dangerous. It is dangerous because we have federal troops who are in our city, mass ICE agents who are in our city.
17: In the Alabama Senate primary runoff, President Trump has backed Congressman Barry Moore over retired Navy SEAL Jared Hudson. In the Georgia runoff, President Trump's backed Congressman Mike Collins to challenge Senator John Ossoff in November, while outgoing Governor Brian Kemp has backed former University of Tennessee football coach Derek Dooley. Jessica Rosenthal, Fox News.
11: And there are crowded fields for open seats in Oklahoma. President Trump has endorsed former State Senator Mike Mazzei for governor, as well as Congressman Kevin Hearn for Senate. A B-52 bomber crashed shortly after takeoff Monday at Edwards Air Force Base in Southern California's Mojave Desert. All eight people aboard are dead. Aerial footage showing that virtually nothing was left of the aircraft after that crash. Military officials say that it happened during a routine test mission at the base north of Los Angeles. An investigation is continuing into that tragedy. And a powerful 6.7 magnitude earthquake struck Indonesia's Sulawesi Island Tuesday. This triggered strong aftershocks and shook the city of Palu for more than a minute. Hospitals evacuated patients as a precaution, and scattered damage was also reported. No immediate reports of casualties. The quake striking about 27 miles southeast of Palu at a depth of 6 miles. Officials say there was no tsunami threat. The region remains sensitive to seismic activity after a devastating 2018 earthquake and tsunami killed over 4,000 people. I'm Ted Lindner. First cut is
19: the deepest. Say what you want about Miss Leanne Graham, but she's not afraid to ask the tough questions Joe and I shy away from. 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
2: 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Vice President J.D. Vance detailing what will happen to Iran if the proposed peace deal with the U.S. falls through.
3: Their economy has been in a free fall for a very long time. So you combine the president's leverage that he's put on them, you combine the new leadership, and you combine the fact that their economy is in shambles. And I think that they see there's a real opportunity here to turn over a new leaf so long as they do the right thing.
2: Vance on Fox's Hannity. American and Iranian officials meet in Switzerland Friday to sign a temporary deal to end the conflict. A B-52 bomber carrying 8 people crashes at Edwards Air Force Base in California Monday, killing everyone on board. Colonel James Hayes.
4: This was a mixed crew. This was a mixed crew of military, government civilians, and government contractors supporting this test mission.
2: Boeing confirms 2 of its employees were among those on board. 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
9: 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I've been around a long time, but I'm truly humbled when I see the real battles our brave, paralyzed veterans have faced defending our freedom and when they come home.
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10: No deal details yet. I'm Sue Gossman, Fox News. An initial agreement between the U.S. and Iran to extend their ceasefire has been inching toward a formal signing. Vice President J.D. Vance telling Fox's Hannity the president may decide to release details about the agreement before that.
11: What the president has said is the agreement will come out on Friday. He may decide to release the agreement sooner than that.
10: Fox's Alex Hogan is more.
12: President Trump posted online that Iran has agreed to never have a nuclear weapon and called reports that the U.S. would pay Iran $300 million fake news. The peace framework would reopen the Strait of Hormuz. Iranian state media reporting that Tehran has only agreed to 60 days of free passage for ships, and after that, they could collect transit payments. While the deal calls for an end to fighting in Lebanon, Hezbollah announced new rounds of fire on Israeli troops in the southern part of the country. The Iranian-backed group also warned Israel there would be no return to the status quo. The specifics of the agreement not yet announced. A signing ceremony will take place in Switzerland on Friday.
10: Senate Minority Leader Chuck Schumer not pleased with the agreement.
13: Iran has more control over the Strait of Hormuz today than before the war began. Gasoline prices are still dramatically higher than before the war and will remain so for a long time.
10: Leaders of the Group of Seven Summit of Major Industrialized Nations facing a packed agenda on their first full day together in France today. The agenda includes ending the war in Ukraine and addressing the Middle East crisis. California Governor Gavin Newsom says the Justice Department, under orders by President Trump, has launched an investigation into him and his wife.
14: This country does not belong to you. It does not belong to your cronies. And we're going to fight your lawlessness. And we're going to continue to remind the people of this country of your corruption.
10: No comment from the Justice Department. 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
10: Officials working to determine the cause of a plane crash Monday of a B-52 bomber that went down shortly after takeoff from Edwards Air Force Base Monday morning. All eight people aboard were killed. Two Boeing employees were among the eight. President Trump wants Republicans to add voter ID provisions to an extension of surveillance tools.
8: A key provision of the Foreign Intelligence Surveillance Act expired over the weekend, and an attempt to renew the spy program faces a new wrinkle. President Trump is urging Republicans to attach the Save America Act to the FISA bill. The Save America Act would add ID and proof of citizenship requirements for voters. A FISA extension already faces stiff opposition from Democrats because of the president's pick to temporarily be acting director of national intelligence. Senate Majority Leader Republican John Thune says adding the Save America Act to FISA is unrealistic. In Washington, Jared Halpern, Fox News.
10: Authorities are still searching for a Peruvian man in the U.S. illegally who allegedly tried to run over an ICE agent with his van Monday morning.
17: ICE identified the driver as an illegal alien from Peru who was released into the U.S. under the Biden administration. He was given a final order of removal by an immigration judge in January. ICE says he refused to pull over during the traffic stop and instead weaponized his vehicle and struck an officer with his van. That agent opened fire and at least one bullet hit the vehicle, but the suspect still got away. The ICE agent who was hit was taken to a hospital to be treated. They're expected to be okay. Now, this case adds to the 3,300% increase in vehicle attacks against law enforcement officers, according to an ICE spokesperson.
10: Fox's Christina Coleman reporting. In Indonesia, Sulawesi Island struck by a 6.7 magnitude earthquake Tuesday, which was followed by strong aftershocks. Scattered damage was reported, but no word at this point of any casualties. I'm Sue Guzman. This is Fox News.
18: First cut is the deepest. 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
3: Fox News, I'm Ted Lindner. President Trump says the U.S. and Iran have reached a ceasefire deal. Vice President J.D. Vance on Hannity Monday night for an exclusive interview. Discuss why when it came to negotiating with the Iranian government, this time was different.
4: What's different about this than previous iterations of the Iranian government, previous negotiations, is one, the president's negotiating from a position of strength. But number two, we're actually talking directly to them.
3: The president says the Strait of Hormuz will fully reopen as part of the deal. In the crash of a B-52 bomber under investigation after the plane went down at Edwards Air Force Base in Southern California.
5: 8 people on a routine test mission crashed shortly after takeoff around 11:20 a.m. Pacific time, revealing initial indications are that the crash was not survivable. Videos circulating online show a black plume of smoke near the airfield.
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6: First cut is the deepest. Say what you want about Miss Leanne Graham, but she's not afraid to ask the tough questions Joe and I shy away from. But with Tree Dr. Todd?
7: Right now, everyone seems to be, is it called pruning of a palm tree? But some people just take a few palms. 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And then some people do what looks to me like, I don't know a better description, like they've circumcised the entire tree.
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9: More questions about the deal. I'm Ted Lindner, Fox News. President Trump announcing the U.S. has agreed to a peace deal with Iran. Fox's Kevin Cork in Washington, though, explaining some lawmakers have questions and some are not happy with the tentative agreement.
10: As they say, the devil is in the details and the lack of them right now. Not frankly sitting so well with some lawmakers over on Capitol Hill who would love to have the final say when the ultimate agreement is reached.
11: I do think that if we reach a final agreement, I think that should be voted on by the Senate.
10: The great John Kennedy speaking. Meantime, the president says those details will be revealed fairly soon. And for what it's worth, he insists it won't be a, quote, terrible deal like the one former President Barack Obama made with the regime a decade ago.
9: The president landing in France for the G7 summit, getting support from world leaders, including from French President Emmanuel Macron. The seven major leaders will debate major world challenges today. Fox's Jonathan Savage with more.
12: The G7 summit of wealthy democracies has a packed agenda, including the war in Eastern Europe. President Trump says he's had productive chats in recent days with the leaders of Ukraine and Russia.
13: We had a very good conversation yesterday with President Zelensky and President Putin, and I see maybe we can do something.
12: The president speaking yesterday after arriving in France for the summit. Leaders will also discuss the safe reopening of the Strait of Hormuz. France and the UK are offering to lead a mission there. Jonathan Savage, Fox News.
9: More than 525,000 packages of Park Street Deli macaroni and cheese sold at Aldi's stores nationwide being recalled because they may contain undeclared soy lecithin, an ingredient that can trigger allergic reactions in people with soy sensitivities. 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
9: Another round of primaries and runoffs today across the South. They'll have voters casting ballots in Oklahoma, Georgia, and Alabama, as well as in the nation's capital, Washington, D.C. Fox's Jessica Rosenthal with more.
20: Seven candidates are running in the Democratic primary to be the next mayor of Washington, D.C., including Ward 4 Councilwoman Janice Lewis-George, who's backed by the D.C. Democratic Socialists of America.
21: Right now, using the curfew as a tool for our young people is dangerous. It is dangerous because we have federal troops who are in our city, mass ICE agents who are in our city.
20: In the Alabama Senate primary runoff, President Trump has backed Congressman Barry Moore over retired Navy SEAL Jared Hudson. In the Georgia runoff, President Trump's backed Congressman Mike Collins to challenge Senator John Ossoff in November, while outgoing Governor Brian Kemp has backed former University of Tennessee football coach Derek Dooley. Jessica Rosenthal, Fox News.
9: And there are crowded fields for open seats in Oklahoma, and President Trump has endorsed former state Senator Mike Mazzei for governor and Congressman Kevin Hearn for Senate. A B-52 bomber crashed shortly after takeoff on Monday. Edwards Air Force Base in Southern California's Mojave Desert is where it went down. All eight people aboard were killed. Aerial footage showing virtually nothing left of the aircraft after the crash. Military officials saying this happened during a routine test mission at the base north of Los Angeles. The investigation continues. And a powerful 6.7 magnitude earthquake striking Indonesia's Sulawesi Island Tuesday, triggering strong aftershocks and shaking the city of Palu for more than a minute. Hospitals were evacuated as a precaution and scattered damage reported, though there was no immediate report of casualties. The quake struck about 27 miles southeast of Palu at a depth of 6 miles. Officials say there was no tsunami threat. The region remains sensitive to seismic activity after a devastating 2018 earthquake and tsunami killed more than 4,000 people. I'm Ted Lindner. This is Fox News.

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1: Mission, they're never going to have the resources to rebuild it from where it is today. So it's a big win for the American people. And I think the Iranians fundamentally have a good choice here in front of them, whether to be a normal country or whether to be a country that continues to be to pursue a nuclear weapon, which they now have no capacity to do.
2: CNBC's Brian Sullivan adds this note.
3: The president of Iran, Pezeshkian, is the one that we're negotiating with. But there's another guy named Ghalibaf, Mohammad Ghalibaf, sometimes spelled with a G, sometimes with a Q. He reports to the Ayatollah Khomeini, Khomeini's son, who's alive but injured but getting better. They may have different ideas. That's why you've seen contradictory headlines. My sources in the Middle East are very, very good. And there are multiple people in Iran that may want to take control. Let's hope this holds.
2: U.S. crude oil dropping below $80 a barrel yesterday for the first time since early March. Prices at the pump will likely continue to fall. The U.K., the latest to ban teens from using social media. Teens under 16 will not be able to use TikTok, Instagram, X, Facebook, YouTube, Snapchat, and more. The UK government will also prohibit kids from live streaming themselves to other sites, and it will restrict the ability of strangers to send teens direct messages. On today's watch list, the Fed begins a two-day meeting on interest rates under President Trump's pick as new chairman, Kevin Warsh.
4: CNBC's Jessica Ettinger at 24 after. A UFC rematch at the White House? The likelihood next when America in the Morning continues after these messages.
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4: We're back on America in the Morning. It's 26 after. With a deal between the U.S. and Iran to reopen the Strait of Hormuz, questions remain as to how long it'll be before fuel prices come down. Correspondent Jennifer King has a closer look.
9: Amid news of a tentative deal between the U.S. and Iran, questions remain about when a fifth of the world's crude oil will start flowing again.
10: If this deal pans out, if the strait reopens for the rest of the summer, it could mean gas prices that stay below $4 a gallon nationally. And it could mean diesel prices also see a fall below the $5 mark. So there's a lot of

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6: Fox News, I'm Sue Guzman. An Iranian official telling state TV that the end of the conflict with Iran includes an end Israel's occupation of Lebanon, that's something Israel says it will not do. Vice President J.D. Vance detailing what will happen to Iran if the proposed peace deal with the U.S. falls through.
7: Their economy has been in a free fall for a very long time. So you combine the president's leverage that he's put on them, you combine the new leadership, and you combine the fact that their economy is in shambles. And I think that they see there's a real opportunity here to turn over a new leaf so long as they do the right thing.
6: Vice President J.D. Vance detailing it. He spoke there on Fox's Hannity. American and Iranian officials meet Friday in Switzerland to sign the deal. And G7 leaders opening summit talks with a packed agenda today. It includes ending the war in Ukraine and addressing the Middle East crisis. 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
9: This is America in the Morning from Westwood One. Coming up this half hour,
10: President Trump receiving praise from world leaders as the G7 summit begins in France. I'm Clayton Neville.
11: A child is dead after a Mississippi police officer shot at a vehicle while responding to a shoplifting call. I'm Lisa Dwyer.
12: Federal agents are searching for a suspect after an ICE officer was struck by a vehicle and opened fire during an arrest attempt in New Jersey. I'm Sue Aller.
13: Tech gadgets more expensive? Thank Ramageddon. I'm the new old tech guy, Chuck Palm.
14: The Knicks NBA Finals win celebration continues with a ticker tape parade up the Canyon of Heroes. Julie Walker, New York.
15: What's in store for summer TV this year? I'm Kevin Carr.
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9: Welcome back to America in the Morning. 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Here's AccuWeather.com meteorologist Matt Rindy.
15: AccuWeather hurricane experts monitoring the tropical feature over northern Mexico are now saying that a tropical rainstorm will form later today over South Texas and then move northeastward into the western Gulf of America just off the Texas coast, which will allow the storm to possibly increase in intensity tonight into Wednesday. Regardless of the strength of the storm, there'll be a considerable amount of rain from this system from South Texas and along the Texas coast, where some places could have more than 4 inches of rain by Wednesday morning, and some flooding would be likely. And the rain will continue Wednesday and Thursday, and many areas along the path of the storm could exceed 8 inches from southeast Texas into central Mississippi. Outside of the storm, there will be widespread showers and thunderstorms through the rest of the southeast into Alabama, Georgia, and northern Florida, some of which could produce heavy rainfall. Isolated storms will also extend into parts of North Carolina and also central and south Florida. Arizona and New Mexico could have a few scattered afternoon thunderstorms. Otherwise, the rest of the West is going to be largely dry with sunshine. Many interior areas are going to remain hot with mid to upper 90s as far north as Washington and temperatures over 110 in parts of the desert southwest. Another system will be moving through the north central U.S. from Minnesota into Michigan, and this is going to produce some gusty thunderstorms from Wisconsin into Michigan, southward through Indiana, Illinois, and then farther west into Missouri and eastern Kansas. The system will be diving out of Canada late today and spread a few showers and a thunderstorm into northern Montana and northwest North Dakota. And this will also expand into South Dakota, Minnesota tonight. And then farther east in the northeast of Mid-Atlantic, we'll look at dry weather with plenty of sunshine. That's the nation's weather. I'm AccuWeather.com meteorologist Matt Rindy.
9: 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I'm John Trout. A deal has been electronically signed, but a formal signing is scheduled for Friday in Geneva, where the U.S. and Iran will ink an agreement to stop fighting and negotiate a number of issues, including on Iran's nuclear ambitions. However, there are still a number of unanswered questions, including if ships will have to pay to use the Strait of Hormuz and the situation in Lebanon and how Israel will respond. Correspondent John Gambrill reports officials say the interim deal will be discussed in greater detail later in the week.
26: Iran and the United States have reached an interim deal to potentially reopen the Strait of Hormuz and extend the ceasefire in the Iran war. But there are a lot of questions outstanding over this accord. Now, what we've heard from Pakistani mediators is the two countries will meet Friday in Geneva, Switzerland to sign off on this deal. But it remains unclear just what is in this memorandum of understanding. Iran has offered points. The United States has offered points. They don't really match together. Meanwhile, there's an open question about Israel. It continues its campaign against the Iranian-backed Shia militia Hezbollah in Lebanon. Israel today said it was going to continue to hold the territory it occupies in Lebanon now and insists it must maintain a free hand to attack Hezbollah. That's something that Iran has said would scuttle any possible interim deal. Meanwhile, there's also the open questions over Iran's nuclear program. That's the whole reason this war started back in February. Now, Iran insists it must maintain its stockpile of highly enriched uranium. The United States is saying that that stockpile must be downblended or that uranium removed from the country and taken somewhere else. These are things that Iran says it will not accept and is going to be part of a sort of window that comes after the 60 days in which these two countries are supposed to resolve all these nuclear issues. But that's a really tight deadline considering the 2015 nuclear deal that Tehran struck with world powers took months of both secret negotiations as well as open negotiations to reach that deal. So all of this put together really highlights just how easy this interim deal is and just how much the Middle East is worried that it may not make it to Friday for that signing ceremony. And even afterwards, there is the chance that hostilities could resume again, particularly as we've seen Israel, Iran, and the United States exchange fire over the last days.
9: There's John Gambrill reporting. President Trump is in France for the G7 summit. Correspondent Clayton Neville reports the meetings come as the Trump administration celebrates a deal to end the fighting with Iran.
10: French President Emmanuel Macron invited the leaders of three nations that aren't part of the G7 to attend meetings today. Egypt, Qatar, and the United Arab Emirates were asked to take part in a session on the Middle East. This is President Trump touts a deal that he says was struck over the weekend between the U.S. and Iran to end the fighting in the war that's lasted longer than 15 weeks.
0: We got along very well with Iran. It's a different set of leaders. As you know, the first set is gone. The second set is gone. And we found the third set to be very smart, strong, very smart, but we ended up making a deal.
10: President Trump met with President Macron after arriving in France and said the deal will make global impacts quickly.
0: I think a lot of great things are going to happen in the Middle East right now. And very importantly, the oil is plummeting down and the stock market is shooting up like a rocket.
10: Senior U.S. officials told reporters that while the agreement does provide for the immediate opening of the Strait of Hormuz and lifting of the U.S. naval blockade there, it will take a few weeks for traffic to return to previous levels.
0: And the strait is already partially opened. As you know, they're doing a little hunting for a couple of mines that they've already found. But it's essentially ships are starting to go out. Now, on Friday, it'll be completely opened.
10: Macron praised the deal.
1: And it's a very important one because first, it will fix the nuclear issue. And it's a very important matter for peace.
10: British Prime Minister Keir Starmer, German Chancellor Friedrich Merz, and Italian Prime Minister Giorgia Meloni have criticized Trump over failing to consult them about going to war. But a deal being made in recent days could change the tune of the summit, which will touch on more than just the Middle East. President Trump says that he spoke with Ukrainian President Volodymyr Zelensky this week, and Russian President Vladimir Putin is prepared, according to Trump, to help end the war between those countries. Specifics of a deal, though, aren't clear yet. I'm Clayton Neville.
9: It's happened in Australia and discussed in several other nations, and now the UK is planning to ban all kids under 16 from using a range of social media apps, including TikTok and YouTube. Correspondent Charles de Ledesma reports the plan, which will go further than any other nation's child blocks, will also be very difficult to enforce.
2: Prime Minister Keir Starmer has told a news conference he will fight back if technology companies resist the social media apps ban intended to protect children from harmful content and excessive screen time.
3: Today is a big moment for our country. This is a big step, real change for our children and our future. Because today I can announce that the government will ban access to social media for all children under the age of 16.
2: He says he is not prepared to compromise on the safety and happiness of our children.
3: It won't be easy. I mean, some technology companies want us to think that social media is unchangeable, part of an almost natural order. But we have to resist that kind of learned helplessness. We have agency. We can change it. And we will.
2: The move makes the UK part of a growing global movement to tighten online safety for children.
3: Hard to legislate for, hard to regulate, hard to enforce.
2: Australia, Canada, Brazil and Indonesia have introduced legislation or requirements for children's access to social media, whereas France, Spain, Denmark, Thailand and South Korea are among others studying or developing similar approaches. I'm Charles de Ledesma.
9: It's 16 till. When we return on America in the Morning, ICE agents manhunt, and what's behind the increase in memory chips, up 80%. Those stories and more after these messages.
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9: Now 14 before the hour. Welcome back. You're with America in the Morning. I'm John Trout. An investigation is underway in Mississippi after a report of a shoplifting at a Walmart led to the death of a child shot by police as a car was getting away. Correspondent Lisa Dwyer reports.
12: Authorities say a child is dead after a Mississippi police officer shot at a vehicle while responding to a shoplifting call. Another person was critically injured. The shooting happened Sunday in Senatobia after three people, including the child, left a Walmart and got into a car. The Mississippi Bureau of Investigation says that as police tried to stop the vehicle, the driver drove toward them, almost hitting an officer. An officer then shot at the vehicle, which drove away, and then drove to a hospital where the child was pronounced dead. Walmart says they are saddened by the incident and are cooperating with the investigation. I'm Lisa Dwyer.
9: In New Jersey, an ICE agent opens fire after the driver allegedly struck the officer with his car as he was attempting to flee. Sue Aller reports that driver, illegally in the nation from Peru, is now the subject of a manhunt.
13: A federal immigration agent was injured and fired his weapon during an attempted arrest Monday morning in Ocean County, New Jersey. Authorities say ICE agents were trying to stop a vehicle in Manahawkin and take into custody 37-year-old Frederick Castillo Armino, a Peruvian national who ICE says is in the country illegally and under a final order of removal. According to ICE, the driver struck one of the agents with a vehicle during the encounter. Here is the live audio feed from Broadcastify.
27: 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Officer down.
13: The agent then fired his weapon as the vehicle fled the scene. The injured agent was taken to a hospital, and authorities say it remains unclear whether anyone inside the fleeing vehicle was hit by the gunfire. WPVI-TV reports surveillance video from a nearby business captured part of the incident and showed someone being struck before the vehicle sped away. Lisa Bradley spoke to ABC6 Action News.
28: All different kinds of police that you could imagine that we've never seen in our lives. Like, they're all parking in our parking lot. And we're like, what is going on here?
13: The FBI is now leading the investigation. As of Monday evening, Castillo Armino has not been taken into custody. In New Jersey, I'm Sue Aller.
9: An election official in Alaska has ruled that Dan Sullivan is not eligible to appear as a candidate on the ballot as a Republican for the U.S. Senate election. That ruling is because there's already a Dan Sullivan running for election as a Republican. Director of Elections Carol Beecher's decision comes after incumbent GOP Senator Dan S. Sullivan accused Republican Dan J. Sullivan of attempting to deceive voters by appearing on the ballot with the same name and party affiliation as the incumbent, and of working with Democrats in a race where Dan S. Sullivan is currently trailing in the polls to former Alaska Congresswoman Mary Peltola. Dan J. Sullivan has 30 days to appeal. The Senate seat in Alaska could be one that might tip the balance of power in Washington, depending upon who prevails. AI data centers have cornered the global supply of memory chips, driving prices up more than 80% in the last 6 weeks. The new old tech guy, Chuck Palm, reports.
14: Ramageddon is here, and it's as bad as it sounds. If you've been putting off buying a new laptop, phone, or tablet, don't wait. Buy it now. A couple of months ago, we ran a story talking about how the RAM prices for your new electronics is likely to go up. Today is that day. All the RAM that AI requires to run data centers is being sucked up at a pace that the world has never seen. A single AI server consumes as much RAM as hundreds of traditional laptops. This year, the Big Five, Amazon, Google, Meta, Microsoft, and Oracle, are all spending $500 billion on AI infrastructure. About one-third of that cost is the RAM. DRAM, the memory your computer, phone, car all run on, has jumped more than 80% in just the first couple of months of 2026. A 64-gigabyte stick of RAM that sold for $250 last September now runs over $1,000. And the tech industry is running at a deficit. A Mac Mini used to ship next day. Now there's a five-week delay. And if you want more memory, it's going to be another 3 months. Lenovo, Dell, and Samsung, as well as others, have flagged 15 to 20% price hikes on laptops and phones. AI may be driving the gold rush, but you just got the pickaxe. 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I'm Chuck Palm.
9: America in the Morning's Robert Workman has Tuesday Sports.
16: Baseball Monday, Dustin May went the distance on a one-hitter as the Cardinals handcuffed the Padres 3-0. May set down the first 18 batters in a row before issuing a leadoff walk to Fernando Tatis Jr. in the seventh. Two batters later, Manny Machado singled, but that was it.
17: Oh, 100%. Yeah, I felt great. It was a good outing, great defense, great team win.
16: Nine strikeouts, and May just missed a Maddox throwing 101 pitches. Phillies shut out the Marlins 7-0 behind Zach Wheeler and the Fortunes, a combined five-hitter. Reds routed the Mets 12-0. Chase Burns and the Smithers scattered six hits. Eugenio Suarez homered twice and drove in six. Nick Kurtz went deep twice to drive in five, leading the A's to an 11-2 plundering of the Pirates. Tigers pounced on the Astros 9-3. Colt Keith, three taters and six ribs. Nationals nailed the Royals. Dylan Cruz capped a five-run fifth with a three-run jack. Cubs scored twice in the bottom of the ninth to edge the Rockies. Wins for the Dodgers, Diamondbacks, and Twins. World Cup Monday, Cape Verde held Spain to a stunning scoreless draw in Atlanta. 40-year-old keeper Vozinho made seven saves as the defending European champions took an incredible 27 shots. Belgium tied Egypt 1-1 on an own goal in Seattle. Saudi Arabia and Uruguay drew 1-1 in Miami, and in Los Angeles, a 2-2 draw between Iran and New Zealand. Four matches across the USA today, while Team USA gears up for Friday's match with Australia. Christian Pulisic trained apart from the team yesterday after suffering a calf injury in the opener. That's Tuesday Sports.
9: Thank you, Robert, and stick around for this one at 5 till. The Knicks go from the basketball court to the Canyon of Heroes when America in the Morning continues after these messages.
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9: It's 5 till. Welcome back. You're with America in the Morning. New York City's mayor is calling it the biggest parade ever for the Big Apple. Correspondent Julie Walker reports on the ticker tape parade for the basketball champion New York Knicks, now scheduled for Thursday in Lower Manhattan's Canyon of Heroes.
29: The Knicks NBA Finals win celebration continues with a ticker tape parade up the Canyon of Heroes Thursday starting at 10 a.m. And Mayor Mamdani couldn't be more excited.
30: It may well be the largest parade in New York City history. And I think that speaks to what this team means to this city. It also speaks to 53 years of waiting. It speaks to 26 years since the last time we were in the finals. And it speaks to the beauty of what one family story has meant to the whole city. Rick Brunson was on that 99 team when we lost 4-1 to the Spurs. And now for his son to be captain clutch 26 years later and deliver us this championship, it's an incredible moment.
29: He had the Knicks in five, and that's just what they did, beating the Spurs Saturday night 94-90. The Knicks won in 73, but did not have a ticker tape parade.
30: It will be a parade where we will see ticker tape. As we know, the Knicks won in 73, but they've never actually had a ticker tape parade. This will be the first ticker tape parade in New York Knicks history. And it will also be one where we will see the players. Part of the reason we're having this parade on Thursday is to ensure the players have enough time to bring their families, because they've been working their entire life for this.
29: The mayor says the Knicks team and their families will be on floats with performances. The parade goes from Battery Park to City Hall, where a ceremony will take place. Julie Walker, New York.
9: We looked at big movies set to debut this summer on Monday's program. Today, entertainment reporter Kevin Carr has a sneak peek at what's expected to be the must-watched television shows between now and Labor Day.
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40: FYI, the ETA is ASAP. 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
31: August sees the return of Apple TV Plus's Ted Lasso for a fourth season on the 5th.
41: The Green Lantern's oath is to protect people.
31: And HBO Max will release its new superhero series, Lanterns, on the 16th. I'm Kevin Carr.
9: America in the Morning for Tuesday, June 16th, 2026 is produced by Jeff McKay and Tom Cusick. I'm John Trout. This is Westwood One.
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8: He's touting the U.S. deal with Iran at the G7 summit in France. I'm Dave Anthony, Fox News, and President Trump just said,
10: Iran will never have a nuclear weapon. And it says it loud and clear. They're not going to develop it. They're not going to buy it. They're not going to do anything with it. And if they do, they suffer unbelievable consequences.
8: And the president just shook the hand of Qatar's emir sitting next to him for helping work out the deal with Iran.
10: They were tough. They were strong. You know, they are the closest to Iran physically.
8: We're still waiting more details of the agreement. The president says we'll have the Strait of Hormuz open fully by Friday with Iran not blocking shipping anymore. Another big issue at the G7 summit of world leaders, Russia's war in Ukraine.
11: It's been 4 years of war now. The president, though, going into this meeting, seemed very optimistic about bringing this war to an end. He said that maybe we can do something. So perhaps that is the momentum he's feeling from the Iran deal. But he seemed optimistic going into this meeting.
8: That's Fox's Aisha Hassan in Geneva. Now, Iran's soccer team came to the U.S., played their first World Cup soccer match last night, but they didn't stick around.
12: The Iranian squad expected to spend the night in Los Angeles after their 2-2 draw with New Zealand, but coach Amir Galinui says officials told them to return to their training base in Mexico. Several key staff members weren't even allowed to attend the game. The coach is unhappy about players not getting recovery time before the journey.
8: Fox's Jonathan Savage. What went wrong? It's a big question in California after a B-52 bomber crashed and burned right after takeoff from Edwards Air Force Base, killing all 8 people on board.
13: This was a mixed crew. This was a mixed crew of military, government civilians, and government contractors supporting this test mission.
8: Deputy Commander Colonel James Hayes says it could take months to determine the cause of the plane's crash. America's listening to Fox News.
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5: Very first look at traffic on this Tuesday morning, and we are accident-free in both Horry and Georgetown County. You should not expect any delays as you travel to your destination. If you see an accident or have traffic news we need to know about, pull over and text us at 843-839-9950. 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
15: 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So the weak cold front we told you about, it has stalled out over the area. It's going to bring us a break from the heat and the high humidity for the next couple of days. Mostly cloudy, low 80s along the Grand Strand and even further inland. Maybe a spotty light shower. That should mainly be this evening. A little light rain overnight and a cool night. Temperatures in the upper 60s to low 70s by tomorrow morning. And then another chance of rain tomorrow morning before it becomes partly sunny and the heat starts moving back in by Thursday. In case you'll miss it, it won't be for very long. It's 70 as you wake up in Pawleys Island, and it's 71 in Loris at 6:03. Good morning.
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20: Microphone check. 1, 2, 3, 3, 3. Joe and Bro with Leanne Graham. Okay, it's debate day, and it's going down major on the campus of CCU. And here we go. Here we go.
21: Thank you to the Party Godfather for introducing the Hot Talk Morning Show like none other here on this Tuesday. Yes, June 16th, 2026. Good morning, Bro. Good morning, Leanne. How are we doing this morning?
15: Great. How are you?
21: I'm doing fabulous. It's
15: nice
21: going to be
15: haircut.
21: A long day. Finally, yes, was able to get my ears lowered yesterday just in time for, as DJ Slide, as he teed it up on deck a little later on tonight. Alan Wilson, Pamela Yvette on the stage over at Coastal Carolina. It'll be the final debate ahead of the two-day early voting period Wednesday and Thursday, and then the runoff election set for 1 week from today. We will find out 1 week from today who the Republican nominee and in all likelihood the odds-on favorite to become the next governor here in the state of South Carolina, the next attorney general, and a little bit further down the ballot some of the other races that will head into a runoff based on last Tuesday's results. So here we are. The Thumbs Up Guys Injury Lawyers hotline and text line is 839-9950. If you'd like to be a part of the show, we do have our Dad's Day Out giveaway. So stay tuned for that as we move along through the next few hours, all leading up until 10 o'clock as Brian Kilmeade will take over the reins here on Hot Talk 99.5 and on hundreds of radio stations all across the country. I actually enjoy Kilmeade. He was here, what was it, Slide? I think it was before you were around when Brian Kilmeade came to the area for a book signing event. We held a great VIP meet and greet with some of our advertisers and sponsors. And every now and then, Kilmeade, he's always willing to join us on the show. The only thing is, Leanne, he has Fox and Friends that starts at 6 a.m., so we'd have to get here at least a half hour earlier than usual if we wanted to record something, produce it, and then air it back for our listeners to hear for their listening enjoyment at some point during our show.
15: We just need to know somebody. He's, you know, he anchors that time slot at my favorite radio station other than our own, WABC in New York City. And he's oftentimes on the Sid and Friends morning show up there. So I think we just have to know somebody and get 5 minutes with him sometime as he's prepping for his show.
21: We've done that a time or two as well. But you don't get any meat in the conversation because you literally get one question and he'll give you a three-minute response and then he has to go. So if you want to do that, we can do that. I can text his producer right now, Allison.
15: They're probably just talking about the Knicks right now.
21: Yeah, a little bit of the Knicks. Their ticker tape parade will be held on Thursday through what they call the Canyon of Heroes in Manhattan, leading to City Hall. I have been there for a ticker tape parade many years ago when the New York Yankees won the 1998 World Series Championship. It's a long day, it's a hot day, and that place is going to be absolutely bananas. Come this Thursday up in Raleigh, they were partying all night long as the Canes returned to the Capitol City of the old North State yesterday, and the team decided to take the bus and the Stanley Cup into downtown Raleigh last night.
15: Anything get destroyed?
21: It was
15: any burning?
21: No, not from my understanding, but
15: looting?
21: The party went late into this morning. I do know that because I have a few friends that met the team in Raleigh last night. They actually got a chance to take a picture with the Stanley Cup. So they will hold a parade, I think, in Raleigh on Saturday afternoon to commemorate the second ever Stanley Cup championship for the Canes up there in Raleigh.
15: See, that's what parades should be for, to celebrate great achievements.
21: We hold parades that don't celebrate.
15: Oh, yes, we do. I was had, you know, I get one channel because I don't have cable. And I ABC, I mean, they would have wasted 2 hours of my day on Saturday, so I did not let it happen. Or was it? So it was Sunday.
21: Yeah, why was it? Why did they? Why were they going to waste your day?
15: Not going to discuss it. Just wasted time for a wasted parade.
21: So you're going to throw something out there?
15: And I think everybody knows what I'm talking about.
21: I have no idea.
15: You don't?
21: No, I typically don't pay attention to the news unless there is some national crisis that takes place that then captures everyone's attention. I stray away from the news headlines, for the most part, nationally
15: over
21: the weekend.
15: You do, don't you? For someone who knows so much about the news, you really don't care for it very much.
21: I mean, you know, we do this 4 hours a day, 5 days a week, and the thing is, when I wake up before everyone else does, that's the time where I get versed on the news and the information of the day, along with the great people that we talk to on a daily basis. They keep me up to date on things that I feel are relevant to our lives, our listeners' lives, and the lives of the people that I care for under my roof and my family and friends. So I've got a wide umbrella and network of people who keep me up to date with the news rather than having to tune into ABC, for instance.
15: So what's up with yoga, since you told us all that your little miss is taking yoga lessons? Now it's every newscast seems to be touting the benefits of yoga.
21: I mean, don't say that we don't set the trend here on the Hot Talk Morning Show. I mean, you aired a promo all weekend long, and then what do you know, on Sunday afternoon, the Surfside Beach mayor decided to release a statement pertaining to the $545,000 payment that never reached the contractor up in North Carolina. So oftentimes, we'll discuss something, and I've actually talked with a few of the news editors and managers at the different TV stations and the local publications. There's no question that when they're on their way to work in the morning, they're tuned into the Hot Talk Morning Show to hear what we're talking about. And oftentimes they'll hear something, it'll catch their ear, and then at 6 o'clock at night for the evening news, one of their top stories will be something that we discussed
15: at
21: length.
15: They have all day to do the research on the story. I have to go take a nap, so yeah.
21: You take the nap, sit at the pool, read through an actual paper publication, something that I probably haven't done in the better part of 25 years.
15: Really?
21: So kudos to you. I mean, Sly, when's the last time you read a newspaper, a magazine? Now, I'm currently reading a couple of books, but nothing to do with current news or an actual, you know, as the old Rush Limbaugh used to say. Yeah. You know, I never really, and I have never explored a newspaper. I don't know. As I said, maybe in 20 years.
20: I go buy them because when I'm trying to do painting on a truck or equipment.
21: For the bottom of my birdcage.
15: It's
21: that's
15: for
21: why.
15: The benefit of having newspaper.
20: Yeah, so I might read it as I'm trying to buy it so I can, mask things off and make sure I don't get paint on lights or headlights, or I need something custom done. So that's what I use newspapers for.
21: Oh, you were talking about the Pride Parade, according to our texters
15: Out
21: there at 839-9950. Was there a Pride Parade?
15: All I know is
21: somewhere?
15: It started with a huge crew from Disney, and that's when I turned it off.
21: Oh, it was on Disney Plus. Now I know where your head's at here this morning. Speaking of that, and of course, I'm a baseball fan, obviously, and over in San Francisco, way out there, La La Land, out on the left coast, three Major League Baseball pitchers on the San Francisco Giants Pride Night decided to write a Bible verse on the top of their hat. They've been reprimanded by Major League Baseball.
15: What verse was it?
21: Doing that. I'll have to read through it a little bit further, but there is a regional connection. One of those three San Francisco Giant pitchers was actually an alum and is an alum and a former player up at UNC Wilmington,
15: really?
21: Who I followed through his first 3 years of college before he got the opportunity to pitch at the big league level. So he's in hot water, and what I don't understand is that you can be forced to wear a uniform with values that you may disagree with, professional sports, but you're not allowed to state your disagreement with those values.
15: I don't know anything about the story, because when I see a story about that topic, it's not a story to me, so I move on. But all I can say is a Bible verse on a baseball cap, you cannot read it even if you zoom in.
21: Well, it's just the,
15: so what
21: it's the
15: harm
21: book
15: was it?
21: And the verse.
15: Yeah, what harm was it?
21: Apparently, it's in violation of the Major League Baseball uniform policy, which is what garnered them a slap on the wrist for their behavior. His name is Landon Roop. Go buy his jersey if you're in support of someone expressing their sentiment on the uniform and having played baseball, maybe not on the top of the cap, but under the brim of the cap. Every ball player writes something that they can look at when they take their hat off to motivate, inspire them, whether it be a Bible verse. In fact, I wanted the complete opposite direction. Basically, what I wrote when I was in college, F 'em. And it didn't say just F them. It said
15: you spelled
21: the
15: it
21: whole
15: out,
21: word.
15: And that was okay.
21: And that, well, it was underneath the brim of the cap, and no one knew that I had it written there. So when I'm pitching on the mound, going through some struggles, or having a tough time out there, I look at the brim of my cap, and my mind is reset by rule number one. And that's rule,
15: sports psychology 101 right there,
21: and
15: actually.
21: The rule that I abide by on every single day of the week. Rule number one is F them. And rule number two is see rule number one. And that's the way I approach my life day to day, which is probably why I'm loved by some and hated by many.
15: Venerated. What are you talking about?
21: I just, at this point, the clear solution with uniforms, and this happens in the NFL sometimes when they write different messages on their cleats, which is in violation of the rules for the NFL, the clear solution would just be to wear normal uniforms and stop all of these celebratory nights, whether it be a Pride night, even an Italian-American night. Why don't you just scrap all this stuff? It's counterproductive at this point, and all it does is create clickbait that I fell for yesterday, only because I actually personally know
15: that
21: one of the
15: player.
21: Guys involved with
15: it's
21: this controversy.
15: It's all right.
21: So here we are, 617 on Hot Talk 99.5. And thank you for the texters for filling in the blank that Leanne refused to fill in for us just a few minutes ago.
15: Getting back to Surfside Beach.
21: Surfside?
15: Yeah.
21: I thought we were going to go an entire news broadcast without talking about Surfside.
15: If our boss, if Charlie comes to me and says, quit picking on them, I will.
21: Wow.
15: So instead of writing the whole long diatribe on Facebook, just send him a quick note, and we can end this right now.
21: Well, I mean, for the first time, and I would say maybe a couple of weeks, there is not a headline surrounding Surfside Beach today outside some of the news that we discussed yesterday up in the North Strand. We could pick on North Myrtle Beach today.
15: Yes.
21: Because your taxes are going up.
15: They had a meeting that we could,
21: Your taxes will be going up in North Myrtle Beach as they have raised the millage from 45 mils to 50 mils. City officials say the increase is to help pay for public safety operations and to create a more stable revenue source for day-to-day government services.
15: So, what's that? Read between the lines. They don't want to have to depend on tourism dollars anymore. So, is this the first shoe to drop? I mean, this could be something that all of the municipalities up and down the coast are going to be looking at sooner than later.
21: So what do you mean? We continue to grow in so many different ways. The cash cow isn't always the cash cow that we anticipate for one reason or the other, beyond our control in many different instances. But we need to keep government at levels that this area has never seen before, by the way. And some could argue that's because of all of the permanent growth in the area. And or we could look at it the way maybe Surfside does, because they've been dealing with a revenue shortfall for the last number of years, which does cause some for concern.
15: Say what you will about Surfside, and I will, but it's easier to find free parking, although they do charge an arm and a leg for parking. It's easier to find a place to park in Surfside than it is down in North Myrtle Beach at this point. They have put a lockdown. It used to be able to park anywhere, walk out to the point at Cherry Grove, and yeah, you have to pay. I feel like they should be making boo-koodles. Mm. I know they're building a new parking lot right now, but they should have lots of revenue from these tourists.
21: I have to be honest. I rarely go to the beach on the Grand Strand. It's the south-facing beaches of Brunswick County that I'll typically go to, and or I'll go the 45-minute to an hour ride to visit my most favorite beach on the East Coast, and that's Wrightsville Beach. We'll take the ride. Growing up in New Jersey, we were about 1 hour to the shore, and our favorite beach there. So a 1 hour ride there and back to go to the beach for an entire day is not a big thing. Is it wrong of me to know the pastor at a local church on Wrightsville Beach to then, you know, offer up some monetary donations in order to park at the church, you know, for free? I'm donating to the church, of course.
15: You enjoy Wrightsville Beach this summer, because next summer I don't know if you're going to be able to get there.
21: Yo, because
15: they got to redo three bridges.
21: Bridge replacements up that way. Well, that's the thing. When you're on an island, you know, eventually you're going to have to repair, potentially replace these sorts of things when it comes to infrastructure, and it's going to cause a friggin' nightmare.
15: I've also seen that the ferry between Southport and Curie Beach has been down a lot. They've been on alternate schedules, missing ferry. Well, what is going on?
21: Well, that is a net loss for Department of Transportation within the state of North Carolina, so that could potentially be why. It's always running on a massive shortfall, and the legislature's always having to go and essentially float the ferry service which is a very enjoyable ride, by the way. If you're on the Grand Strand and looking for something to do one day, you hang out half the day in Southport, you jump on the ferry, and it'll take you to Curie Beach, Fort Fisher, and that's a great trip for some of the newcomers out there who have yet to explore, or even some of the folks who never get to the coast for one reason or the other. That's one heck of a day, by the way. Southport, my most favorite spot for the 4th of July festival.
15: Really?
21: The North Carolina 4th of July festival that goes on all week. We used to broadcast down there when we had the news talk station when I was up at the Big Talker, and it all started on July 3rd with a naturalization ceremony at the old fort there, right on the riverway in the Intracoastal, and just a very emotional day for a lot of families who had to go through a very lengthy and expensive process to become citizens of the United States of America.

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1: Entails in large part because he mentioned this $300 billion fund without elaborating on it. So the media has taken it to our texters, at least the one person yesterday, the one texter has taken it to the point where, well, this is worse than the deal that Obama struck where he gave cold hard cash to Iran for a deal and a promise that they would no longer move forward with their nuclear advancement.
2: And Obama's been very vocal about that in the past few days. I don't know. I feel like in this instance, J.D. Vance is dropping, he's dropping clues that the president's not dropping on his Truth Social.
1: Well, it would be nice to see some words on a piece of paper. That
2: you said
1: that
2: you don't want to see words on paper, embrace. Joe. Now, which is it?
1: What do you mean?
2: You said you don't want paper.
1: Well, you
2: that's
1: know
2: how you started this whole conversation.
1: Figuratively. Something I could read on my computer screen. You catch my drift, don't you? It's 6:24 here on the Hot Talk Morning Show. We'll talk with our friend Yael Osowski of the Consumer Choice Center a little after 8:30 this morning, the global grassroots movement for consumer choice. He has a few things to touch on pertaining to a countrywide social media ban that has been put in place across the pond over in the UK. Is that really consumer choice now geared towards minors? But down the road, will this be something that us adults will have to work through and deal with when it comes to the way we consume news and information today and communicate with the rest of the world on the social channels that we all love and use on a day-to-day basis? We'll touch on that a little after 8:30 this morning.
3: Good morning. It's Tuesday, June 16th, and here are some of your Hot Talk News headlines. A 2-year-old child's death in March has led to homicide and child abuse charges against a 22-year-old Ainer woman. Makaya Marie Long is charged with homicide by child abuse and 2 counts of unlawful conduct toward a child. According to SLED, family members reported the child appeared normal earlier on the morning of March 20th, but the toddler later died that day after suffering blunt force injuries, including bleeding on the brain. Long allegedly gave multiple inconsistent explanations for the child's injuries. Investigators also say 2 other children living in the same household had recently suffered broken bones and other injuries that could not be reasonably explained. Ms. Long is being held at the J. Reuben Long Detention Center. A North Myrtle Beach man is facing charges after investigators say he fired multiple rounds into a Verizon store in the middle of the night last Thursday in the Gator Hole Shopping Center. Officers responding to the scene found spent .22 caliber rounds and 8 bullet holes that damaged the building. Reviewing the surveillance footage led police to 72-year-old William Smith III. Officers later found him driving the Toyota Tacoma caught on the Verizon store's CCTV. He had the .22 in the truck with him. No motive's been revealed, but Smith's now at J. Reuben Long under a $60,000 bond. Also in North Myrtle Beach, the city council has approved a 5 mil property tax increase as part of its new $190.2 million budget. Officials say raising the rate from 45 to 50 mils will generate over $6 million to spend towards public safety, which council members believe will make the city less dependent on tourism revenue. North Myrtle Beach city employees will also be getting a 4% pay raise beginning in October. The budget takes effect July 1st. And a little further north, Brunswick County Commissioners adopted the 2026-27 budget Monday night. The $437 million balanced plan maintains the county's property tax rate at 34.2 mils. Commissioners also approved budget earmarks for the opioid settlement fund and approved the creation of a committee to steer the future of Brunswick County's fire services. And that's some of your Hot Talk News headlines.
2: Take a look at our weather for today. We actually have a break from the excessive heat for today and most of tomorrow. A weak cold front stalled out. It will be cloudy. We'll have a chance of very light, scattered, very isolated showers throughout the afternoon and overnight. A little cooler overnight as well, with lows around the beach as upper 60s instead of this upper 70s mess we've been having. And then, of course, by Thursday, we get the heat coming back in and a little bit more humidity even to be felt tomorrow. So today is the good hair day. Just check out Joe Katz if you don't believe me. It's 74 in Myrtle Beach and 70 in Georgetown at 626. Good morning.

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5: 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He is going to endorse one of the two candidates running for governor on the Republican side. Where did he land? What did he have to say about Pamela Evett, about Alan Wilson? 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
7: Fox News, I'm Gianna Gelosi. President Trump and Iran's lead negotiator signing an agreement to end the war and reopen the Strait of Hormuz, but the specific terms of the deal have not been released, but...
8: We know that the agreement calls for a ceasefire on all fronts, including Lebanon. U.S. officials say Israel will be allowed to respond if attacked by Iran-backed Hezbollah.
7: Fox's Trey Yings, there's set to be a formal signing ceremony in Switzerland Friday, where nearby world leaders are gathering for the G7 on the agenda, meeting with Zelensky of Ukraine about ending the war in his country.
9: It's been 4 years of war now. The president, though, going into this meeting, seemed very optimistic about bringing this war to an end. He said that maybe we can do something. So perhaps that is the momentum he's feeling from the Iran deal, but he seemed optimistic going into this meeting.
7: And that is Fox's Aisha Hosni reporting. 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
10: Waking up on the right side. 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
11: The Iranian Parliament Speaker has officially signed the U.S. deal to end this conflict. J.D. Vance has been all over the airwaves, and in spite of what the legacy media mob and other people have been saying, he said in no uncertain terms that there are no funds that will be released to Iran in exchange for signing an agreement in this particular case. He said it to George Stephanopoulos. There's been no money released, and that is not going to change. That is an important point. And the vice president then went on from there. Now, if we see Iranians making, for example, taking action to eliminate their stockpile of enriched uranium, which this deal will call for, then yes, sanctions relief will follow.
10: From coast to coast, from sea to shining sea, it's the Sean Hannity Show.
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12: 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We remain without incident in both Horry and Georgetown County. Roadway construction continues on Bypass 17 between Faro Parkway and Harrelson Boulevard. If you see an accident or have traffic news we need to know about, pull over and text us at 843-839-9950. 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
13: Hey, thank you, Trip. Taking a look at weather. This is going to be a decent day. Just, cloud cover, little light shower here and there, but much cooler. So that's, to me, that's a better day. Our high is going to be in the low 80s along the beaches and maybe low to mid even further inland. No real heat index to mention. Overnight, we could still have some showers, but it's going to be cooler at the beaches. We're going to get into the upper 60s for a low tonight. Tomorrow, a little more humidity, a little better chance of rain, but another typically, I would say, milder than normal day for Wednesday, and then the heat starts to build back up on Thursday. So outdoor activities, any kind of yard work, plan it for today. It's going to be a nice morning as you're walking out the door, a nice reprieve, not as humid, not as hot. It is 71 in Litchfield and 73 in Little River at 6:34. Good morning.
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1: Summertime is one of the most active weather seasons. You can count on thunderstorms and severe weather. And don't forget, hurricane season runs from June 1st through November 30th. 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
7: Now I gotta cut loose, put loose.
8: Going down tonight, the AG and the LG.
9: Sly, you're going to be hanging out with Madam LG later on this evening since you'll be in town?
8: I'll be sitting at the back of the room, I'm pretty sure.
9: I'm not so sure about that. I believe you have a VIP ticket for tonight's debate.
8: Again, the back of the room?
9: Why would you do that when you have a VIP seat and you're going to waste a seat that could be used by somebody
10: you'll be on
9: who
10: TV.
9: Would want to spend money to sit where you can sit for free?
8: I believe the seating is assigned, sir.
9: Yes, in the VIP section, which means you'd be in the front of the debate auditorium.
8: I'm not exactly sure where I'll be sitting. I just know it's kind of in the back.
10: All I know is that everyone has an exact assigned seat, which will be given when you get there.
9: Correct, which is up front when you have a VIP ticket.
10: I think it depends on what you look like.
9: Oh, wow.
10: Are you the right... and I hate to say that, and I don't mean...
9: You're telling me
10: I don't mean
9: what
10: your skin color looks like. I mean, are you dressed in red and blue? Are you looking like you're there to support particular candidate without coming right out and looking like you're there to support a particular candidate. I think that's how you wind up with
9: them. All three of us have access to a VIP ticket today, which will put us in one of the front five rows for this evening's debate by confirmation from the South Carolina Republican Party, by virtue of the email that I received yesterday. Mm-hmm. So there's no reason for you to sit in the back, Slide. This is radio. People don't get to see you very often outside of what you post on your own social media. This is a golden opportunity for you to meet, greet, and talk with people who have major decision rights when it comes to things that go on locally and things that go on statewide. Why you would let that slip through your fingertips, you'll have to explain a little bit further then.
8: I didn't read the email all the way through. I'll check it.
10: He just thought they were letting him sneak in the back door. They actually invited you as
9: a VIP guest and access to the movers and shakers for an entire hour for their VIP reception beginning at 5 o'clock before the doors open at 6 with the debate to begin at 7. So please explain yourself to the masses out there why you're going to forgo an opportunity that doesn't come around often.
10: He's going to sit wherever Miss Pam tells him to sit.
9: Which is going to be right up front. I want my guy right up front. So you would turn that down.
8: Actually, I'm going to observe the sound system for political events. I just want to make sure I get up.
10: Now, I could see that being where he'd want to be, is in the booth. I could see that.
9: It's going to be run by Coastal Carolina. I can give him a tour of that any time of the day. Matthew Bradford over there at Coastal Carolina would be happy to show you the sound system inside the auditorium, inside the HDC Center, any day of the week, except on the night where there's a debate where you have a VIP ticket. I mean, I'll just then venture out to inquire to the texters out there if you'd like to go in DJ Slide's place.
10: You can't. Up front. He's got to match the name on the VIP ticket.
9: I could make one phone call, and that would be changed quickly.
10: One phone call.
9: I'm just saying.
8: It's a QR code.
9: We host a news talk radio program, the number one news talk radio program here on the Grand Strand. We have spoken with the two candidates on the debate stage at length for weeks and months on end, and now you get a chance to utilize the opportunity that we have here on the Hot Talk Morning Show to sit in the back of the room. It just doesn't make any sense to me.
10: Well, are you planning to do some audio recording and plug straight into the sound system to get that?
8: No,
10: wasn't the plan.
8: According to the chairman, the company that does the sound contracting for all of the debates, I just want to observe, because this is our first time getting the chance to see political event sound up front.
9: Feels like the Hot Talk Morning Show is dropping the ball here this morning at 6:43.
10: No, we're not.
9: I'm just going to say
10: that. I promise
9: that.
10: We're not.
9: I mean, any opportunity and chance that I have received in 20 years of broadcasting to do things that,
10: other people can't do,
9: you take advantage of those things, and that's what makes up for the lack of pay that we have through this medium that we operate within, known as radio. We're not the highest paid folks, and that's okay. We choose to do this. The folks on the TV screen get paid a lot more money than we do to do a lot less work than we do, and they're there, and they actually get an opportunity to host these sorts of things, whether it be on their TV station and or serving as a moderator. So I'm just saying, when opportunities are afforded to you, you should take advantage of those things when they come around.
10: Okay.
9: Because then when Madam LG asks, when she becomes the next governor and is inaugurated to be the next governor, and she's like, Sly, where did you sit for the GOP debate at Coastal Carolina? I didn't see you up front. Oh, I sat in the back. Then it makes it seem like you just could give to you-know-whats about getting an opportunity.
10: I don't think that's right what he
9: that's
10: meant. That's
9: the way I would say it, and I'd be like, you know what? You're cut off. You're done. We give you
10: no more soup for
9: it's
10: you,
9: it's not just DJ
10: Sly.
9: It would be anybody in this situation. In fact, back in the day, we shared a same boss back in the day up in Wilmington.
10: Yeah.
9: No love loss. If he found out something like that went down, we would not be in good standard. He'd
10: true.
9: Be like, you take advantage and represent the brand as best as you can and market yourself for potential opportunities down the road. Just throwing that
10: right
9: out there.
10: But
9: it is actually irritating me.
10: You can't wear any station logo attire,
9: There
10: was
9: I.
10: a lot of rules. Here's what... Can I say one little thing about the invitation since we've been dragging it through the mud?
8: Well, they're QR codes. So
10: the invitation came with a list of hotels to stay at. And this goes back to my theory yesterday that it was by design that if there was a runoff, it would be held at CCU, where Pam Evatt has all of the Horry County connections and the you know, the backing mainly of most every Republican voter in our county. Why are we needing to offer up hotel rooms? And there's a long list. There's like more than a dozen hotels. Are that many people at this debate not from Horry County is my question.
9: Oh, for sure. I mean, first and foremost, just in order to receive an invitation, you have to be a member of the Elephant Club within the South Carolina Republican
10: Party. But there's enough Elephant Club members from Horry County to fill up that room five or six times at least. So, just saying, well, I was a little bit, really.
9: Well, there's no question that this is going to be a packed-out debate, and there's a lot of attention brought on the area that oftentimes our elected officials complain, people who follow the news complain, news organizations like this exact program complains that we often get overlooked when it comes to statewide politics. So this is an opportunity to show our media might. This is an opportunity to show our face, to say, hey, there are news talk stations in Columbia, in Greenville, in Charleston, and we get an opportunity to be up front with all the people who may look and snub their nose at us. And you know what? Rule number one, F 'em. And we're going to go out there, enjoy ourselves, handshake anyone who wants to shake our hand, tell our story. And you never know. It may open the door for future guests. It may open the door for future opportunities, maybe beyond what we do 4 hours a day, 5 days a week. I'm always looking at it as, what value does this create for myself and for my coworkers? I don't want you to undervalue the fact that we have a VIP opportunity to go and speak with people who make big decisions in our state.
10: All right, okay.
9: That's the case that I'm making. That's all.
10: But tomorrow morning, if we don't have any news and I'm a little bit groggy, you'll know that it's because that I gave up some of my bedtime.
9: Well, I'm taking a happy hour before I get there, by the way.
10: Where is this going to be at?
9: At a place that is undisclosed at this juncture at 6:47.
10: I'm just saying, for both candidates, at least on the front rows, we're joking about being, I have no idea where our seat will be. And if you're given a seat anywhere, be grateful. But I hope that they put Horry County people in the front for the cameras. Because if it's all dignitaries that we already know and have heard of from all over that aren't Horry County residents, it just doesn't have the same effect to me.
9: And by the way, when I mentioned the news people who get on the TV and speak verbatim to what
10: they've
9: the teleprompter
10: texted you, said
9: tells
10: they don't
9: me,
10: get paid that
9: well,
10: much either.
9: I did not want to, those are the news anchors. The meteorologists do all the hard work.
10: The meteorologist is the highest paid and the least accurate of all of the television
9: Yes, a few meteorologists are tuned in this morning, and they have something to say about my comment from just a few minutes ago. I want to know about this cold spot in the Atlantic Ocean, Mr. Meteorology.
10: Do you guys know that there's a disturbance in the Gulf of America
9: right now, down there
10: near the Texas-Mexico line, and it could become, is it Arthur? What's the name of the first
9: one? Artie, yes.
10: I don't know that it's going to happen, but the good news about that story, whatever develops, it's at the end of the story says next week the rain will go from Texas to South Carolina. I was so pleased to see that we're getting rain next
9: week. Yeah, they had like some of the first spaghetti models that have come out, and it looks like it'll mainly hang around the Gulf Coast states and then make its way to the Carolinas, I think by Friday, which is going to damper the one time I'm going out to a music concert and venue. It looks like it's going to rain potentially on Friday night and potentially heavy.
10: Do they let you bring umbrellas to that venue?
9: I'm sure they do, but I probably won't bring the umbrella. Mm-hmm. We'll just kind of wait and see. I've never seen Darius Rucker either, so this is actually one of the concerts that I would enjoy going to see. So we'll watch how it plays out over the next few days. Thankfully, I've got meteorologists on the text, so I can hit them up maybe 5 o'clock on Friday
10: to
9: see what the
10: weather's going to do. This is an opportunity for me to share with all of you what to do when you're in an event in the rain. You know, the royal family's had to deal with that forever, and whenever you see them, they look fantastic, even if they're in the rain, because all of their attire is treated with Scotch Guard. That's all you got to do.
9: It's like the Teflon Don.
10: Yep.
9: Just like Rain-X
10: so
9: on your windshield.
10: I'm sure it's not just the royal family. That's how I learned it, but I think that's the secret of all celebrities is in the rain. Of course, you got to do what you got to do for your hair and makeup, but for your clothes, Scotch Guard.
9: That sounds like a great opportunity to take off your shirt and go sliding down the synthetic turf of the football field-like venue that's up there at the Live Oak Bank Pavilion.
8: Yeah, she's right, because for all my speakers that I do outside for weddings, they're treated with Scotch Guard.
10: Are they really?
8: To guard the speakers, make sure that they don't get wet. choice. Yeah, actually, that's a good idea. And in defense of Joe, he's absolutely right. I said in the back because I wanted to be observed the sound system, but in all honesty, he's right. You got to sit where you're told.
9: Leanne said that.
8: The QR code is...
10: how often are you told that you're right, Joe? You need to make a note of this on
9: at least 100
10: June
9: times a day.
10: 16th at 6:45 a.m. I was right.
8: Well, I always tell him that he's right. It's like
9: never let it down.
8: He's a mad. He's a made guy. I'm not going to say you can't do what you got to do, but this is what I need you to do.
9: And you were referring to the potential tropical system in the Gulf. However, there's a news story that bubbled up yesterday. Scientists say mysterious cold spot in the Atlantic could signal pending climate disaster. That's the headline that
10: there's
9: I wanted.
10: There's always a moving cold spot out there.
9: I'm looking for expert opinion on that from one of the local meteorologists who want to chime in on the text line, my text line here this morning.
10: Do you think that a meteorologist is going to help you, or do you need to talk to like someone that's more into oceanography?
9: Cold blob BS is the
10: was the answer you
9: got to that. Don't get me started on what we call the Gulf. 839-9950 is the thumbs up, guys. Injury lawyers hotline and text line. I guess the TV2 people really do work, but one thing's for sure, Leanne, right twice here in this last hour, the TV people listen to the Hot Talk Morning Show.
10: We didn't do a single thing that we wrote down for this break, but it was still, you were right. That's all that we needed.
9: I mean, this is the thing. Nothing was on the teleprompter. This is just sort of a model, a guidance model here.
10: It's just
9: we have
10: a guide.
9: To stick to the script. Now, how many TV people could say that they don't necessarily have to stick to the script when they're on a news camera? Could you imagine if they went off script for like just three words?
10: I've seen that movie. It's called Anchorman.
9: And, never mind. Rule number one, 6:52 here on Hot Talk at 99.5.
2: Good morning for Tuesday, June 16th. Here are some of your Hot Talk News headlines. A Myrtle Beach man will be spending the next decade in prison after pleading guilty to a felony DUI resulting in death. Prosecutors say 38-year-old Michael Wagner had a blood alcohol level of 0.21. That's almost three times the legal limit when his work van slammed into the back of a sedan on Highway 31 in May of 2025. The driver of the car, 84-year-old Richard Mike Nicholson of Murrells Inlet, died instantly when his vehicle flipped. Investigators say Wagner left the scene of the crash and was later found passed out in the work van in a Circle K parking lot. He's got to serve 85% of his sentence before he's eligible for parole. Two Georgetown County burglars are facing charges after deputies say they were caught in the act. A homeowner received a remote surveillance system alert Friday afternoon, called the law, and Georgetown County Sheriff's deputies responded to the reported burglary, finding two masked suspects at the residence on High Market Street. The men told deputies they were homeless and just looking for a place to sleep. But that was harder to believe when deputies discovered their camo bag filled with household items like jewelry, clothing, purses, and wallets. Both men are now at the Georgetown County Detention Center charged with burglary and misdemeanor failure to appear. And tonight at 7 p.m., Coastal Carolina hosts the South Carolina Republican gubernatorial runoff debate with Lieutenant Governor Pamela Evett versus Attorney General Alan Wilson making their final pitch before the primary runoff on June 23rd that decides which will move on to face State Representative Jermaine Johnson in the November general election. The debate will be broadcast live on WMBF News and Fox Carolina. And that's some of your Hot Talk News headlines.
10: Taking a look at our weather, it's brought to you by Myrtle Beach Harley-Davidson and Low Country Harley-Davidson, providing the fun in your life. Whether it's sunny and warm or cold and windy, which you could have all of that today, you're still going to saddle up and enjoy the wind in your face and vibration between your knees on a new Harley-Davidson motorcycle. So yes, it's going to be much cooler today than we've experienced for the past few, as a stalled cold front is going to keep cloud cover and a slight chance of showers. I see that it's already, we got some rain a little further inland right now, but for the most part, it'll be very spotty if you get any rain at all today and overnight. Tomorrow morning, we'll have a cooler morning with high in the upper 60s low in the upper 60s after a high today in the low 80s. So take advantage of the cooler day with less humidity. As you're waking up, you're going to feel a big difference in Conway where it's 68. Yeah. And it is 71 in Longs at 6:54. Good morning.
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13: The thing about your dad, my dad too, is that he rarely worked just 40 hours. Heck, 40 hours was a short week for him. It was more like 60 and 70 and 80 hours a week. That was because he wanted to take care of you. He wanted to make sure you didn't have to worry about whether there was food when you were hungry. He wanted the house to be warm when it was cold outside. He wanted you to have nice shoes and clothes. Basic things he might not have had when he was a kid. Instead of empty cupboards and shoes with holes in them, he wanted you to never know some of the things he did. 60, 70, 80 hours a week for years, so you could have a better life. You might have wished you could have spent more time with him. So did he. He had to sacrifice being with you so he could take care of you. He was your hero. He still is. Thank him this Father's Day. I'm Chris Cervini. Come see us at Christopher's Fine Jewelry, across the street from Fresh Market in Pawleys Island.

0: On May 29th, President Trump gave Pamela Evett his complete and total endorsement.
1: Pamela Evett, she's fantastic.
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0: Because Pamela Evett will defeat the radical left.
3: I'm Pamela Evett. I'm a businesswoman endorsed by President Trump. And as governor, I'll put an end to the woke mob, eliminate the income tax, cut property taxes, end tenure for professors who indoctrinate our kids, and defund the radical left. So you will make more and keep more. And the woke mob will get nothing and take nothing from us.
0: Pamela Evett fights for us. But career politician Alan Wilson fights for himself. Wilson more than doubled his taxpayer-funded salary and then gave $70 million worth of no-bid government contracts to donors who bankrolled his campaign. Stand with President Trump and support the candidate who fights for you. Vote Trump-endorsed Pamela Evett for governor on Tuesday, June 23rd.
4: Paid for by Evett for governor.
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7: I have a few minutes before we hit 7 o'clock. I made mention yesterday, I told you the history of Flag Day since it was commemorated on Sunday. Uh-huh. And told you that the current 50-star American flag flying today was designed by 17-year-old Robert G. Heft as a high school project. He got a B-minus on that project, by the way, and the teacher claimed the design lacked originality, and she jokingly remarked that if Heft did not like the grade, he should get the flag accepted in Washington. Well, he called his teacher's bluff. He sent his physical prototype to his congressman, who forwarded it to the design pool, and out of more than 1,500 submissions, President Eisenhower picked the design. His teacher later changed his grade
8: to an A. Well, yeah.
7: That's the story surrounding the origination of FedEx as well. That was a project that the creator of FedEx did in school. I think it was at Harvard. Mm-hmm. And he basically got a C minus. And then he was like, you know what? This guy has no idea what he's talking about. I'm going to start FedEx. And look where we are today.
8: Wow. Hmm. Don't give up on your not quite bright ideas.
7: Even if your teacher who has no real world experience tells
8: That's right.
7: you.
8: That's right. You know what they say. People who can't produce,
7: teach. All right, 7 o'clock, and that's not to take away from all the great teachers out there. All right, it's 7 o'clock here on the Hot Talk Morning Show.
9: The Iran deal is a big deal at the G7 summit. I'm Dave Anthony, Fox News.
10: They will not develop, purchase, buy, or any other thing. They're not going to acquire a nuclear weapon. If they do, all hell will rain down on them.
9: President Trump, a short time ago, sitting next to the Emir of Qatar at the summit in France.
10: Because they were really on the line. They were in the front line. They were being shot at just about as much as anybody, but you were a lot closer.
9: The president says the memorandum of understanding with Iran that will be finalized Friday will have shipping fully flowing again through the Strait of Hormuz while nuclear negotiations continue. And the president insists,
10: no, we're not investing any money. We have the right to if we want, but we're not investing any money. We didn't pay for it like Obama did. He paid.
9: Referencing the 2015 Iran nuclear deal, he canceled during the first Trump administration. But there are questions about what Iran gets financially, with details still not released.
11: The only economic benefit that Iran would see from the U.S. is lifting of the sanctions.
9: Fox's Aisha Hosni monitoring the summit from Geneva.
11: We're eager to see this text because that might be included in this text. But right now, according to the vice president and U.S. officials, it sounds like that money is coming from the Gulf. Gulf allies will put that fund together, $300 billion. We don't know if it's up front over the course of time.
9: Russia's war in Ukraine, also a big topic at the G7 summit. The Air Force will try to figure out why a B-52 bomber went down in a fiery crash right after takeoff in California, killing all 8 people on board. There are primaries or runoffs in 3 states today, Alabama and Oklahoma and Georgia, where the polls are just opening. Same in Washington, D.C., where they're voting for mayor.
12: Former council member Kenya McDuffie, council member and Democratic Socialist Janice Lewis-George, they're the front runners in the Democratic primary. which all but assures them a general election win in this heavily Democratic city. One of the major issues splitting the two, addressing teen takeovers.
9: That's Fox's Rich Edson. 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
14: 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Roadway construction continues on Bypass 17 between Faro Parkway and Harrelson Boulevard. If you see an accident or have traffic news we need to know about, pull over and text us at 843-839-9950. 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
8: 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So the excruciating heat, you get a two-day break this morning. It's going to feel very nice when you head out the door. And it'll be cloudy throughout the day with conditions in the low 80s along the coast and low to mid even inland. So no real heat index to tell you about. Not an excruciating amount of humidity. Just some light spotty showers that could be expected today and overnight. A low in the 60s for most of us tomorrow morning. And then after tomorrow, yeah, the heat will return again. So enjoy the quick reprieve. It is 69 in Ainer and 71 in Surfside Beach at 7:03. Good morning.
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2: 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Breaking it all the way down. 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
3: It's 839-9950, the Thumbs Up Guys Injury Lawyers hotline and text line. All right, I'll try and stick to the flow sheet here for the next little while.
4: No, it's okay. I can't really read it anyway. Request. I was just teasing.
3: Come on, I can read this, but it's my handwriting,
4: yeah,
3: so that's
4: exactly
3: why I can read it. All right, I'll try and I just rush through it, and I do my best. To print
4: it's
3: it out as legibly as possible, but sometimes words and letters start to connect with one another, and then you just start to, it's like half script, half print.
4: Uh-huh. It works. Yeah. You're a lefty, so it's pretty good for a left-hander.
3: Not a lefty in the sense of the political world today.
4: That's not what I meant at all.
3: Anytime you say something like, hey, it'd be nice to see the text of this agreement with Iran before you give a thought or an opinion on it, how dare you, oppose the president of the United States? Or, hey, we've spent a whole boatload of money under this administration. How dare you? Hey, the one big beautiful bill has, in fact, screwed my family when it comes to some of the write-offs and other tax breaks that we've become accustomed to working through come tax time. How dare you curse the one big beautiful bill? It's just the way the world is shaped these days. You are either on one side or the other, and there's no room for the gray area, so to speak, when it comes to your thoughts and opinions
4: on
3: the news of the day.
4: I'll continue to say, do you never question your wife? Do you never challenge her ideas or opinions? I mean,
3: well, I do internally.
4: Does she never question you? Does she just agree because you are Joe and everything Joe says is golden? Is that how she treats you?
3: That's actually what she says, but
4: yes.
3: Is with a sarcastic tone.
4: Right. So why would you do that for your president and not do that for the closest person in your entire life?
3: Doesn't mean I don't
4: Doesn't
3: love our country.
4: Sense.
3: Doesn't mean I don't want the best for the people of this land. Just means that, hey, for years we criticized, right? You have to pass the bill before you find out what's in it. We saw how that worked out for us, so maybe we should see the text of this long-awaited agreement before we give thoughts on what may or may not be when it comes to, well, issues that go back decades when it comes to the Middle Eastern region of the world.
4: I really wish we could get Lindsey Graham on with us because no one can explain to you better what's going on in the Middle East than him. He knows it all. He knows the history. He can separate Hezbollah and ISIS and you name it. He can tell you where they are. He can tell you also what's going on with those same groups in Africa. He is a genius on international... What would you call that? Terrorism. Okay.
3: In large part because he spends more time in those countries than he does here in his own state of South Carolina. All right. Speaking of the state of South Carolina, gubernatorial debate tonight. Yesterday, we got wind towards the tail end of the show that Ralph Norman was going to give his endorsement. He has given his endorsement now to the Attorney General, Alan Wilson. And speaking of the Attorney General, he was asked yesterday how he was preparing for tonight's debate and did not name Pamela Evatt by name in his response. He says, I don't want to engage in any negative campaigning against her, although I will defend myself, quote unquote, pertaining to his approach later on this evening with the debate scheduled to get underway a little after 7 o'clock over on the local CCU campus.
4: How dirty do you think it's going to get?
3: I think at this point, right? I mean, there are some things that have bubbled to the surface recently that I think would be low-hanging fruit that you have to take a swing at to see if you can take anything away, particularly in the backyard of the LG, right? This is her home turf, so to speak, where she received over 50% of the vote. I think it might be worth mentioning the fact that Scout Motors, for instance, is going to get another bailout in dollars that were buried in the budget proposal through many different agencies, all spearheaded, of course, and touted by Governor McMaster that he's bringing a huge car manufacturer here, and the whole thing has been a disaster. And now they're floating another potential bailout to help an electric vehicle company manufacture and design EVs here in our state. Maybe just one specific issue related to what some, I won't call it crony capitalism because it's government is involved, but picking winners and losers is a better way to describe.
4: That's a good way to describe
3: why
4: that.
3: We give tax incentives to big corporations that oftentimes fail to produce the results they promise to produce when they're courting different states for various incentives.
4: So, are you saying we're bailing out an automotive company that hasn't begun to manufacture vehicles yet?
3: All right, so Fitz News, you can take it where you are. That's the article that I was reading through that you actually didn't send the exact article. You had sent some other things to me yesterday, and I was surveying their website. I came across this headline: South Carolina lawmakers attempted to bypass standard legislative transparency by sneaking a $117 million taxpayer-funded bailout for the Scout Motors site into the South Carolina Department of Natural Resources budget.
4: The DNR research.
3: In one of the greatest and, quote, most expensive attempted taxpayer hoodwinks in South Carolina history, budget writers in the Palmetto State's House of Representatives, working with the administration of Governor McMaster and Lieutenant Governor Pamela Evatt, are trying to sneak in a nine-figure bailout for crony capitalist Scout Motors into the state's $42 billion proposed budget.
4: No, I think that their parent company, Volkswagen, should have to bail them out if they want to continue to try to manufacture.
3: Scout has been seeking additional money for taxpayers to address, quote, cost overruns at its massive facility located just north of the state capitol in Columbia. The facility, which resembles an industrial desert, has faced numerous production delays as the market for EVs has continued to crater. The overruns have totaled $220 million, of which the South Carolina DOC spent $70 million from its budget to cover. Now House leaders and the McMaster-Evatt administration are seeking to cover the rest of the red ink by slipping these secret provisos into the budget. So to me, that news broke yesterday. I don't know if it was timely and purposefully, but nonetheless, we still don't have a budget for the state moving through this fiscal year. This would be something that might pop up when it comes to handing out checks that have been written by the taxpayer to pay for economic development that hasn't come to fruition.
4: This bothers me because as we were telling the story, talking amongst ourselves before we went on the air, I said it's basically an electric Volkswagen. Volkswagen is their parent company. Volkswagen is a publicly traded company. So, short Volkswagen. This isn't right.
3: So, to circle back to the Representative Ralph Norman endorsement yesterday, he says Ralph Norman carried five counties in the Republican primary for governor. Including
4: where Pam's from, right?
3: Including four within his congressional district, as well as Greenville, where Madam LG received just 22% of the vote in her home county of Greenville. So, she considers, I would think, Oree County more of her home county than Greenville. And basically says, listen, one, Alan Wilson is opposed to casino gambling. That was one of my top factors in this endorsement. He also adds that he'll soon launch a group dedicated to exposing wasteful spending in Columbia and documenting voting records for the many different state reps and state senators who side on one issue or the other when it comes to things that will draw his red flag. He said that he'll also work with Alan Wilson to actively run challenges against candidates who do not support, quote, conservative values. The battle for South Carolina is far from over, quote, unquote, from Congressman Ralph Norman, who finished, granted, depending on the county, third, fourth place in the overall primary a couple weeks back.
4: Okay, read between the lines there for me. The battle for South Carolina is not over. What, we're battling Republican versus Republican? Is that what he's saying?
3: Well, he's basically, as he pointed out throughout the course of his campaign, mm-hmm. that in his eyes, you know, we are Republican-led in name only, mm-hmm. and that you know, the quote-unquote conservative label that we have here in the state should be thrown in the trash, because when your budget continues to increase by 25-35% year after year, that's not necessarily the conservative approach to the way we should govern.
4: Mm-hmm.
3: And that was the basis of his entire campaign. We need to clean up Columbia. There's too much of a mess, and we need a quote-unquote outsider to do it.
4: So are you on board with my theory that it is the Freedom Caucus Republicans versus the good old boy Republicans in South Carolina? And that's what we're going to hear debated this evening.
3: Yes.
4: Okay.
3: So end of the day.
4: Well, I don't know which side to fall on.
3: And do you actually believe anyone from the good old boy network of elected officials who say
4: do I believe that anything
3: side
4: will change?
3: Right.
4: Do I believe that anything will change in their network? No. So that, I mean, that's pretty much what Ron Reddy said when he said, I won't endorse anyone, but I'm voting for Alan Wilson. Yeah.
3: All right. One of our texters says, hey, I don't understand. For the last couple of weeks, the big news is the lieutenant governor does nothing and has done nothing and wasn't part of anything other than kissing babies and cutting ribbons. But now Scout Motors is her fault.
4: Nope. I wouldn't say that. I think what you said, if I heard you correctly, is that McMaster's administration is asking lawmakers to include something about this in the budget that they are building in the House right now.
3: And when you're cutting ribbons and kissing babies, you're doing that alongside CEOs of corporations who are looking for incentives and other tax breaks that they can take advantage of to bring us economic development. It wasn't McMaster, you know, making the visit to these different corporations and CEOs. It was his right-hand gal is mm-hmm. what we're trying to do when it comes to connect the dots for you. So, yes, end of the day, she did not have many of the decision rights, but the agenda was set, and then, you know, she essentially was sent out to go close the deals or, you know, spruce them up, so to speak, to make them look maybe, you know, better than they actually were for the taxpayer.
4: I so appreciate the comment on the text line and the way it was worded. The question was, now Scout is her fault? That's backward thinking. Scout's problems are Scout's fault. I don't understand why you would even say that. All we know for sure is that the governor would like to help them out, and he's asked lawmakers to try to include that in the budget.
3: And this is just and it's not just the McMaster administration, the General Assembly here in South Carolina. You talk to any economist when we have Dr. Rob Salvino come in. You know, you start to say these sorts of things and talk about quote-unquote economic development and then include government, you know, his eyes roll over.
4: Mm-hmm.
3: Because the government should not be involved
4: exactly.
3: in private economic development. That's the way of life, RD, everywhere in between. They feel so long as they could appear to bring the bacon home, so to speak, they don't mind giving tax breaks to big mm-hmm. companies, all in the while, small businesses, family-owned businesses that go back, you know, 50, 60, 70 years, they don't get the same shake or fair shake that the big companies do, because they're going to provide hundreds of jobs to the area.
4: Well, also, I think this is why we need to know what's going on when our lawmakers are negotiating with major corporations to bring them into South Carolina, because I'm sure they promised lots of jobs and all these great things, but did they have the leverage to... Well, for instance, they have, what, 800 or 900 robots already there on the assembly line. I can't even imagine the investment so far in the company without a single vehicle rolling off the line. Did they have the leverage? Do they have the capital to sustain a year or two or three before they would have a car to sell? I think the bigger problem is actually has to do with the fact that they don't have dealerships, and dealers don't like that they don't have dealerships. We could ask, what is his name?
3: Rickenbach.
4: Yes, about that, yes.
3: I'm familiar with this way of life because when I was in Wilmington years ago, Governor Pat McCrory was the Republican governor, former mayor in the city of Charlotte. He came down to Wilmington with all the bells and whistles. There was this company called Vertex mm-hmm. Railcar Corporation. And in 2014, they announced a major project in Wilmington that was going to connect Wilmington, North Carolina, with the rest of the state through rail, bringing freight from the Port of Wilmington all throughout the southeastern United States. All different sorts of tax incentives were given. There was a huge ribbon cutting. Every mayor, elected official, congressman from southeastern North Carolina, the governor was there. They're going to bring 1,300 manufacturing jobs to Wilmington. They gave them all these tax breaks. Well, the company struggled to scale. They faced several rounds of layoffs, and they ultimately closed their doors less than 4 years later. End of the day, you know, you're making big promises, and at the end, you get very empty results.
5: They had a nice building downtown, though.
3: Yeah. Which is empty right now.
5: Right.
3: But in 2014, I mean, that was he running for re-election at that time? I do believe so. So this was a way to try and court the voters in Wilmington. Look at all this economic development we're bringing. 6 years later, place is completely shuttered. No 1,300 jobs. When they did hire people, they were soon laid off because they could not keep up with the promises that they made when they received all the different tax breaks. So was that the fault of Governor McCrory? Well, in due part, yes, because he was hoodwinked at the fact that this company was going to do this, that, and the other, and they, you know, provided zilch at the end of the day.
4: Yeah, the due diligence. Make sure that they have... They can talk, but also walk the walk.
3: All right, 7:22, but at least Ocean Boulevard is lit up in downtown Myrtle Beach. It's 839-9950, the Thumbs Up Guys Injury Lawyers Hotline and Text Line.
6: Good morning. It is Tuesday, June 16th. Here are some of your Hot Talk News headlines. What started as a marijuana arrest outside a Myrtle Beach hotel last summer ended up exposing what prosecutors now call one of the largest stolen check schemes ever investigated in Horry County. 25-year-old Willie Bernard Perry of Fort Lauderdale pleaded guilty Monday to receiving stolen goods and conspiracy charges tied to more than 1,000 stolen checks worth more than $2 million. Myrtle Beach police first encountered Perry and a co-defendant, Devontae Owen Dawkins, during a marijuana arrest in July of last year. That arrest eventually led investigators to the massive check theft operation. Perry was sentenced to 7 years in prison. As part of the plea agreement, another 105 warrants against him were dismissed.

0: Geico knows there's a home you and a road you. 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
1: And staring at a not-so-motivational poster on my wall.
0: Meanwhile, road you never lacks motivation, because he's in an RV covered by Geico, with RV specialists who are as passionate about RVs as you. 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
3: July 1st, the school district opened applications for Conway High's next principal last week. They plan to have that person in place before the start of the school year. And that's some of your Hot Talk News headlines.
4: Taking a look at our weather for today, we have a cold front that's going to stall out and keep us under cloudy skies, which will also keep us much cooler. So high in the low 80s at the beaches, low to mid even further inland, so no heat index to tell you about today. We'll have a chance of scattered showers. They're going to be light, hit or miss, and that's going to last through the night. A low again tomorrow morning in the upper 60s for most of us, and a pretty decent Wednesday afternoon, still comfortable. The heat's going to move back in come Thursday. It's actually, we got a little rain shower in parts of Conway right now. We're at 72, and it's 75 at the Myrtle Beach International Airport with lots of sunshine at 7:23. Good morning.
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0: 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What is love?
1: All right, I've got a few minutes before we hit the 7:30 break. GJ Slide, I know this will pique your interest, so we're going to go completely with a story out of right field here this morning.
2: Mm-hmm.
1: Star Trek actor keeps hopes alive for a Captain Kirk spinoff series.
3: Yeah. Which actor?
1: I don't know. I was going to let Slide explain.
3: Oh, okay.
1: Versed on this information for us.
4: The current Captain Kirk will probably serve as the actor for the Kirk series. Like they had a Picard series.
3: Mm-hmm.
4: Well, now they're probably going to come out. They're planning, or at least they think they're going to premiere with the Kirk series.
3: Because mm-hmm.
4: right now, the current captain is ending his five-year...
3: mission?
4: Yeah, five-year mm-hmm. mission right now. It's in the season four is the five-year mission.
3: What's the name of this new spinoff?
4: It's probably going to be Kirk.
3: Just Star Trek Kirk.
4: Yeah, just like they had the four seasons of on Paramount Plus for Picard.
3: Just like Landman.
1: There you have it.
3: Okay.
1: So I knew I was going to pique Slide's interest. This is
3: so nice of you to bring him into the show like that.
1: You know, I'm learning over the years now that every once in a while you got to throw a dog a bone and he'll bring it back at just the way you had planned.
4: The Force. Here we are. The Force is with you, young Skywalker. Catanachi.
1: Right. It's 7:30 here on Hot Talk at 99.5. I heard there's a new murder mystery business opening up on the North Strand.
3: That's a bad joke right there.
5: Fox News, I'm Therese Crowley. President Trump in a sideline sit-down with the Emir of Qatar at the G7 summit in France with thanks for fostering the peace deal with Iran.
6: They were tough. They were strong. You know, they are the closest to Iran physically.
5: And dispelling the fake news, saying the U.S. is not investing any money in Iran after claims of a $300 billion investment fund. Fox's Trey Yates.
7: One of those officials explained the deal is performance-based, meaning Iran wouldn't benefit from sanctions relief unless they adhere to their end of the deal. This means the opening of the Strait of Hormuz and entering into detailed discussions to dismantle their nuclear program.
5: Now at the G7, the president says he'll do what he can to end Russia's Ukraine war, saying, I don't like to see 25,000 young people die every week. Fox has learned the FBI foiled an elaborate plot against the UFC Freedom 250 White House event with drones, bombings, and snipers. Five in custody. 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
8: 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Look for heavier traffic volume on Highway 501 beachbound from Academy Drive to Singleton Ridge, Highway 57 at Highway 9 and Bypass 17 at Queens Harbor. 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
3: Thank you, Trip. We're taking a look at our weather. It's going to be a more pleasant day temperature-wise. Cloud cover, so not a lot of sunshine and maybe a hit or miss shower, but if you have a shower, it'll be light and fleeting, and that will last us overnight as this front that stalls out will eventually move out of here tomorrow. And tomorrow, also a pleasant day. We might see more sunshine by tomorrow afternoon, but things will start getting warmer again come Thursday. So today's high, low 80s at the beaches, low to mid even inland, and overnight, upper 60s for a low, which is, it's been a pleasant morning so far. We've had some upper 60s in Gallivant's Ferry at 67, and in Cherry Grove, it's 70 at 7:31. Good morning.
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13: Todd Stevenson here. 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

0: right. 7:35 here on Hot Talk 99.5. Could you imagine, speaking of Eye of the Tiger, and I know it was, that was what, Rocky 3, when he took on Clubber Lang after he fought Thunderlips. That was Hulk Hogan, Eye of the Tiger, right? Eye of the Tiger was 2? No, that's... And
1: y'all,
0: Rocky 2...
1: I can't help
0: Rocky. Well, Rocky 1, Rocky 2. Rocky 2 is when he fought Apollo for the second time. Eye of the Tiger is when he went with Apollo to train, right? I want to say, with Clubber Lang. Either way, I think we've had this debate before. What I'm getting at is Rocky IV with Drago in the midst of the Cold War. You had, America versus Russia.
1: Mm-hmm.
0: And today, could you imagine playing that movie for a youngster today and them looking at us like Pride for a Country, Cold War, Communist Russia? What is this all about?
1: They watch Top Gun. Does it not occur to them that that was a time when we were really... emotional for the American way of life, military.
2: And Leanne, I got something for Joe.
1: Yeah.
2: So he doesn't really care too much for Star Wars, right? So when Mikhail Gorbachev and Reagan met, mm-hmm. and they came up with the arms agreement, Mikhail Gorbachev was bamboozled by the fact that Ronald Reagan was going to put the Star Wars defense system in the sky.
1: Mm-hmm.
2: And Mikhail Gorbachev was like, I don't want laser beams beaming from the sky. So there was no such system.
1: So he thought it was a real thing.
0: He thought it was a real thing. Down this wall.
2: Thought it was a real thing, but guess what? It was everywhere they went, Reagan would kind of like lead the conversation and lead where he walked. Like he would like, this way, sir. That way, sir.
0: I think it just goes to this whole conversation that everyone is having right now as we approach the 250th birthday of America. And now, if Donald Trump was not in office and it was Kamala Harris, what would America 250 look like in terms of the celebration going on the National Mall?
1: Well, we know what it would look like during the month of June.
0: And during the Biden administration, we saw what it looked like over the course of the last 4 years. So obviously, you're going to cater, you want to open the door up to, any and all Americans who want to celebrate the nation's birthday. But in the 80s, there was a clear divide, right? No matter whether you were a Republican or a Democrat, if you did not land on the political scales and you were an unaffiliated independent voter who wanted to get Ross Perot elected to president into the 90s, right? No matter where you stood politically, you knew that there was a massive difference between westernized way of life, capitalism, and what was going on over in communist Russia. And nowadays, I don't know if it's young people, because it seems to me like the tide's turning again. Everyone talks about how the Republican Party switched from the Democrat Party, the Dixiecrats way back in the day. Now it seems like, and I would think more amongst younger men, you're seeing younger men becoming more, quote unquote, I won't say patriotic, but more or less, in love
1: involved
0: with country and involved. And it's almost like the boomer and the white females that are taking us into, the left and the progressive, way of looking at the country and the rest of the world. Would you agree with the demographic makeup of all this?
1: As a somewhat white female, I feel like I should speak on behalf of them.
0: No, you can't speak on behalf of the purple hair wearing. You can't speak of that.
1: But I have said all along that I blame the women of America for a lot of the things that are wrong, because they should be standing up and saying, no, we should be putting our foot down. We should not let just some man decide that he's going to define a woman as something other than what a woman is, and we be okay with it. Mm-mm, it's our fault. If half of us had said, oh, hell no, we wouldn't be going through half this stuff right now.
0: Well, I think, too, you look at the fight when it comes to athletics and, the decades that it took to
1: for
0: get
1: Title
0: on the
1: Nine.
0: Same level ground with Title IX. Mm-hmm. And now, another element bubbles to the surface in terms of something that maybe we never thought we'd be discussing during this Title IX fight. And to hear all or not hear, I think the silence is more deafening than having people speak out. to have people just sort of sit on the sidelines during this whole conversation mm-hmm. when you're watching, you know, unfair advantages being played out, mainly in female sports as a mm-hmm. result of, you know, this trans movement and the unwillingness for women to speak out on that. And it's not, there are women who speak out, and then they're, of course, demonized very quickly
1: yeah.
0: To them giving their opinion on the situation.
1: Well, that goes, I don't know, it was here before COVID, but COVID taught everyone to keep your mouth shut and just go along with what everyone's saying, because you're not a good American, you're an unpatriotic American if you don't go along with what we're being told to do.
0: Do you think there's a direct correlation that there are more and more females being admitted to places of higher learning, and that has created a direct result as to how they see the world?
1: It is true that now the graduation rate is higher for women in college than it is for young men.
0: Yeah.
1: Are you saying that the indoctrination has gone deeper into our society because more women are being indoctrined? Probably so.
0: Now, having said that, for many different reasons, you know, it's not like men haven't screwed up everything, you know, a time or two as well. So whether it be jaded relationships or you know, the sociological factor into the way men operate as compared to women, that's also played into all of this as mm-hmm. well. You know, men can't sit there and say, oh, we're high and mighty and we're better than anyone and everyone else because, you know, we've made decisions like this for centuries. We've got plenty of blame to share in all of this as well. But looking at women, they right now make up nearly 58% of all
1: right.
0: college students in the U.S. That's resulting in a ratio of roughly 1.4 female students for every male across college campuses. Now, when I was in school, those were one of the things that I looked at. What was the girl-to-guy ratio at the schools that I was you know, looking to get into? Because
1: you wanted to find those schools,
0: I
1: right?
0: want to see those odds. So those mm-hmm. odds are forever in my favor, you know, if I'm courting the females out there. Now, though, if I'm in college, I'm not necessarily sure, depending on the college, if I want to court any of those females based on what you see and hear.
1: I don't know. And I know that it's a lot different than when I was just in school. But I'm thinking back, I didn't realize it at the time, but thinking back, you're taught to be tolerant. Tolerance. And I think that we've confused tolerance with just accepting any old kind of BS. There is a difference.
0: Without calling a spade a spade, mm-hmm. and or just defending your position without fear.
1: Yeah, you should have an opinion without being ostracized.
0: Yeah.
1: Yes.
0: And in addition to that, you know, this is undergrad. Over 62% of women account for enrolled graduate students. So the professional student that at the end of the day is collecting a whole bunch of student loan money. And what are we going to get from that, you know, once we earn these degrees? Are we going to, you know, explore any of the avenues that we went to study? Do those avenues provide any sustainable income maybe in the future where you'll mm-hmm. be truly independent of a man and be able to take care of yourself?
1: Right.
0: I don't know that necessarily is worth the bang for your buck outside of getting your head scrambled in terms of how you were brought up, things that you can identify as you, you know, could become, you know, yes, more educated and more experienced in life, but it seems to me like there's a direct correlation between higher education, the female takeover of higher education, and you know, how we have seen that progress into political views.
1: Okay. I'm going to go with you on that, but I'm going to say that it's not a female takeover, Joe. The makeup of the student body has changed because colleges have been pressured to not accept so many white men. Mm. I mean, let's be honest. Even Asian men now are, as they were, oh, you're getting all of the big degrees. There are too many problems with making the student body diverse, but it's not anymore.
0: And there's a difference between equality and equity, and we often get those two terms crisscrossed as to what should be equal and then what is equitable. Speaking of Asian men, mm-hmm. do you want to give our guy Han a big
1: Han
0: shout
1: at
0: out?
1: The Foodie Mart.
0: At the what mart?
1: Oh, it's the Fortune. Is it the Fortune Mart or the Foodie Mart?
0: And the Foodie Mart. I don't know.
1: It's in Surfside.
0: Our guy Han is a big fan of the Hot Talk Morning Show, and he just dropped us off a couple of packages that we may have to dive into here over the next little while so we can give everyone a review of what this Fortune Cream Cake yogurt flavor tastes like.
1: This is awesome. Mm. You know, I in a past life, when I did hotel sales, I had a huge client, I had several huge clients that were Japanese clients. Mm. And so a Japanese liaison took me to one of these Asian stores and showed me everything to buy, and especially he showed me more of what not to buy for the Japanese guests. And that's when I first found those, what are they called, pokey sticks?
0: Mm-hmm.
1: Yeah, it's... They're very particular about what they will and will not, even down to the rice. They always check where it was grown, how it got here.
0: Sort of like my pasta. When I go to the food store, I get to see where my pasta came from and what the ingredients are to make a pasta. It should have just two ingredients, and sometimes they come with three or four ingredients, and that's where the substance starts to stick to your gut for like 30 to 45 days rather than being processed the proper way through your digestive
1: system. Processed food,
0: yeah,
1: yes.
0: Not preservatives and all this other gook that's included in what we eat day to day. Speaking of Japan, by the way, we got the World Cup going on. Yesterday, our friend Chris Bergen from Sports Talk, he was actually at the Spain match that was played over in Atlanta. They tied with Cape Verde, no score. There were
1: Cape
0: no goals.
1: Cape Verde has enough people for it.
0: Well,
1: a
0: this
1: soccer
0: is,
1: team.
0: Once again, you know, participation trophies for everyone, and that's exactly what the World Cup has done. They've expanded beyond what the traditional number of teams have been over the years, and this is why Cape Verde comes into the mix. Iraq playing in the World Cup, among others, who you wouldn't necessarily think of being a soccer powerhouse and worthy of competing on the world stage through the World Cup. But when it comes to Japan, there were four matches, by the way, and this is why America, you know, we like winners and losers. Four matches yesterday in the World Cup, four ties.
1: Really?
0: Yes. And I'm like, man, how boring was
1: that?
0: Is that
1: because 90 minutes it's over? Or?
0: Yeah, through the group stage until you get to the knockout period, then it'll go to penalty kicks because you have to have one team advance through the knockout stage in the group. It's points system, so you get a draw, you get 1 point. A win is 3 points and no points for a loss. But when it comes to Japan following their 2-2 draw against the Netherlands in Texas this week, they have, their fans have earned global acclaim for their tradition of meticulously cleaning the stadium stands and locker rooms after World Cup matches. So all their fans basically are given garbage bags after the match, and they clean up the stadium, or at least their section of the stadium, once the match concludes.
1: I wish we were a cleaner people. Mm. That's just, I love that. And that should bring the prices down.
0: I cannot, well, it does take away jobs, I'll say that, from the cleaning crew at the stadium. You know, without them, you know, granted, they're $10 an hour jobs, but nonetheless, people have those jobs. But, just as you said, it's all about respect in the Japanese culture, right? So, I cannot pronounce this phrase that they have there. I do not speak Japanese, but
1: don't nobody gato?
0: Okay? No. I have no idea. What was that? Do what? That was my best Southern impression.
1: That was good. I guess.
0: You never heard someone say,
1: do what? Not around here.
0: What? Slide.
1: I hear say what.
0: Oh, you never heard the phrase, do what?
2: I've heard it.
0: Yes, thank you. Must be a North Carolina thing. But you're from North Carolina.
1: I'm from North Carolina.
0: Do what? Every time I say something, it might be the Northern Southern dialect thing. Maybe I talk too fast, but they're like, do what? Basically, their phrase translates to a bird leaves nothing behind, or return it the way you found it. And that's the philosophical concept that is ingrained in the Japanese society.
1: We Maybe don't we have any good philosophical playbook. Concepts ingrained in us anymore. That's the problem.
0: Well, I mean, it was once. The habit is fostered from an early childhood. Young Japanese students are routinely expected to clean their own classroom and hallway at school. Mm-hmm. Huh. Who knew? Clean up your own room, kid.
1: I've noticed you've started cleaning up your area
0: when
1: you leave.
0: It's only because you're here.
1: Slide's dressing better, and Joe is cleaning his area.
0: That's what a lady will do to the guys. You know, I mean, simple as that. It's a simple chain reaction as to you are here, you've spruced up the studio, so we have to fall in line.
1: One of my best friends in North Carolina told me that all of the problems, every issue we talk about, boils down to the participation trophies, and they're starting to show up in society.
0: The participation trophy.
1: Yes,
0: people, yes. Nothing better than an eighth place finish. Let's celebrate it. All right, 750. All that matters is that you tried, kid. 750 here on Hot Talk at 99.5. But did you give your best effort is the follow-up question you should be asking after you fall in eighth place in the track meet. I don't know, eighth place. There's only two teams, so it's win or lose in the sports that I follow. But if you get an eighth place ribbon,
1: are you hanging it in your trophy case? You still don't deserve a ribbon if you
0: No, that's what I mean. Eighth place. Did you do your best? And yes, we want to win at the end of the day. All right, 751 here on Hot Talk at 99.5. If you want to join us in the conversation, give us a call or a shout out on the text line. The thumbs up, guys. Injury Lawyers, hotline and text line 839-9950.
1: Good morning. It's Tuesday, June 16th, and here are some of your Hot Talk News headlines. A 2-year-old child's death in March has led to homicide and child abuse charges against a 22-year-old Ainer woman. Makaya Marie Long is charged with homicide by child abuse and two counts of unlawful conduct toward a child. According to SLED, family members reported the child appeared normal earlier on the morning of March 20th, but the toddler later died that day after suffering blunt force injuries, including bleeding on the brain. Long allegedly gave multiple inconsistent explanations for the child's injuries. Investigators also say two other children living in the same household had recently suffered broken bones and other injuries that could not be reasonably explained. Ms. Long is being held at the J. Reuben Long Detention Center. A North Myrtle Beach man is facing charges after investigators say he fired multiple rounds into a Verizon store in the middle of the night last Thursday in the Gator Hole Shopping Center. Officers responding to the scene found spent .22 caliber rounds and 8 bullet holes that damaged the building. Reviewing the surveillance footage led police to 72-year-old William Smith III. Officers later found him driving the Toyota Tacoma caught on the Verizon store's CCTV. He had the .22 in the truck with him. No motive's been revealed, but Smith's now at J. Reuben Long under a $60,000 bond. Also in North Myrtle Beach, the city council has approved a 5 mil property tax increase as part of its new $190.2 million budget. Officials say raising the rate from 45 to 50 mils will generate over $6 million to spend towards public safety, which council members believe will make the city less dependent on tourism revenue. North Myrtle Beach city employees will also be getting a 4% pay raise beginning in October. The budget takes effect July 1st. And a little further north, Brunswick County Commissioners adopted the 2026-27 budget Monday night. The $437 million balanced plan maintains the county's property tax rate at 34.2 mils. Commissioners also approved budget earmarks for the opioid settlement fund and approved the creation of a committee to steer the future of Brunswick County's fire services. And that's some of your Hot Talk News headlines. Buck weather. It's going to be cooler today. That's the good news. Cloudy, and they say chances of hit or miss showers throughout the day, and a lot of us are already experiencing that during rush hour. Make sure if you're driving in the rain that your headlights are on. Now, today, we're not going to get that warm. Low 80s at the beach. Low to mid, even further inland. No real heat index to mention. And tonight, we'll be back down into the upper 60s for most of us for overnight lows. So another pleasant day and night, and then tomorrow, sunshine is going to bring with it more humidity and then heat back by Thursday. So enjoy it while it lasts. It's actually raining right now, light rain in Loras, where it's 72, and it's just started sprinkling in Murrells Inlet, where it's 76 at 753. Good morning.
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0: paid for by the South Carolina Conservative Action Fund. Alan Wilson is a combat veteran and tough-on-crime attorney general. Alan Wilson fought Biden and the radical Democrats to stop the steal. He locked up sex offenders and violent criminals. As governor, Alan Wilson will fight alongside President Trump to deport illegal aliens. Strength forged by the military, Alan Wilson is battle-tested and ready to fight for our conservative values. Alan Wilson, for governor.
1: This is a breaking news alert. A late development in the Republican primary for South Carolina governor. Conservatives are raising serious questions about Pamela Evett's record. Pamela Evett made millions selling DEI training programs to woke corporations and shipped jobs overseas. Now, South Carolina Republicans are mobilizing behind Attorney General Alan Wilson. As governor, Alan Wilson will stand with President Trump and the America First agenda.
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3: Oh, poor Britney.
4: Free Britney.
3: What a.
4: Now we find out why she wasn't free.
3: Wow. But yes. Haven't seen any bikini-clad TikTok videos of her recently.
4: She just got out of rehab.
3: Oh, well, maybe that's why. I was enjoying them for a little while, but I guess she was off her rocker. It was the time she was dancing with a machete in her hand with her bikini on that, like, maybe someone should go help her.
4: You know, I want to believe that the media is just, like, spinning normal things out of proportion with her. I want to believe they're making much ado about nothing.
3: She just got out of rehab because I think she got a DUI. Yeah right?
4: That's
3: yeah.
4: what you do yeah. when you, like, Tiger. You yeah. go to rehab when you get a DUI.
3: If you're a Tiger, you go across into another continent to get taken care of before you come
4: he
3: back.
4: He just got out last week.
3: Yeah, apparently he looks good now that he's refreshed.
4: Can I say something about him, by the way? I wish that people would. Pain management is a real issue, and I think that the whole opioid crisis kind of manufactured. There are a lot of people that are in real serious pain and need help with it, and he's definitely one of them. I wish that he would take advantage of what's happened to him to try to make some changes so that people can have true pain management again.
3: Yeah,
4: those drugs were created for a reason.
3: Yeah, and he's fallen off the cliff.
4: Mm-hmm.
3: No pun intended.
4: You shouldn't have to treat yourself.
3: He did fall off a cliff, by the way, and somehow survived. All right, you would agree with this statement. We were just talking about the differences in culture and how the Japanese fans have cleaned up after themselves at the World Cup matches.
4: Mm-hmm.
3: Two glaring differences between America and Japan.
4: Okay.
3: Knicks fans trashing their own city. Japanese fans from the other side of the world cleaning up after themselves after a World Cup match. So strong families, good values, and proper parenting playing a role in this?
4: Probably.
5: It's the biggest part of the deal with Iran. I'm Dave Anthony, Fox News. President Trump insisting again Iran won't be able to build a nuclear weapon.
6: And if they do, they suffer unbelievable consequences.
5: Also saying at the G7 summit in France.
6: We are not investing any money in Iran, by the way. That rumor got out there yesterday. It was ridiculous.
5: Iran could get sanctions relief as the nuclear talks continue under an agreement that allow a free flow of shipping through the Strait of Hormuz. The president also says he's not happy with Israel's continued attacks on Hezbollah in Lebanon.
6: It just goes on forever. And when that happens, it throws a negative light on the big deal, and that's the deal with Iran.
5: Fox's Trey Inks reports from Tel Aviv.
7: So this is really important because the Iranian foreign minister says that any attack in Lebanon will be considered a violation of the Memorandum of Understanding. Israeli Prime Minister Benjamin Netanyahu last night indicated that the Israelis will continue to operate against Hezbollah, an Iran-backed group that is continuing to fire drones and rockets into Israel.
5: 2 days after the UFC 250 event at the White House, we found out the FBI disrupted an alleged plot to attack it. 5 people in custody, at least 18 others being investigated, and Fox's Todd Pyro reports.
8: The suspects allegedly traveled to Fredericksburg, Virginia to make final preparations for the attack. And the alleged plan allegedly included explosive-packed drones hitting buildings near the event, forcing a mass evacuation, and then steering crowds, get this, toward a pre-staged staged sniper team.
5: Of course, that never happened. The plot was thwarted. The president called the UFC event Sunday night spectacular. The polls are just opening now in Oklahoma, where it's primary day. And there's also voting in key Senate races now, runoffs in Alabama and Georgia. And there's a primary for mayor in Washington, D.C. 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
10: 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State Highway Patrol reporting one incident in Horry County on Highway 90 just east of Highway 22. Look for heavier traffic volume on International Drive at River Oaks, Carolina Forest Boulevard at Postal Way, and Highway 707 at Bay Road. 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
4: 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So today will be much milder. Cloud cover is going to keep us cooler, as is spotty showers all over the place throughout the day and overnight. Our high is going to be low 80s at the beach, low to mid inland, no heat index being mentioned. And again, tomorrow morning, we could have lows when you wake up, head out the door in the upper 60s. So another mild and pleasant morning tomorrow. By the time this front moves out of here Wednesday afternoon, it should still be nice, but it'll be hot again with heat index to speak of and more humidity by Thursday. So plan your outdoor activities for today if possible. Well, and it's not raining, of course. We've got some light showers in Longs at 71 and in Garden City at 75 at 8:03. Good morning.
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3: Hey, I always enjoy talking with my friend Greg Rolls of the Greg Rolls Legacy Theater right down the street from the Horseshoe on Main Street in North Myrtle Beach. And when Greg tells you he has something for everyone, he truly means that. 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

0: Here we go, here we go, here we go. JoJo and Bro with Leanne Graham.
1: Yeah, let's get after it, DJ Slide, as we hit 808 on the Hot Talk Morning Show. The Thumbs Up Guys Injury Lawyers hotline and text line is 839-9950. We have a gubernatorial debate that'll get underway at 7 o'clock this evening over on the campus of Coastal Carolina. The two Republicans fighting for the nomination and to become the odds-on favorite, the new next governor of the state of South Carolina. Well, that'll shake out 1 week from today. You've got early voting for this runoff. What is it, on Wednesday and Thursday? The federally recognized Juneteenth holiday will forego early voting Friday, and then you can get to the polls 1 week from today on the 23rd. Just one of the news headlines that we've been following here this morning up in North Myrtle Beach. Their city council has passed a budget. It will include a property tax increase for residents up on the North Strand. We can maybe dive into that in the next half hour or so. But Leanne, oftentimes we kind of stray away from police blotter news. It's just the low-hanging fruit that anyone could talk about any day of the week in any market across the country. Mm-hmm. But every so often, a news story may pop up that catches your attention. And you're like, this is way too good to ignore. And that has to be the case when it comes to a Florida man who pleaded guilty this week to stealing more than $2 million worth of checks here in Myrtle Beach last year.
2: So when I first was going over that story, I thought he stole $2 million worth of checks. I think he stole blank checks, a whole lot of them, that he was able to pass for around $200 million.
1: Wow, $2 million. But yeah. Right. So
2: he had like more than 1,000 blank checks.
1: Blank checks from whom?
2: I don't know. Well, I mean, there's still a lot about this story that I don't know.
1: Town of Surfside Beach? 25-year-old Willie Perry pled guilty to receiving goods with a value of $10,000 or more, conspiracy, a whole bunch of other crimes, according to the news release from the 15th Circuit Solicitor's Office. Leanne, how do you think this guy got caught?
2: Well, I know the story.
1: All right,
2: but
1: pretend
2: in other
1: like you
2: words,
1: don't know the story.
2: Here's the thing. If you're a big-time crook, you are, that means serious felony crimes, you're passing stolen checks, don't get busted for smoking weed.
1: I mean, another example of play stupid games,
2: win
1: stupid
2: prizes. Don't
1: be riding
2: dirty if you are that type of person.
1: Yeah, if you're carrying 8 kilos of cocaine on your way in, use your turn signals, make sure your headlights and taillights work, and don't speed. Well, if you're writing fraudulent checks at the tune of $2 million, don't sit outside your hotel room blazing blunts with your buddy, because it may attract the law, and the law may find out that you've got a little bit more going on than just the slap on the wrist for smoke and a little of the devil's lettuce.
2: So, I've already been talked to about calling out Lindsey Graham at being good for something. So I'm going to go ahead and do it again. Jimmy, the fifth solicitor, we definitely have an office that was able to take a small-time, two guys arrested for smoking dope outside of a Myrtle Beach hotel. They were able to take that, connect dots, which I'm all about, and find out about this huge check-writing scheme.
1: I would like to know
2: Jim
1: more
2: Richardson
1: how they...
2: Jim Richardson definitely does his research. I'm proud of his team.
1: Yeah, I would like to know what led them. All right, I guess they ran their name through database, and then maybe it got caught as a red flag, as like, man, this guy's been writing checks. Did he sign his own name to it? I'm not necessarily sure.
2: He had 105 other outstanding warrants.
1: 105?
2: Yes. I don't know if they're all related to the bad checks, or if they were previous incidents before the bad checks.
1: So he's smoking some weed outside of a hotel room in Myrtle Beach, and that's what led police to the scene. Following their arrests, they connected them to a stolen check scheme. Yes, from January 2025, more than 1,200 checks had been stolen. From whom? I'm not necessarily sure. He's going to get 7 years in prison on each of the receiving stolen good counts and 5 years in prison for the conspiracy charge.
2: So the story on WBTW links to another story where a construction company had almost $500,000 worth of checks stolen from the business. I don't know if they are connected, but I tend to believe that it's local folks or local businesses that were scammed out of these checks.
1: What's that? So it took them, it didn't take them long, right, once they got the arrest? So someone had reported, I'm assuming.
2: See, the arrest was in March.
1: Stolen. So yeah. It was March for the smoking of the weed.
2: Mm-hmm.
1: And then by July...
2: By now, they already got the case in court. I'm just so pleased.
1: So March, April, May, June. So it was like 3 or 4 months as they were working to connect the dots to then tie them to this alleged check scheme. So you would assume that if someone had their check stolen, say, from a business, that was reported, and then it just took a few days, weeks to then realize that these checks were turning up here, there, and everywhere at the tune of $2 million.
2: I would love to know the circumstances under which they were able to... I would never think that two guys that were stupid enough to smoke weed outside of a hotel would be behind a huge multi-million dollar scam.
1: Well, I mean, in no way stretch the imagination were these guys connected to Frank Abagnale from Catch Me If You Can, the movie with Leonardo DiCaprio. I mean, I do too.
2: Christopher Walken. He was great at forging checks.
1: And I mean, that dude, you know, he traveled the world. Now, granted, different time, non-digital age, but it took Tom Hanks... who is the investigator into all of this, quite some time to track him down and figure out that who's this pilot, flying around, with airline uniform from Pan Am before anyone could, find out who this guy was and what he was up to. I mean, here we are. It took just weeks nowadays, probably because of the digital footprint, security cameras and everything else that helped connect this investigation for the solicitor's office. But nonetheless, I mean, smoking weed outside is the reason. Mm-hmm. Hey, what you in for? Man writing fraudulent checks. How'd you get busted? Smoking weed outside of a hotel room? I mean, to me, that just means you should just be beat up immediately.
2: I mean, Sly knows about this. He's like, no, I ain't gonna talk about this.
1: Sly was in his boom boom room, apparently, over the weekend. That's according to John, the original in Conway, based on an early tweet or text here this morning at 839-9950. Sly, did you check that? Was that you, or is that an AI photo of you in the message that he sent today?
3: Definitely not me.
1: I mean, it looks like you. Apparently, he saw you this weekend. He wanted to follow you to say hello, and as he followed your taillights down some old country road, many turns later, he found this old juke joint with a parking lot full of cars, and then he personally witnessed you traveling into said juke joint with a briefcase of some type, not sure what was in it. He followed you inside, and he caught you making your way to the front of the stage, and everyone seemed to know who you were. They were actually calling you the Rainmaker. Is there any truth to that?
3: Nope. None. And if I had a briefcase, it would be a laptop.
1: Man, Sly's so much fun. He just plays into this so well, doesn't he?
2: Not going to admit it.
1: I guess you're right. Never run on your friends and you don't know nothing.
2: That's right.
1: He's just playing the fine line of
2: and he can't comment on anyone that he may or may not know who may or may not be involved in any kind of... potentially not quite legal activities, and the fact that they do keep it on the down low. He may or may not have told me about how many phones they carry.
3: Everybody knows that.
1: You have your phone that you call the missus on, and then you've got your burner phone burner bank account.
2: He told me those guys, they don't take emails.
1: No Cash App or Venmo?
2: They don't take phone calls.
3: Yep. That's not what I told her. Actually, what I said was commercials I used to make were for guys who were in the party business, and sometimes they do things at the party that are not necessarily above board. So, and a lot of them don't have email. They don't have time for that. So you had to text them the commercial.
2: He does commercials for them.
1: Hey, so long as the envelope is filled with the proper amount of money that I need, I'll do a commercial for anyone. All right, we're going to talk with Gael Osowski of the Consumer Choice Center coming up just after 8:30. Did you know that there's been an ongoing effort around the world to essentially ban social media use amongst minors? And the latest country to fall under that is the UK. They're doing something similar in Canada and Australia. Will it come to the United States? Yael will explain. He's with the Consumer Choice Center. But before we get to the break, one other news headline from the police blotter, the judicial system. Mm-hmm. I know that a lot of people have been following the case of Pastor John Paul Miller.
2: Mm-hmm.
1: He'll be in federal court next month, according to a new court filing. His pretrial conference scheduled for July 8th now over in federal court in Florence. Accused, of course, of sending unwanted, harassing communications to his wife, Micah Miller, and making false statements to authorities. He has admitted, according to federal prosecutors, to hiring a private investigator to prevent Micah from buying firearms, but allegedly used the investigator to cyberstalk her over suspected adultery. Now, of course, Micah Miller took her own life April, what was that, of last year, maybe 2 years ago, and he has since remarried, and that came just weeks after this whole thing broke. And now there are some questions surrounding, well, the woman he married and her former beau's untimely death.
2: Oh, really?
1: As to what all went down. Apparently this guy drowned.
2: Where is that story?
1: You'll have to look it up, but it okay. is in there, and I can get you more details on that. But, yeah, so I don't know what the hell's going on with this situation, but nonetheless, Miller has pleaded not guilty. This goes all the way back to January of this year to charges of cyber stalking, making false statements, and of course, yeah, Micah's April 2024 death died at the Lumber River State Park in Robeson County, and medical examiner ruling her death a suicide. If the case does move forward to trial, jury selection is scheduled for July 14th. So we'll see where this goes, but no doubt we'll be following it as we have since the very tragic death of Micah Miller some 2 years ago. All right, it's 8:19 here on Hot Talk at 99.5. We get back, we've got some tickets to give away. We've got our Dad's Day Out giveaway as well. We'll spin the wheel, boardwalk style.
2: Okay.
1: We'll find out what we'll give away when we return for this quick timeout, our Hot Talk headlines with Leanne Graham here on the Hot Talk Morning Show.
4: Good morning. It's Tuesday, June 16th, and here are some of your Hot Talk News headlines. A 2-year-old child's death in March has led to homicide and child abuse charges against a 22-year-old Ainer woman. Micaiah Marie Long is charged with homicide by child abuse and two counts of unlawful conduct toward a child. According to SLED, family members reported the child appeared normal earlier on the morning of March 20th, but the toddler later died that day after suffering blunt force injuries, including bleeding on the brain. Long allegedly gave multiple inconsistent explanations for the child's injuries. Investigators also say two other children living in the same household had recently suffered broken bones and other injuries that could not be reasonably explained. Ms. Long is being held at the J. Reuben Long Detention Center. A North Myrtle Beach man is facing charges after investigators say he fired multiple rounds into a Verizon store in the middle of the night last Thursday in the Gator Hole Shopping Center. Officers responding to the scene found spent .22 caliber rounds and 8 bullet holes that damaged the building. Reviewing the surveillance footage led police to 72-year-old William Smith III. Officers later found him driving the Toyota Tacoma caught on the Verizon store's CCTV. He had the .22 in the truck with him. No motive's been revealed, but Smith's now at J. Reuben Long under a $60,000 bond. Also in North Myrtle Beach, the city council has approved a 5 mil property tax increase as part of its new $190.2 million budget. Officials say raising the rate from 45 to 50 mils will generate over $6 million to spend towards public safety, which council members believe will make the city less dependent on tourism revenue. North Myrtle Beach city employees will also be getting a 4% pay raise beginning in October. The budget takes effect July 1st. And a little further north, Brunswick County Commissioners adopted the 2026-27 budget Monday night. The $437 million balanced plan maintains the county's property tax rate at 34.2 mils. Commissioners also approved budget earmarks for the opioid settlement fund and approved the creation of a committee to steer the future of Brunswick County's fire services. And that's some of your Hot Talk News headlines.
2: 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So we've actually got light rain all over the place. place right now. This is going to be the case. You may have sunshine. You may see some rain. We've got a stalled out front. The good news about that, the cloud cover and the rain is keeping us much cooler today with a high low 80s at the beach, low to mid inland. Overnight, we still got one more chance at overnight lows in the upper 60s before the front starts moving out tomorrow afternoon. And the heat and humidity returns in earnest by Thursday. It's showering in Calabash. We're at 72. And rain, quite a bit of rain in Conway's cooled things down this morning to 73 at 8:21. Good morning.
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4: 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The show is Sunday, June 21st at 7 o'clock. We've got more information on the show on our website at WRNN.net. But right now, we'll take caller number 4 if you'd like to go. 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

0: It's his 30th anniversary tour, Sunday, June 21st. Doors open at 6, showtime at 7. 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
1: And Slide is on the phone taking calls right now, but I think we should, in honor of Trace Adkins, play Honky Tonk Badonkadonk.
0: Honky Tonk Badonkadonk.
1: That is Trace. You know him. You may not know that that's who he is, but you love that song. You know this guy.
0: I mean, who doesn't like a good gadonkadonk? Just speaking truths out there and the facts of the day. Wow. Anyone out there on the text land not like a good gadonkadonk? I mean, send us a note and tell us why. 839-9950. We've got Yael Osowski of the Consumer Choice Center coming up in just a bit. Of course, it's Tuesday, which means Ed Bocchino will be back in studio with us, our weekly Ask a Lender segment from Revolution Mortgage. And then none other than Madam LG, the Lieutenant Governor, Pamela Evett, also with us at 9:30, previewing tonight's debate over at Coastal Carolina.
1: Oh, my goodness.
0: There's a lot there.
1: I'm wondering how much mudslinging there will be.
0: I don't know. Alan Wilson says, I'll defend my record. I won't name call, but I will defend my record if it's called into question. We'll chat with Madam LG in about 1 hour from now.
2: News. I'm Gianna Gelosi. President Trump is at the G7 summit in France, fresh off announcing a peace deal with Iran. He said this, sitting next to the Emir of Qatar.
3: They will not develop, purchase, buy, or any other thing. They're not going to acquire a nuclear weapon. If they do, all hell will rain down on them.
2: The war in Ukraine also expected to be a topic of discussion. The FBI revealing they thwarted an alleged plot targeting this past weekend's UFC Freedom 250 event at the White House.
4: Officials telling Fox a network of nearly 24 potential plotters were identified, and the alleged plan allegedly included explosive-packed drones hitting buildings near the event, forcing a mass evacuation, and then steering crowds, get this, toward a pre-staged sniper team.
2: Fox's Todd Pyro, America's listening to Fox News.
5: 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Joe Katz and Leanne Graham break down the biggest stories from around the Grand Strand. Local news that hits home. And producer DJ Slide on the ones and twos. 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
6: 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State Highway Patrol reporting one incident in Horry County on Highway 90 just east of Highway 22. Look for heavier traffic volume on International Drive at River Oaks, Carolina Forest Boulevard at Postal Way, and Highway 707 at Bay Road. 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
1: Hey, thank you, Trip. Taking a look at our weather, it's going to be much more mild. So highs in the low 80s along the coast and low to mid even further inland. Not as much humidity. Actually, the humidity that we have is coming down in the form of just scattered showers today, this afternoon, and overnight. Tomorrow, the front that stalled out is going to be moving out. We'll have some sunshine again by tomorrow afternoon. It should be pleasant again tomorrow, but then the heat will return come Thursday. So this morning, we've actually had a lot more showers than we thought we'd have for this early in the day. We've had some rain in Longs, where it's 74, and out at the Myrtle Beach Airport, partly cloudy in 75 at 8:31. Good morning.
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13: This might be her favorite song. This is the first time she's ever sent me a song to play over the air.
0: I mean, a good gadunkadunk is a good gadunkadunk. Who can argue that? Facts are facts.
1: It's fantastic. After you watch this video, because I can see that you're having trouble looking at us, the video has you mesmerized. I'll send you a link to a video that Drake did to copy that video from Trace Atkins.
13: So you think that this video here on YouTube is greater than the stuff that I see when I go to nightclubs?
1: Oh, no. Okay. No. This is like from 20 some odd years ago, so it's these girls still wore clothes back then.
0: Sort of like now that we've got the World Cup going on, I don't know if you saw that viral video of a Scottish fan who was at Gillette Stadium in Foxborough, Massachusetts. There has been a theme so far to this 2026 FIFA World Cup. It's been that visitors from foreign nations are discovering just how awesome America is. From German dudes discovering Waffle House in the Deep South, mm-hmm. to Japanese fans experiencing chips and salsa in Texas. It's been a beautiful thing that I've been able to follow on social media, but one has stood out so far. There was a Scottish tourist who made his pilgrimage to the Mecca of gas stations, Bucky's, mm-hmm. as well as the Airbnb Bagpipe Brigade. But there was also a fellow Scotsman who got the ultimate taste of freedom when he watched the New England Patriots dance team put on a show in front of the crowd and the masses on the big jumbotron that they have at the football stadium. The guy was drooling out of his mouth, his jaw was dropped, and he could not believe what his eyes were seeing.
1: Okay, so they don't have cheerleaders for
0: not like
1: their
0: that.
1: Football?
0: Apparently not.
13: I want to ask
1: well, that might get more people to watch.
13: I want to ask Yael, do they have a dunk-a-dunk contest down in Austria?
0: We're about to find out with Yael Osowski of the Consumer Choice Center, the global grassroots movement for consumer choice. He's all in on the choice. So, hey, if you want Foxborough, Massachusetts cheerleaders dancing on the Jumbotron, well, it may perk up an ear or a couple of eyes out there, or maybe something else. Nonetheless, Yael Osowski from Vienna, Austria this morning. How are we doing, my friend?
14: We're doing well, and thank you guys for having me. And I can confirm there are no cheerleaders, realistically, anywhere throughout the world apart from the United States, unless it is a very American sport and there's some American sponsorship dollars. So there's a little bit when it comes to cheerleaders at American-style football games or when the NFL goes to Berlin or Munich or something. But that's about it.
0: And they sing along, like the best of them, to the tunes of Neil Diamond, among other great chants that you hear in these European soccer stadiums when the NFL heads that way. Yael, I know, hey, you're well-versed, you're well-traveled, you traveled to dozens of nations across the world. Big fan of the red, white, and blue, the U.S. of A. Does it come as a surprise to you that people making this pilgrimage to the United States from European countries and other parts around the world, how shocked they are at this vast, beautiful land that we call the United States of America?
14: Yeah, I think the kind of campaign that you've seen on social media, Joe, I think it's so well done. I would question whether or not it's a Trump propaganda plan for America 250. I think it's working really well. There's definitely, I've had every European send me videos of, oh, can you really get a whole gallon of milk? And is it true that you can get, you know, 25 eggs in a huge box? Can you really get this many kilos of meat at once, all that brisket? So I think it's definitely showing a different portion, because this is the reality about most tourists to the United States is they normally go to one of three pathways. They're either going to New York, maybe they're going to L.A., maybe they're going to D.C., but this is the first time that they're going to other real cities. They're going to Atlanta. They're going to Dallas, Houston, all these other cities. I think it's good. It's very good for branding of the country and then allowing people to see that the United States is a pretty diverse country. There's a lot of different types of regions and stores and culture, and it's something that they kind of see a little bit in Hollywood, but then they actually get a taste of it, whether it's in a gallon jug or not.
0: So, you know, all in all, so far, so good, and it's been a relatively positive experience, you would say, you know, based on what you're seeing on social media and amongst your contacts who might be here to watch a little soccer here over the next few weeks.
14: Absolutely. I have, you know, tons of friends who are watching all the World Cup games, you know, and they're feeding me updates. For the Europeans, it's a bit harder to watch just because of the time difference. But definitely there's people who are just getting excited about, you know, whatever game is happening with Macedonia, or you've got, you know, the Bosnia game, people getting excited about. I think the World Cup is really special for that reason. It's a way for people to go around sport and be able to celebrate the different nations. And the fact that we're able to do that in the U.S., and, you know, Mexico and Canada throughout all these different stadiums, I think it just brings a whole new flavor. So you can tell why President Trump has been kind of pumping the FIFA horn and like everything about the World Cup the past 2 years or so.
0: Hey, speaking of President Trump, obviously he's over in France for this G7 summit. There may or may not be some deal signed later this week as it pertains to the war with Iran over in the Middle East. What do you make of these different summits? I know you've been in Switzerland. You have done these sorts of things before, covering these events or lobbying, you know, different lawmakers and people from other nations as an advocate for consumer choice. What do you make around these gatherings of world leaders such as the G7?
14: Yeah, it's a funny question. I love that you think how globalist I am that I go to all these meetings and pitch. I've been to a few, but I would say it is normally just a kind of drinking club. You know, they just kind of get together. They have very fancy, swanky dinners. And then the end result is usually something called a communique, some sort of press release at the very end. So whatever they agreed on, whatever they discussed, they come out with a single document. Realistically, since Trump has really been there, they haven't really done that, because all of these sessions are just about trying to get in front of Trump, trying to change his mind on something or get him to focus on a certain policy. Right now, it's trying to get him to focus on Ukraine, to understand what's happening with Iran, really trying to understand what the Trump administration is going to do in the next year. So these things are definitely fancy. They do shut down a lot of these cities in terms of security. So the last few, there have been a few in France, a few in Switzerland, there have been some in Belgium, a few in Canada recently as well. And in this, you know, it is just a lot of hobnobbing, very fancy drinks, a lot of fancy dinners, and then there's a lot of side events. And that's where the real stuff happens, because a lot of these places where the business leaders go, it's an opportunity for them to meet people who are from these other countries or try to make investment pitches. So they're all very interesting. Are they necessary? No. But if you think that the UN is a colossal waste of time, this is just kind of a different level. It's not as official. It's just informal meetings. But it's from this that we can kind of get the international vibe of how things are going.
0: So essentially, you know, a mass version of a taxpayer junket. And, you know, as you described it, the only reason why I mentioned it, you know, you being such a global extraordinaire and traveler is because it wasn't too long ago you were in Davos, Switzerland. So anyone that goes to Davos, I think of globalist. So that's why I made that reference. Not that I take anything away.
14: Oh, I'm trying to go back too, Joe.
0: What's that?
14: I'm trying to go back. Yeah. I'm trying to go back. So
0: I would too.
14: I might be talking in January from there.
1: Yael, that's what I wanted to ask you about. Luckily, they'll let you back. What is up with Switzerland wanting to cap their population and I guess that didn't, the referendum did not go through, but this is one of the first nations in the world that I've heard where they've liked, it's except when China did it 20, 30 years ago, that they wanted to limit their population. A pretty low number was like 10 million or what was it?
14: Yeah, it's something like that. And the Swiss have an interesting system. They have this direct democracy. So they have basically three of these votes a year, and it's any popular referenda you can think of. If you can gather enough signatures, then you can have a vote on it. And they've had all types of votes in the past, you know, banning minarets and mosques. They've had votes on citizenship. They've had votes on population, like you mentioned. They had votes on getting rid of the state-funded media corporation, which I actually like that one. But these votes happen all of the time. Switzerland has a very interesting model in that they allow this. A lot of the times the people are very reactive. People are very involved in the democratic system in Switzerland. But you're right. That's like the sort of the first measure that we've seen where they've tried to limit the amount of people. It's very, very difficult to become a Swiss citizen, much more difficult than you would become an American citizen or anything else.
0: Yael, I do hear that they have a wide variety of flavors when it comes to tobacco-free nicotine pouches in Switzerland. So if you'd like to send me a sleeve come January, I'd be obliged to send you my address.
1: In the UK, they're trying to ban them.
14: They're trying to ban them almost everywhere, to be frank. And throughout the U.S., there's a lot of tax hikes. And what we have in the U.K. is they have something called the generational ban. So basically, if you have turned 18 now, you are the last generation that will ever be able to consume any type of tobacco or nicotine product, because they will be banned forever for everyone who's coming under you and who will be younger. And this is something that the Brits took from Malaysia, and they're passing in different parts. Also, Brookline, Massachusetts, that is the first place actually in the world that passed this kind of a ban. A lot of restrictions on tobacco, on nicotine. There's definitely a lot more taxes that are coming. You know, it's very difficult to talk about this in a policy sense, because we've been so focused on trying to get people to quit smoking, and you have all these alternatives that have popped up that are actually helping address that. But people are also very much against nicotine itself. And I think thankfully right now we do have in Trump and the White House some sort of an ally on this. But it's definitely a very interesting time for a technological change when it comes to this global health policy, and then just how things are changing throughout all of these countries.
0: Well, you look and you speak of the UK news this week that as governments around the world move to restrict children's access to social media, the UK is now the latest country to propose a ban for minors at the age of those under 16 years old. What say you on this, given that is already in place in your native land of Canada and elsewhere throughout the world?
14: So the first ban on underage social media that was under 16 years old was in Australia. It was passed in December. Since then, we've had 5 million accounts that were deleted overnight. And then you've had a lot more studies that have come out about the impact on young people, and especially their social lives, their social circles, and their overall happiness. And you have seen that you really have had a decline of some of the social stature, social networks of some of these young people. They're not able to use these apps to contact their friends. They can't use Instagram or Snapchat to communicate. So there's a lot of evidence that we're collecting right now in Australia on that. But yes, this is a yet another attempt. The United Kingdom has already had an Online Safety Act. Canada has a proposed law at the same time. France has a proposed law at the same time. It's sort of the international, what I like to call the bread and circus. It's something that every country leader proposes out there. It seems to have a lot of popular support. No one understands how to actually carry this out technically, but it's something that everyone has talked about, being concerned about their kids and the internet and being online. Not understanding that if we're going to try to figure out who the kids are, we're going to have to figure out who the adults are too. So we're moving to requiring having ID and proving your age for using general internet services, which I think is probably the more harmful aspect of this, losing anonymity on the internet, losing the ability to use normal services without an ID. So the UK, this is their latest attempt. They've already done this with pornography, but now it is being extended to all of social media services. So not a surprise from the United Kingdom, but rest not, because the United States has similar rules that have been introduced in the Senate. You have states like Utah and Texas that have similar rules right now. So it's sort of a domino at the moment. And I think at Consumer Choice Center, it is one of our big fights, we believe, just because we believe in the ability for young people, yes, to have access to technology and to not be sort of kept away, but also to empower parents to make that decision instead of the government.
0: I mean, so essentially, as you're describing it, if it wasn't for Elon Musk buying Twitter and President Donald Trump getting elected to a second term in office, we might be a little bit further down the road for the kids, of course, to protect their safety and well-being. And we know how that goes, the slippery slope, as you just described. If it wasn't for Musk and maybe President Trump, we'd be a little bit further down this line than, say, we are now in the House and the Senate up in D.C.
14: Well, they're still debating the Kids Online Safety Act. It's known as COSA. So this would be our version of this bill. And, you know, you do have some Republicans who are supporting it. You have Senator Marsha Blackburn from Tennessee. Lindsey Graham, he's kind of wavering, so he hasn't really supported it as of late. But you do have some people on both the Republican side and the Democratic side who are liking this idea. And again, these are much older people who are 70 to 80 years old who do not use the internet like young people do today. I'm able to do my job and do everything and everything I've learned in my life because I was able to use the internet at a younger age. And I rue the thought that younger people below me who are now coming up in the world are not going to have the same opportunity because they're being sort of kept off the internet. So I hope we can continue to fight against this stuff, whether it be federally in the United States or also in the UK and other places.
1: Hey, Yael, I wanted to ask you real quick for our listeners who may be planning a trip to Europe this summer. That new entry exit system that's supposed to be biometric screening, what should we expect?
14: Oh, that is, it's pretty easy. So you're just going to have to first off do the online e-visa, which takes no time at all. It's just sort of a list registry. And then they will take some kind of biometric at the border, which again is exactly what the Americans do to anyone else who is visiting. So it's more like reciprocity for the first time. Uh-huh. So don't think it'll be too complicated getting in. But you will have to do that online check-in system, registering your information. It wasn't like hopping on a plane and just showing up like before. I'd love to go back to that. But nope, we're trying to track and trace absolutely everything now.
0: ConsumerChoiceCenter.org, the global grassroots movement for consumer choice. You can find out what they're up to around the world through their website. Yael, I miss you, buddy, and I hope that we're able to reunite maybe on a sandy beach somewhere real soon, my friend.
14: Absolutely. Well, if you can get up to D.C. for August, we'll go to the Freedom 250 IndyCar race. I got some tickets.
0: Oh, wow. All right. Well, if you're serious about that,
1: I have a hotel reservation.
0: And you have a hotel reservation.
1: Yeah, as soon
0: look
1: as I heard about it, I booked room.
0: Wow. All right. Yael, we'll be in touch between now and then, like in 2 weeks from now. How's that sound?
14: All right. Sounds good. Thank
0: all right,
14: you guys so much.
0: ConsumerChoiceCenter.org. I don't know if you're going to catch me in Washington, D.C. in August for anything. Even if it is an American 250 celebration, an IndyCar race, a rodeo on the National Mall. I don't know.
1: I was planning to take my dad, but I don't think he's going to be physically able to do it, like you said, in the heat of the summer.
0: Hot, humid, and a swamp. Mm. 852. 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
11: Good morning for Tuesday, June 16th. Here are some of your Hot Talk News headlines. A Myrtle Beach man will be spending the next decade in prison after pleading guilty to a felony DUI resulting in death. Prosecutors say 38-year-old Michael Wagner had a blood alcohol level of 0.21. That's almost three times the legal limit when his work van slammed into the back of a sedan on Highway 31 in May of 2025. The driver of the car, 84-year-old Richard Mike Nicholson of Murrells Inlet, died instantly when his vehicle flipped. Investigators say Wagner left the scene of the crash and was later found passed out in the work van in a Circle K parking lot. He's got to serve 85% of his sentence before he's eligible for parole. Two Georgetown County burglars are facing charges after deputies say they were caught in the act. A homeowner received a remote surveillance system alert Friday afternoon, called the law, and Georgetown County Sheriff's deputies responded to the reported burglary, finding two masked suspects at the residence on High Market Street. The men told deputies they were homeless and just looking for a place to sleep. But that was harder to believe when deputies discovered their camo bag filled with household items like jewelry, clothing, purses, and wallets. Both men are now at the Georgetown County Detention Center charged with burglary and misdemeanor failure to appear. And tonight at 7 p.m., Coastal Carolina hosts the South Carolina Republican gubernatorial runoff debate with Lieutenant Governor Pamela Evett versus Attorney General Alan Wilson, making their final pitch before the primary runoff on June 23rd that decides which will move on to face State Representative Jermaine Johnson in the November general election. The debate will be broadcast live on WMBF News and Fox Carolina. And that's some of your Hot Talk News headlines.
1: Taking a look at our weather for today, we do have scattered light showers in many parts of the listening area, and that's going to be the case throughout the day and overnight. But it comes with, you know, cloud cover, keeping us much cooler. And it's not so humid when the atmosphere can bring it out with some rain. So it feels pretty good out there. Our high at the beaches is low 80s and inland low to mid. I don't know if anyone of us will see more than 85, 86 for a high today. No real heat index to mention. Tomorrow morning, another cool one. You might be waking up again to a low in the upper 60s. And then tomorrow, pretty mild, but maybe a few degrees warmer by later in the day. The sunshine returns tomorrow and the front moves out, and it's going to bring with it, well, humidity and heat for Thursday. This is the best day for outdoor activities if you don't mind getting a little bit wet with these hit or miss showers. It's still raining in most of Conway, where it's 72, and we've got some light showers in Pawleys Island, where it's 70 at 8:54. Good morning.
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0: All right, great to hear from our friend Yael Osowski. Man, I wish he lived closer than 6,000 miles away, or he and I would be best buds. He's got two young, beautiful daughters, a beautiful wife, and we've spent some good times together here in the States. Maybe one day the Catanacci family will get out to Vienna, Austria, to crash his pad on the other side of the pond. All right, Slide, who was the winner from our Trace Atkins tickets from a little while ago? All right, our guy Casey.
20: Casey.
0: All right, Casey. 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
0: 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We've got Ed Bocchino with Revolution Mortgage joining us next.
21: They plotted an attack, but the FBI thwarted it. I'm Dave Anthony, Fox News. The target? The UFC Freedom 250 event Sunday night on the White House lawn, and Vice President Vance was there.
22: I actually just heard about it this morning myself, and so this is very, very dark stuff.
21: And Vance just told Fox.
22: I hate to say this, but it's true. You see more political violence and violent rhetoric coming from the left than the right these days. Everybody has a role to cut this stuff out.
21: Five people are in custody in the plot targeting the UFC event the FBI disrupted.
23: Other suspects allegedly traveled to Fredericksburg, Virginia to make final preparations for a multi-stage attack. A review of one suspect's iPhone showed at least 23 Signal users had been a part of the planning process.
21: That's Fox's Todd Pyro. Back to the vice president. He's planning to be in Geneva Friday to formalize the deal with Iran that fully opens the Strait of Hormuz for shipping while nuclear negotiations continue.
22: No matter what happens, Iran's nuclear program has been destroyed. They have no enrichment capacity.
21: President Trump's also talking about the Iran deal at the G7 summit in France. He just said,
3: I'll probably have a press conference and read it to you word by word, so that the press covers it accurately.
21: Insisting it's a far better deal with no money for Iran, unlike the 2015 Obama-era nuclear agreement that he pulled the U.S. out of in the first Trump administration.
3: That was a road to a nuclear weapon. Mine is a wall against a nuclear weapon.
21: It is primary day or runoff day in three states.
24: In the Alabama Senate primary runoff, President Trump has backed Congressman Barry Moore over retired Navy SEAL Jared Hudson. In the Georgia runoff, President Trump's backed Congressman Mike Collins to challenge Senator John Ossoff in November, while outgoing Governor Brian Kemp has backed former University of Tennessee football coach Derek Dooley.
21: Fox's Jessica Rosenthal. There are also primaries for an open Senate seat in Oklahoma and a race for mayor in Washington, D.C., and a California contest to fill a House seat vacated when Democratic Congressman Eric Swalwell resigned. 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

0: hour four.
1: I want to do wish, in fact, that James Brown was still around for America 250, because there's no doubt his ass would be on the stage with a cape, and he'd be flying around on the back of a motocross bike, you know, doing all different sorts of things up in Washington, D.C.
2: Yeah, he'd be great. And Evel Knievel would be great. Mm. We could really have some
1: fun. They have, like, Rob Knievel, isn't it his son or something like that?
2: I don't know. Is he still doing tricks?
1: I think so. Well, they had, as part of that UFC fight and the pre-fight entertainment, was a motocross rally where these dirt bikes were jumping the fountain in front of the White House lawn.
2: I didn't see that.
1: Yeah, well, it's because you did not have a Paramount Plus subscription.
2: I didn't.
1: I'm all about the bells and whistles.
2: It should have been free for us all to watch.
1: And the only thing is, when it comes to living in America, is that I associate this song with Rocky IV, and Apollo didn't end up on the right side of that match with Ivan Drago, because Apollo died as a result of...
2: Now, spoiler alert, thanks.
1: Spoiler alert from 1987? I mean, are we going to get with the times or not at this point? Yes, so I was looking at a T-shirt, actually, that says, Happy Birthday, America, and has Apollo Creed and his Uncle Sam hat and his red, white, and blue American flag trunks. And I'm like, I don't know if I want to wear this shirt because he dies, like 10 minutes later after falling to the Siberian bull, Ivan Drago. And I don't know if I could wear that on Independence Day. I'm going to have to find some sort of attire, though, for the 4th of July. There's no question about that.
2: Please find some. I don't want you to be the star of Naked News. Please find some sort of attire.
1: Some sort of clothing to put on for the 4th of July. Ed, do you think I would be the kind of guy that would gallivant on Ocean Boulevard and the Buff on the 4th of July just to say America? Do you think I'd be like that? I'm that kind of guy?
3: I don't know in the Buff, but I think we do have to bring back the cape.
1: The cape?
3: Yeah,
1: all right.
3: Got to bring it back.
1: You can always cover yourself
3: red,
1: with a cape
3: white, and
1: anyway.
3: Blue cape.
1: Something, right?
3: You know, run fast. It's flailing in the wind behind you.
1: The only thing about the cape, though, if you're a superhero, it oftentimes gets caught up somewhere and you end up meeting your demise because of the cape. Superheroes should not wear capes. Caught in a jet engine, gets caught up in a bicycle.
3: It could save your life.
1: Use it to
3: climb out of a window with it. I don't know.
1: I'm weighing all the options.
3: Well, if you have a cape, maybe you can fly.
1: This morning.
2: It's made out of indestructible material.
1: All right. I would have the power of being invisible, I think, would be my superpower.
2: Why does every guy want that?
1: So then when I'm in the midst of some sort of debate with my wife, I could just be indivisible.
2: You know, it's got nothing
1: invisible.
2: To do with it.
3: If you just have the power to convince anybody about anything you ever want, you never have to be invisible. It just goes your way anyway.
1: So that would be your superpower.
3: That would be it.
1: All right. Yeah. Hey, how does a 67-pound young girl could tame a 1,500-pound beast of an animal the way your daughter has at her equestrian lessons these days?
3: 3 days a week for like 2 years.
1: Oof.
3: Yeah.
1: Pretty cool, huh?
3: No, it is. It's, yeah. I mean, it definitely, it will jerk a tear, no doubt, of just, being proud and watching her do what she does. And she loves it. I mean, we're out there in 100-degree heat, albeit for a half hour instead of an hour. But, it's the dedication and commitment.
1: Yeah, no doubt. It's good to see that you're instilling that in a young child that happens to live under your roof that you feed every day.
3: Yeah, or I don't pay for you to go have fun with your horse.
1: Starts with the grades.
3: Yeah. Starts with a lot of things.
1: It's Ed Bocchino, Revolution Mortgage, Ask a Lender. We talked the housing market, the home loan process. All right, Ed, when I reach the point in the home buying process where you tell me how much I'm eligible to borrow, this will feel like permission to spend, right? Eligibility and affordability are two different things, no?
3: Yeah, definitely. And, one of the first questions we really ask when it starts to kind of hone in on affordability and buying power is, where are you comfortable at? And sometimes that needs to be, you really got to look at it and be more reasonable than anything, because some folks don't have any monthly payment. So you ask them, hey, where are you comfortable at? Well, I'd be good at $500 a month. Right, not knowing that $500 a month is basically going to just take care of their taxes and insurance, let alone a house. So you know, I kind of put things into perspective pretty quickly out of the gate and give examples of sort of what, you know, every $100,000 looks like. And this is more so for the first time home buyers, right? They don't know. They may be living with family. They may not be paying anything per month. They may be renting a place with a roommate and they're only paying $600 a month. But if you're going to buy a home and do a $200,000 mortgage, you're at $1,300 a month. Right. So it's really where they're comfortable at. And we have that conversation and I can kind of not that I help guide them, but I sort of just, you know, friendly advice when I see what their overall credit and debt profile looks like.
1: Now, on the flip side of that, we have an older demographic of people that come in here with cash on hand and say, hey, I've got $400,000. Just put it all down and, you know, buy this thing. We'll be scot-free. You know, why would you, you know, make the pitch that taking out, you know, a note on some of that, you know, some of that purchase price might be a wise idea?
3: Yeah, because SpaceX opened at $150 and now it's trading at $220.
2: Yeah.
3: So, I mean, you know. And when the president says you want to buy stocks, guess what? You worry about paying off your home maybe next year. All right, you take a look at what's happening. I mean, you know,
2: let that money work for you.
3: Let the money work for you while you have the opportunity to do it. If you can make more than what you're spending between tax write-offs on the interest and what you're making on the asset, right, from a return perspective versus what you're paying, then it just makes sense. You can always pull it out. You can always, you know, pay it off. It's easier to just take it and say, hey, you know, everything's changed. Maybe we'll go out now and pay that down or pay that off. A life event occurred or whatever the case may be. But it's harder to get the money back out, right? So when you're coming down with cash from the Northeast or wherever you're coming from, folks, really speak with your financial advisor. It's great to be free and clear. It's great to be free and clear. I have no debt, right? But are you really doing the right thing at the end of the day for the responsibility of making one payment a month when maybe you're getting double-digit returns on your $500,000, right?
2: Yep.
3: And compounding interest versus paying, you know, maybe in the mid to upper sixes on an interest rate.
2: So, Ed, obviously, Joe just mentioned that we have older shoppers for homes in our area. And the median age across America now, I think, is 40 to buy a home. So a lot of the 55 and older communities in the Grand Strand are manufactured homes. Is there a difference in the type of mortgage they can qualify for in a manufactured home?
3: Not that much. I mean, really, just the two things that differ mostly are going to be your homeowner's insurance cost, because it is different than a stick-built single-family home, right? And that's going to vary through, you know, a lot of different factors. Age of home, age of roof, age of mechanicals, location. Is it in a flood zone, not in a flood zone? So insurance is definitely going to be impacted to some level. And interest rates will be impacted, but it's really not that much. Maybe it's a half a point difference on the back end, maybe 0.25% in interest, you know, manufactured versus stick-built single family.
1: Ed Bocchino with us for a few more minutes. It's our weekly Ask a Lender segment here with Revolution Mortgage, talking all and anything related to the home loan process, the real estate market. All right, you know, as we head through the summer buying season, have we seen things pick up around here, or has it kind of been steady Eddy, no pun intended?
3: No, it's definitely, I would say, picked up. We've been pretty steady Eddy, you know, for the most part through the year, but right now, we are sitting on the largest pipeline we've ever had. So we have close to 80 home purchase transactions in our pipeline, and that's amongst basically five people. So yeah, it's pretty busy out there.
2: Ed, is there any reason why you'd want to go with a shorter-term mortgage, like, 10, 15, 20-year mortgage?
3: Great question. I mean, that was definitely a great option, you know, a handful of years ago when there was a big enough spread between that 15-year note and the 30-year note. On a primary residence, you're going to get a lower interest rate on a 15-year than a 30-year if it's affordable. Sure, 100%, right? I mean, it really depends on the wherewithal. I see some folks looking to get a shorter term mortgage, and you know, maybe it's not, you know, it feels good to them, similar to feeling good about not owing anything on your home. Mm-hmm. Feels good to think I'm going to be out of my home in 15 years. But, you know, $180, $200 difference, $300 difference, $400 difference per month, depending, right, on the loan size, may sound good until you're paying your bills every month,
2: mm-hmm.
3: right? So, and it really depends on how long do you plan on being in the home for, right? If it's a 3 to 5 year home, then I would probably take the longest term I could.
2: So follow-up questions to that, Ed. So obviously you have a shorter term and you're borrowing the same amount of money as you would have with a longer term. Your payment's going to be higher. What if you take out the longer term and you pay more than, you have the type of mortgage where you can pay more than what you owe? Would that make more sense to, like, double up on your monthly payments versus getting the shorter term?
3: Well, it would, to give you a little flexibility of not being painted in the corner on a higher payment per month, right? Mm-hmm. Not handcuffing yourself to where I know I have to make that payment. If it's more optional, hey, if things are going well and I do have the option to add some money to my payment per month, it kind of gives you that flexibility without being, again, painting yourself in a corner to it, right? If you just simply absolutely have the wherewithal from a budgeting standpoint, it's going to make sense to take the lower term because the rate's going to be lower. If you plan on staying in the home and you have the wherewithal, it makes sense to take a shorter term than take a longer term, just simply because the rate will be less.
2: Mm-hmm.
1: Ed, the Federal Reserve going to meet tomorrow, Thursday. Does that play into how you see the rates when it comes to the mortgage?
3: Yeah, it's going to depend on what they say, really. I mean, you know, it's always the guidance that gets you, right? Because it's that future crystal ball that people look into and say, well, we see this happening. You know, we were supposed to really have a lot of inflationary issues, and they didn't pan out as much. We had one bad week when it came to CPI numbers, and we saw the increase in the bond yield, but we really didn't break that 4.5 mark, 4.55 mark so bad. I mean, we were up to 4.58, but now we're back down to like 4.42. It depends on what their guidance is. I think if we can make it through tomorrow and still not go back to bombing each other in Iran, then it's not bad. If we can get through this week with some stability,
2: mm-hmm.
3: some stability, then I think we and the other economic data comes in as planned. I think that, you know, we'll definitely see some softening. We've got to get this stability overseas.
1: All right, and then I click at the bottom of the article as I scroll down, and it provides me an advertisement where it says I can get an offer at a 5.93% interest rate versus the national average at 6.59%. Why am I not clicking on this and calling Ed Bacchino of Revolution Mortgage?
3: Because after you apply with them to find out what it takes to get to the 5.93 is a lot different than what they're probably saying. Yeah, we can get you there all day if you're willing to pay the points, right? You can have 2-1 buy-down products where if the interest rate was 6.875, your starting rate's 4.875 for the first year, 5.875 for the second year, and then it goes back to the 6.875. So I can put in there an advertising if I want it, rates as low as 4.875. Doesn't mean it's the right one, but, you know, it will certainly be attractive. It's clickbait. It's marketing.
1: Man, I mean, he just laid that out for me.
2: Yep.
1: So that's why I'm calling 843-655-8078. That's Ed Bocchino's personal cell phone number. If you want to reach out, whether you're looking for a home, obviously lots of inventory out there when it comes to the condo market, maybe a perfect spot for you to land when it comes to a secondary investment property. If you've got college kids coming to town for the start of a fall semester in just a couple of months, you're looking to make a purchase, rent out the bedrooms to some of their roommates, another opportunity out there, maybe closer to Conway or even on the beach. Nothing better than spoiling your kid rotten at 18 years old by purchasing a home on the beach to then rent out to float your mortgage for the next 3 to 4 years. Just throwing it out there.
3: Hey,
1: you have to see some of these people.
3: You don't know. Don't know what you don't know. You know, hey, it's worth the question. Hey, how would this look? What would that mean? You know, what does that mean of this? Right? Start asking the questions.
1: Do you see a good, I won't say a good portion, but I mean, they're a part of the market place, right? I mean, parents with 17, 18, 19-year-old kids.
3: Yeah, for the college, no doubt. You know, instead of paying housing, we have the ability to go ahead and rent something. Maybe we'll keep it as an investment property after, the 2 or 3 years or whatever the case may be. So, yeah, no, we do see that. Yep.
1: Just don't freaking trash it. And, you know, on top of that, this could be a vacation or maybe a retirement place for us, you know, right. in the near future. I mean, also, get yourself some in-state tuition after, you know, too long as well. Just throwing it out there.
3: All sorts of opportunity.
2: Hey, Ed, I think our ratings instantly go up if we say the word HOA. So I'm going to go ahead and say it. No, if you're getting a loan, do you take into account how much that monthly HOA payment is going to be when you're deciding the mortgage?
3: Yeah, definitely. I mean, HOAs are paid outside of any monthly payment. So generally, a mortgage payment, if someone's allowing us to hold escrow, meaning their taxes and insurance are part of the payment, it's going to be the principal and interest on the mortgage, property taxes monthly, and homeowners insurance monthly broken out. That's called a PITI, or principal, interest, taxes, and insurance. The HOA, from a qualification standpoint, is absolutely looked at because it becomes a monthly liability, right? So for debt ratio purposes, how much money do we have coming in versus how much money do we have going out, right? Again, we like that to be below 50, generally speaking. FHA allows a little bit more. But for debt ratio purposes, we certainly consider how much that HOA is and make that part of the debt.
1: If you've got questions, if you're looking to get pre-qualified for a home loan, Ed Bocchino can answer anything and everything for you related to the process at 843-655-8078. That's 843-655-8078. 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Ed's with us every Tuesday a little after 9 o'clock. It's our weekly Ask a Lender segment here on the Hot Talk Morning Show. Eddie Bo, good to see you, my friend.
3: You too. Thank you.
2: Good morning for Tuesday, June 16th. Here are some of your Hot Talk News headlines. A Myrtle Beach man will be spending the next decade in prison after pleading guilty to a felony DUI resulting in death. Prosecutors say 38-year-old Michael Wagner had a blood alcohol level of 0.21. That's almost three times the legal limit when his work van slammed into the back of a sedan on Highway 31 in May of 2025. The driver of the car, 84-year-old Richard Mike Nicholson of Murrells Inlet, died instantly when his vehicle flipped. Investigators say Wagner left the scene of the crash and was later found passed out in the work van in a Circle K parking lot. He's got to serve 85% of his sentence before he's eligible for parole. Two Georgetown County burglars are facing charges after deputies say they were caught in the act. A homeowner received a remote surveillance system alert Friday afternoon, called the law, and Georgetown County Sheriff's deputies responded to the reported burglary, finding two masked suspects at the residence on High Market Street. The men told deputies they were homeless and just looking for a place to sleep. But that was harder to believe when deputies discovered their camo bag filled with household items like jewelry, clothing, purses, and wallets. Both men are now at the Georgetown County Detention Center charged with burglary and misdemeanor failure to appear. And tonight at 7 p.m., Coastal Carolina hosts the South Carolina Republican gubernatorial runoff debate with Lieutenant Governor Pamela Evett versus Attorney General Alan Wilson making their final pitch before the primary runoff on June 23rd that decides which will move on to face State Representative Jermaine Johnson in the November general election. The debate will be broadcast live on WMBF News and Fox Carolina. And that's some of your Hot Talk News headlines. 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So today, hit or miss showers throughout the day. Mostly cloudy. It's going to keep our temperatures lower with a high closer to 80 along the beaches and maybe between 80 and 85 further inland. Overnight, we'll have another low in the upper 60s, and then once it clears, a whole front moves out of here and we get sunshine again on Wednesday, you'll have a nice afternoon, but then building humidity and more heat, oppressive heat by Thursday and Friday. A really good chance of soaking thunderstorms they are predicting right now for Friday. But hey, the hit or miss rain's doing us good this morning. It's raining in most all of the listening area or nearby where you are. It's 72 in Tabor City and 74 down in Georgetown at 922. Good morning.
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0: It'll make that time pass a little bit better, right? 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
1: 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Alan Wilson is a combat veteran and tough on crime attorney general. Alan Wilson fought Biden and the radical Democrats to stop the steal. He locked up sex offenders and violent criminals. As governor, Alan Wilson will fight alongside President Trump to deport illegal aliens. Strength forged by the military. Alan Wilson is battle-tested and ready to fight for our conservative values. Alan Wilson, for governor.
2: This is a breaking news alert. A late development in the Republican primary for South Carolina governor. Conservatives are raising serious questions about Pamela Evett's record. Pamela Evett made millions selling DEI training programs to woke corporations and shipped jobs overseas. Now, South Carolina Republicans are mobilizing behind Attorney General Alan Wilson. As governor, Alan Wilson will stand with President Trump and the America First agenda.
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11: Oh, really?
10: 839-9950. 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
11: No, those tickets.
10: Okay, so before we get out of here at 10, we'll have a chance for you to win a pair of tickets to Music and Memories at the Greg Rolls Legacy Theater. 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
11: Get Dad a 60-inch TV for his man cave.
10: That's not part of the prize pack, but what a great idea.
11: I'm saying, get your dad something he really wants.
10: Dads usually can get for themselves whatever they want. I think, Joe, do you like just a thoughtful something, maybe?
12: No.
10: No?
12: I want experience.
10: Yeah.
12: I'm out on material stuff in large part. I can go with sandals and just the basics.
10: Yeah, you want flip-flops.
12: You know, I'm a simple person, simple man. I want, vacation to the Bahamas.
10: Well,
12: what do you mean?
10: Technically, Father's Day is supposed to come for your daughter. I don't think she's making that kind of bank yet.
12: She has some money, and not that kind of money. But yeah, for an 8-year-old, usually it's mom who gets dad the gift, or for your birthday. It's just amazing how it kind of works, on the short end of the stick here. I don't know if this is the case for most men, but most men, for an anniversary, I guess that is something that you share with your spouse. But for your wife's birthday, Mother's Day, for instance, you'll go out on a long extended weekend. You'll hang out. And I guess you get to come along and tag along as well as you foot the bill. Does it often happen the other way? Like, hey,

0: I'm going to, okay, you know, plan this grandiose vacation just because I thought of you, Dad, or husband.
1: How about a new...
0: It's never happened to me yet, so I'm just trying to figure out if it's happened to any other guys out there.
1: How about a new MacBook?
0: A MacBook?
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2: Hey, Gunner sent us a picture of a great gift idea for a dad who loves the Rolling Stones. It's like an autographed guitar, a gold record.
1: Yeah, he told me about that.
2: That's awesome.
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0: Madam LG going to join us after the break.
3: Fox News, I'm Therese Crowley. President Trump at the G7 summit in France declares Iran will not develop, buy, or acquire a nuclear weapon under the Iran peace deal. And if they do, all hell will rain down on them. Also expressing some frustration with Israel's 11th-hour strike on Hezbollah in Beirut.
4: We should have been able to do the job faster. It just goes on forever. And when that happens, it throws a negative light on the big deal, and that's the deal with Iran.
3: At the G7, turning his focus to Ukraine's president and the Russian war.
5: It's been 4 years of war now. The president, though, going into this meeting, seemed very optimistic about bringing this war to an end. He said that maybe we can do something. So perhaps that is the momentum he's feeling from the Iran deal.
3: Fox's Aisha Hasni. Fox has learned the FBI foiled an elaborate plot against the UFC Freedom 250 White House event. 23 suspected, 5 in custody. America. 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
7: 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Just a reminder, a portion of University Boulevard is closed from West Chanticleer Drive to Highway 544. 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
2: Hey, thanks, Trip. We've appreciated your traffic reports this morning. So our weather is brought to you by Benjamin Franklin Plumbing, handling all of your plumbing needs, toilets to sinks, disposals, sewers, sump pumps. If it's got water in a pipe, I like to say, go with the flow. The local pros call Benjamin Franklin Plumbing. I will tell you the truth. The meteorologist said to me this morning that it wasn't really going to rain until later in the day. I'm grateful for any extra rain that we can get, and most of us have either driven through it or had it rain where we're at this morning, and that could be the case through the day, overnight, into tomorrow morning before the front moves through, and we'll see the sunshine again tomorrow afternoon. Now, with that, it's going to come a few degrees warmer tomorrow, but the real heat is going to be back in the area by Thursday. So appreciate the reprieve while you can. It's a light rain and 73 at the Myrtle Beach International Airport and 71 in Pawleys Island at 9:31. Good morning.
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0: All right, we've got 1.5 hour to go before we sign off for the day. Leading into the Brian Kilmeade Show, he'll take you up to noontime. We've got early voting for this runoff on Wednesday and Thursday. 1 week from today, you'll be able to go back to the polls to cast your ballot, whether it be for the gubernatorial race on the Republican side, the attorney general's race, a few races still to be decided a little bit further down the ticket. But obviously, we've been closely following, as many have, the state of the governor's race, particularly on the GOP side. Tonight, over at Coastal Carolina, 7 o'clock, Madam LG, Pamela Evett, and the state's attorney general, the AG, Alan Wilson, will be on the debate stage together one last time to make their pitch to voters across the Palmetto State. And South Carolina Lieutenant Governor is with us right now. Madam LG, how goes it on this fine Tuesday morning?
1: It's growing great, Joe. I'm telling you, it was... I think I said it last time I talked to you. Last Tuesday, a week ago, I ended up on top of that list, a very crowded list for governor. And, you know, I got to take the shortest victory lap ever, and then I had to get right back to it. So it has been great, though. People have been energizing, and everybody's excited. And now I'm making a plea to anybody who voted for one of my opponents that, you know, if you want a business person, the choice becomes really clear now. You can either pick a business person or a career politician. You have to ask yourself what you want in the governor's office.
0: Hey, with that said, you know, obviously the turnout went quite well for you here in Oree County. If it was just the Independent Republic, you would have been the selection for the Republican nomination, as you received over 50% of the vote here in this county in particular. But end of the day, when it comes to the runoff, it's all about voter turnout. Had a decent turnout last Tuesday. You know, what's the pitch that you're making to these voters, particularly voters who cast the ballot for you a week ago, to make sure that you know, they head to the polls at least this week or maybe next Tuesday?
1: Well, Joe, what I would tell everybody first and foremost is thank you, Oree County, for coming out for me loud and strong, and I need you to do it one more time. One more time with that kind of turnout will definitely get me into the general election, and I'm counting on you. And so, you know, let's not take our foot off the gas. I'm not taking my foot off the gas. I'm working all over the state to make sure I earn everybody's vote that I didn't get the first time around. And so I want everybody to call, just like I said last time, call 10, 20, 30 of your friends, send a text out to your whole phone and say, hey, today is election day and we need to get Pamela Evett elected. So let's all get out to the polling and let's cast our votes.
2: So, Lieutenant Governor, what would you say, as you have toured the entire state over and over for weeks and months now, what are the top issues? I see you have an 8-point freedom agenda. What are folks telling you that they desperately want to see changed?
1: Well, when you sit down and actually talk with people, they want to see more money at their kitchen tables. That's why eliminating state income tax is so important. And piggybacking on that, especially for our seniors, nobody should ever be taxed out of their homes. And so that becomes, you know, a part of this, you know, how do we reform tax and how do we make sure that, you know, we're not allowing anybody to lose their home because of it. And then regulations, like all these things go together. You know, when you're a business person, you realize you can't just focus on one thing to solve a problem. Most of the time, anybody who's ever run a business or, wow, even running your home for that matter, you have 7 plates in the air spinning all the time. And you got to make sure that you got your finger on the pulse of all of them because they're tethered together. And if they fall, they're all falling. So when you start talking about eliminating tax, you got to look at SCOTUS. You got to lean in on technology so we can cut any waste. And, you know, I mean, I'm all about the truth, you know, and I think if you have a record, you should have to stand up for your record. You know, my opponent talks about eliminating government spending, but yet he took 126% pay increase over the last 8 years. The governor and I were offered the same pay increase. We did not take it. And so if you got to cut spending, you got to start at home. And we got to do that across all of government if we want to eliminate state income tax. You know, universal school choice. How do we compete in this market that we're in, competing for businesses that can go to any state? We have to make sure we have a well-educated workforce. And we have so many great outlets for that, from our colleges and universities, we'll be at one tonight debating, to our amazing technical colleges, which Horry County is blessed to have. Horry Georgetown Tech is amazing. We have to show our young people there's so many paths to a good education. We have to have judicial reform because people have to believe that justice is being delivered fairly across the board. And that is something that, you know, it's the foundation of this nation. And so that's what people want to hear. We need to close our primaries. It was on the ballot. Wanting to know, hey, should we be closing our primaries so only Republicans can vote for Republicans? That's really important.
2: For people who are still on the fence, we really want to know the difference between you and Alan Wilson. And on your freedom agenda, I do see that you have judicial reform. I would think the Attorney General and you have different ideas of what that would look like. Can you elaborate?
1: Well, you know, I think we're both saying very similar things, but there's one fact that everybody has to know, and some people know and some people don't. There were some people in the General Assembly who feel really strongly about judicial reform, and they had a press conference last week. So, you know, I'm saying I want the governor to appoint and the General Assembly to confirm. I believe Alan Wilson is saying the same things. But what differs from us is I want conservative judges on those benches. We've seen what liberal judges do and how they go after Republicans. Alan Wilson, my opponent, when called people in the General Assembly, called representatives in the House, and politicked to have James Smith, a Democrat, be placed on the bench. That is huge. James Smith was the first Democrat candidate for governor that the governor and I went against in our first election together. James Smith was endorsed by Planned Parenthood. James Smith said he would be a champion for LGBT causes. And Alan Wilson was politicking for him within the General Assembly to make him a judge. That is scary. If we're going to put the power of selecting judges in the hands of the governor, now I am advocating for the fact that the General Assembly should confirm. So there is a bit of a safety net. I would think people, especially in Horry County, who is so strongly conservative, would say, if he'll do that, what else will he do? And those are facts. And you can go back to the press conference, and I don't think it's mudslinging when you're telling people facts. I think you have to be able to stand up and justify your record.
0: Talking with South Carolina Lieutenant Governor Pamela Evett. She'll be over on the debate stage at Coastal Carolina a little later on this evening in the gubernatorial runoff with the Attorney General Alan Wilson, as you know. Hey, Madam LG, you know, what sorts of things, when it comes to unfinished business, so to speak, come to mind from the current administration that you've been working alongside Governor McMaster with that you would like to see through, judicial reform maybe being one of them? But what are there a few other agenda items that the legislature just has not either addressed or they've been slow to get to over the last maybe 3 or 4 years?
1: Well, yes, judicial reform is big because the governor and I have been talking about that for years, but so is universal school choice. You know, you look at states that have enacted universal school choice, and they have had the biggest successes with educational outcomes. And that's what we need to do year by year. It seems like we limp over and we get a little bit more and we get a little bit more. We just need to rip the Band-Aid off and really change the course of education here in South Carolina. It is something that people want all over. We need to eliminate state income tax. The governor and I have delivered on the largest tax decreases in our state's history, and now I want to finish the job and eliminate it all the way.
2: One of your issues is slashing regulations, and I see that you say it would require that at least 10 regulations be removed for every new one added. Can you specifically tell us maybe what those top 10 would be, the first ones that you slash?
1: Well, what I have said is that we should sunset all of our regulations and bring them back up in front of the General Assembly, because we have over 80,000 regulations in South Carolina. And if there's one thing that really stops growth for our businesses, it's being overregulated. Now, there are some regulations that we have to keep in place because they're there for a reason, but there are a lot of old and outdated ones that we need to get rid of. And so that's what I'm challenging the General Assembly to do. Is let's take that on. Let's look if we need it, let's keep it. If we don't, if it's old and outdated, let's get rid of it. But if we're keeping it, let's make sure that it's not written so broad that bureaucrats can put their thumb on the balls and strikes that they're calling. Did you like that, Joe? I did that for you, ball and strikes. You know,
0: I do appreciate.
1: You're a big baseball fan.
0: I do appreciate that, you know, it's been a tough go-ahead for the last week. In fact, having lost our baseball coach to the University of South Carolina, but I digress. I can get into that at another time with you. Maybe after you carry out the day next Tuesday. Before I let you go, do you feel like tonight's debate, given that it'll just be you and the Attorney General, will allow you the proper time to explain, you know, where you're at, where you're from, where you're going, just in terms of the crowded field that we had, you know, in the previous debates?
1: You know, Joe, I've said this many times. I think it's really hard to tell anybody where you stand in 1 minute answers. I'm a business person. I'm not a career politician. And so I like to have dialogue. I like to put things into context. I'm not a big hashtag person like, oh, I'm just going to say this in a minute. I'm going to be out there. I'm going to try to make everybody understand where I'm coming from, let them appreciate my business acumen. If questions aren't answered and you're still sitting on the fence, then come out to an event that I'm going to be at, because I'm going to be all over South Carolina, just like I've been since I threw my hat in the ring. So come out, ask me questions face to face. Love to shake your hand and ask you for your vote.
2: You know, I think as Republicans, it's great to still have choice and, you know, have opinions about which Republican you would like to lead which efforts in the state. But there seems to be a couple of different factions that are battling each other in Columbia. What would you do to reunite the Republican Party?
1: You know, I have always said that we are stronger when we're united than when we're divided. And, you know, I want to make sure that everybody feels like they have a seat at the table with me as governor. That's how I've operated as lieutenant governor. And I think if there's one thing you can ask anybody in Columbia, and they'll tell you that I've always been kind and treated everybody with grace. And so just because I don't agree maybe with a stance or a plan or a bill that's happening, I am always open for you to sit across from me. Let's talk about it. Let's figure let's come up with what we agree on and what we might disagree on. And that's the way I'll be as governor, is I want everybody to have a seat at the table. Doesn't mean, you know, you're going to change my mind, but everybody deserves that. It kind of goes hand in hand when I went out to Hampton County. I can remember, I think I might have said this on your show, as I was doing all 46 counties, I went out to Hampton County and a friend of mine was kind of teasing me in the General Assembly, and they said, you're going to Hampton County. I don't think there's 25 Republicans in Hampton County. And I said, but you know what? If there's 25 Republicans there, they deserve to meet me, for me to shake their hand and ask them for my vote. But I'll tell you guys, when I showed up in Hampton County, there was a packed house because nobody goes there. And that's the kind of governor I want to be, a governor for everybody that listens to everybody. Even if I may not agree, they still have a right to be heard.
2: I got one more question for you. I would be remiss if I didn't.
1: Sure.
2: You don't have to answer it. But a lot of us are confused about the endorsement by Trump, including the announcement that you had a running mate, McMaster's son. What was that all about?
1: You know, I don't know. I think he said it. He heard that it could be a potential. It wasn't. And you know what was really sad to me is that my opponents came out and attacked Henry McMaster Jr. so terribly that he felt the need to come and say, listen, I don't want to be the lieutenant governor. I wasn't asked to be lieutenant governor. Like, can you all leave me alone? And that is really sad. It's a sad testament of how ugly politics could be. If your name gets mentioned, you might just get, you know, raked over the coals. And, you know, I'm very grateful for the president's endorsement. It's the golden ticket endorsement across the country. His win rate, say that 10 times fast, is nearly perfect. And so I think the most humbling part of that statement to me was that, you know, he talked about I was the only one that had the capabilities of bringing his American First agenda to South Carolina, protecting our businesses, protecting our workers, and protecting our farmers. And that just meant the world to me because he did know all of my opponents, and he picked me.
0: Hey, Madam LG, I know that you have a busy day and night tonight. DJ Slot will be out that way, as I will be. So hopefully we'll be able to bump elbows for a few minutes. We wish you well. And as you said, you'll be crisscrossing the state between now and this upcoming Tuesday. And in fact, I guess it's my algorithm. I just got invited to a Get Out the Vote rally up in Little River that's scheduled for tomorrow night over there on Sea Mountain Highway. You probably have no idea where you're going in the next 10 minutes, but I know where you'll be tomorrow at around 6:30. We'll make mention of that to our listeners as we roll through tomorrow's broadcast. Enjoy your night tonight, and we wish you all the best.
1: Thanks so much, guys. And everybody that's listening, all of this is for nothing if you don't get out and vote. And I know it's a primary runoff and the numbers get even smaller, but it's really important because whoever wins this most likely is going to be the next governor of this great state. So get out and vote. I'd be humbled if you gave me your vote. If you're still thinking about it, come out and meet me. I'm happy to sway you in my direction.
0: Hey, Madam LG, as always, thank you for the time, and I'm sure we'll be catching up again real soon.
1: Thanks so much, guys. Have a great day.
0: That's Madam LG. South Carolina Lieutenant Governor Pamela Evatt once again will be debating Alan Wilson tonight. The runoff date is set for this upcoming Tuesday, the 23rd, a week from today. All right, 9:52 here on the Hot Talk Morning Show. The predictive markets.
2: I'm crisscrossed over there.
0: Yes, going to get to them in a moment when we get back from our final timeout. It's amazing what Leanne can do to us, DJ Slide. We can keep our office and our studio tidy now, and then she's programmed me to immediately go to the predictive markets to see where the money is at.
3: Really?
0: Not one to do that prior to Leanne coming onto the show just a few months ago. Man, she has totally zombified us real fast.
3: She did that, and I did tell her.
0: She's manipulating us.
3: I told her that the lieutenant governor didn't know anything about that endorsement.
2: I appreciate that you guys let me. I reached over to him like, can I ask one more question? Because I don't
0: Dang
2: want
0: right
2: her to.
0: You can.
2: We still want her to come on the program if she's elected.
0: Well, last Friday she talked about. Was it last Friday? No, it was Wednesday. You weren't here. That's why.
2: Right.
0: You were out Wednesday because I had asked her when she was going to name or who her LG pick was going to be. And essentially, she said, "I want to stand on my own two feet and be who I am." And then if you were to grant me the decision rights to announce who my LG pick would be, I'll announce that soon after I win the primary.
2: I saw a crazy suggestion that it's bubbling up, that if she wins, she should pick Mike Rickenbaugh.
0: Oh, flip the script. I wonder, and I'm sure that this is not on a predictive market. I would not be surprised if she picks somebody from right here in the Independent Republic of Oree County as her LG pick, should she win the primary, based on the fact that she's carried over 50% of the vote the first time around, and that this is her backyard where she has a home and they frequently visit, as they have in the years prior to her run for governor.
2: So long as it's a qualified individual.
0: Are there any qualified individuals in Oree County to run as Madam LG's pick for LG?
2: A bunch
0: LG?
2: You would think they are, for sure.
0: Well, I mean, just because they have an elected status next to their name, to me, doesn't mean they're technically qualified. But
2: she might pick another
0: are.
2: Business person like herself.
0: Could be another business person, or will she go into the political arena and say, we need a politician, man or female, to bump the elbows with the swamp that is Columbia.
2: The thought has just occurred to me, much as how I get you guys to do things and make it be your idea, that perhaps she hasn't named her running mate so that we'll all elect her and find out who it would be.
0: I mean, who's going to be? What's behind door number 3, Madam LG? What's the forecast look like, Leanne?
2: So today it's going to be hit or miss showers throughout the day, cloud cover, but it's going to keep us cooler. So the temperature is not going to get much warmer than it is right now. Maybe low 80s along the beaches, low to mid even further inland. And then overnight, we'll have one more chance at lows in the upper 60s. Tomorrow, when this front pushes through, it's going to bring sunshine, but also increasing clouds and chances of rain and more humidity by I'm describing for you that another heat wave will be hitting us by Thursday or Friday. It's 9:54, and we've got rain in Georgetown where it's 76, and it's 73 in Conway. Good morning.
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0: Just a few minutes before we part ways with you here on this Tuesday morning, thanks to our guests, as always, Ed Bocchino with Revolution Mortgage, Yael Osowski at the Consumer Choice Center, and Madam LG. Well, of course, tonight the debate, and then the primary next Tuesday, the winner of this Republican nomination, the odds-on favorite to become the next governor here in the state of South Carolina. Leanne, the Kalshi market shows that Alan Wilson is the odds-on favorite to win this runoff election, 69% of the money going towards the attorney general.
2: So I asked you, like, why didn't he get the vast majority of votes in the original primary? But I'm guessing he is raking in voters who chose a Nancy Mace or Ralph Norman of I'm Ready.
0: Gets the endorsement from Norman yesterday. She made a great point just before, right? I mean, grand scheme of things, she spent 8 years as the lieutenant governor. Prior to that, she has no experience within government. She comes from the outside world. So you can technically consider her still very much an outsider if you're going to do a tale of the tape when it comes to Alan Wilson, who's been in government, whose family's been in government pretty much his whole life. So is it not correct when you state so to speak, outsider versus a very much of an insider?
2: So I keep telling you, I can't decide which is the right side of the party and which is the other right side of the party. I'm just so confused.
0: I think we're going to explain a little bit more tomorrow. We'll hear from the candidates, and obviously we'll share our thoughts post-debate, as we'll be out that way a little later on this evening. Looking forward to it, Leanne. Hope you enjoy the rest of your day. DJ Slide, thanks as always for helping produce the number one news talk radio program here on the Grand Strand.
3: I am honored by your presence.
0: There will be a couple of the cold libations drank in just a little while, by the way.
2: There will?
0: Just throwing it out there. Okay. Yes. Slide, not so much. He's going to drive us to the debate tonight. It's 10 o'clock.
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13: They plotted an attack outside the White House.
4: I'm Dave Anthony, Fox News. But the FBI thwarted it days before, disrupting plans to target the UFC Freedom 250 event in the Octagon on the White House lawn Sunday night. Fox's David Spunt reports.
13: Five are in custody. Fox Digital reporting investigators have 23 people on a list as part of this potential network of alleged plotters. Investigators tell Fox the plan was to use drones with explosives to hit buildings near the White House, which would force a mass evacuation and steer crowds toward a pre-staged sniper team. A, quote, second wave was allegedly planning to storm the White House gate.
4: Of course, that never happened. Vice President Vance was at the event and tells Fox,
14: this is what happens when people turn the rhetoric up so loud that disagreeing with somebody is a cause for violence. That's the place that we've come to, unfortunately, with too much of our political rhetoric. We got to tell everybody to tone it down.
4: Especially, says people on the left. As for Iran, the vice president also tells Fox,
14: the United States working with our Gulf Air partners in a way you've never seen before in the history of this country. And I think that's one of the reasons why we've gotten to the point where we have a very good peace deal that's on the table that we're ready to sign.
4: And he'll be signing it Friday in Geneva. That's when President Trump says shipping will flow freely through the reopened Strait of Hormuz.
15: The ships are starting to move nicely. Oil is starting to go, and the prices are coming down rapidly.
4: Falling almost more than 3% again today. And the president also said at the G7 summit in France this morning, he might soon read every word of the agreement at a news conference.
15: Iran will never have a nuclear weapon. That's what it says. It won't have one to buy, to develop.
4: He's also pushing back on reports the deal includes a $300 billion fund for Iran.
16: He wants to make it very clear that no amount of U.S. tax dollars are going to be going to Iran, that fund is actually going to be put together by the Gulf Coast Coalition as long as Iran keeps their end of the bargain.
4: Fox's Aisha Hosni in Geneva. 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
2: All right, so we were just talking about socialists in this country, and then there's got the behavior problem in this country. You know, these people are extreme. They're anti-Israel. They're anti-AIPAC. And if you saw some of the threats that came out, the FBI unwound a 12-person threat that was going to send, their goal was to send attack drones into the UFC fight at the White House and at the Ellipse, force everyone out, and then gun down people as they ran from the drones. And if you hear some of the rhetoric and the verbiage, it sounds like Luigi Mangione. It sounds like a lot of people on the left with Senator Bernie Sanders hate oligarchs, hate billionaires, hate the elite. They have too much money. They consolidate too much power. So that's what I worry about. We used to have, you know, Bill Clinton, center left, against George H.W. Bush, center right. Those days are gone. And for the Democrats, they got to gut their own party.
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4: 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I turned slowly, so accident avoided. But no car should be in the blind spot for a 40,000-pound bus.
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1: Fox News, I'm Gianna DeLosi. The FBI revealing that it foiled an alleged terror plot targeting Sunday's UFC Freedom event at the White House. Officials say nearly two dozen plotters were identified with five people in custody.
2: Investigators tell Fox the plan was to use drones with explosives to hit buildings near the White House, which would force a mass evacuation and steer crowds toward a pre-staged sniper team. A, quote, second wave was allegedly planning to storm the White House gate.
1: Fox's David Spunt, President Trump rolling into the G7 after striking a framework deal to end the war with Iran.
3: I'll probably have a press conference and read it to you word by word so that the press covers it accurately.
1: And the president says the vice president, J.D. Vance, will attend a formal signing ceremony in Switzerland Friday.
4: No matter what happens, Iran's nuclear program has been destroyed. They have no enrichment capacity.
1: Vance on Fox, America's listening to Fox News.
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0: talk show that's getting you talking. You're with Brian Kilmeade.
1: If you have a reliable, high-level administration source saying, we're not going to get rid of the dust, we're going to downblend it, that leaves them with
2: enrichment. The vice president just contradicted that.
1: And we're not going to take their centrifuges, and they're not going to take centrifuges out, and they're not going to take the cascades out, which means you can have weapons grade. And there's going to be a moratorium in terms of you can't have a nuclear deal for 10, 20 years, similar to the JCPOA.
3: So all I could tell you is what we know. And General Keane is talking about sources within the administration, as I am. And I want this deal to be great. It just does not look great. When you're even though the Arab world's giving them $300 billion, for what? We're unfreezing $24 billion. Yes, it's not ours. It's theirs. But that's what Obama did. Obama wasn't giving our money to Iran. They wanted dollars because the real is useless. It was their frozen funds. So it wasn't coming from taxpayer dollars. Either is this. It's coming from the Gulf states. So they were talking for 17 hours to Qatar. What are they talking about? Some type of fund. What are they doing with the $300 billion? They're not reinvigorating their bridges and their roads and working on their water system. The capital was without water. They're not working on desalinization plants. It's going to go predominantly through weapons to weapons. And surveillance. And guess who's going to help them? China and Russia. And if you release all sanctions, that's where the money's going to go. That's where their mandate is. Hey, by the way, I want to see everybody in person. History of Liberty and Laughs coming up on July 11th at the Pensacola Sanger Theater in Pensacola, Florida. Then we got great dates over in Clearwater. In Westbury, Long.
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9: A plot to attack the White House thwarted. I'm Dave Anthony, Fox News.
10: Thank God we've got smart and good people protecting us.
9: Vice President Vance was at the UFC Freedom 250 event Sunday night on the White House lawn, which was the target of the disrupted plot. And he tells Fox,
10: I think a lot of my Democratic colleagues in Washington have got to look themselves in the mirror and say, why is so much of this political violence coming from our side of the spectrum?
9: Five people are in custody, 18 others being investigated.
11: Intending to crash explosive-laden drones in the buildings near the White House and then storm the White House gate.
9: Fox's Jared Halpern also reports the FBI found out about that plot last Wednesday. Friday.
11: Investigators then uncovered signal chats with discussions of the plans. One suspect is said to have told investigators the goal was to target capitalist elites, billionaires, and politicians receiving donations from the American-Israel Public Affairs Committee.
9: Now to President Trump at the G7 summit in France.
2: They will not develop, purchase, buy, or any other thing. They're not going to acquire a nuclear weapon. If they do, all hell will rain down on them.
9: He is meeting with leaders of Gulf countries who were attacked by Iran, supporting that U.S.-Iran deal. The president also told them,
2: I'm not happy with the way Israel has handled themselves with Lebanon and with Hezbollah.
9: Now, Israeli forces have staged deadly attacks on those militants who've been firing rockets into Israel. Fox's Trey Ingst reports from Tel Aviv.
12: The Iranians are saying that if the Israelis target Lebanon, it would be a violation of the agreement with the United States. A lot of questions about this deal and a broad question. What if? What if the Iranian regime is unwilling to make those concessions on their nuclear program at the negotiating table?
9: The agreement will be signed in Switzerland Friday. The president says when that happens, shipping will flow freely through the Strait of Hormuz. And this morning, oil prices fall. Falling again, nearly 5%. At the stock market, the Dow surged again to an all-time high, topping 52,000 for the first time. 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
1: You know, I know there's a lot of stuff and people getting confused between what he's doing with the eye and the XPRIZE competition, which is a competition I'm also in. It's a $101 million health span to find something that we can do to reduce the body's aging.
2: And this is a big contest.
1: It was about 800 entries. It's right now down to about 40 entries. I'm in the semifinals along with David. They're picking out the final 10 teams in about 1 to 2 weeks. 58 countries are involved. It's just real exciting, and it's chaired by Peter Diamandis, who works with me in other companies. So I'm real excited because this is really what's changing. It's all about health span.
2: So when you talk about different things that people can do, you talk about stem cells people are talking about, you're talking about peptides and human exosomes. Where's RFK at with this? I know he's doing hormone replacement, but he's got to leave the country to do it. When do you think this will become okay by the FDA?
1: Well, it's okay now in the state of Florida. Florida has a specific law that allows you to do these non-FDA-approved therapies here in the state of Florida for 3 indications: pain, orthopedic injuries, or wound care. And if you meet those criteria, you're able to get it here in Florida. You don't need to leave the country anymore. Regarding what RFK is, I know he's involved with biologic stem cells, exosomes, peptides. Peptides are excellent too, but you know, you want to take it out of the biohackers' hands and put it in the physician's hands. And that's what makes the stem cell law in Florida so powerful. You must be an MD or a DO in order to provide this. And there's other indications that you need as well, where you get them from, the source of the cells and so on.
2: So, Dr. Shapiro, people listening right now are into preventive health. They probably worked out, just ran on the beach, doing everything possible to make sure they have a quality of life. Where do they go? Like, where do they start? Like, where would be? How do you know you're not going to some witch doctor looking to cash in on you, and you're going to some quality physician like yourself?
1: There's a lot of companies out there doing early diagnostic testing. One of the companies that's out there right now, I'm one of the co-founders, is Fountain Life. And we have centers in Florida, in Naples, Orlando, soon to be Miami, soon to be L.A. We have it in Dallas and Houston. That company is based on early detecting disease with specific diagnostic testing. There's other companies as well that do that as well, but you really want to get a baseline to see where you're at from a health standpoint. What's my baseline right now? What do I have? And then, do I have any problems? You know, you want to have that question answered. And there's specific doctors who are doing this right now. I was involved in sick care medicine my whole career until about 15 years ago when I transitioned to well care and early detecting disease.
2: Dr. George Shapiro, Chief Medical Officer with Zio Scientific, thanks so much. Fascinating topic. I appreciate you sharing with us. Brian Kilmeade Show, back in a moment. 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
9: News. I'm Therese Crowley. President Trump at the G7 summit says we have a good deal with Iran. It'll have no nuclear weapons as oil falls to $77 a barrel and the Dow crossed 52,000 for the first time.
10: We're not paying for anything. We're not doing anything. The markets now are higher than they were when we started. Remember that.
9: Vice President Vance will sign the deal at Swiss Lake Lucerne Friday and tells Fox how the FBI foiled an elaborate plot with exploding drones and snipers against the UFC Freedom 250 White House event.
11: This is a very, very dark stuff. And

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6: So you might say, hey, the president's approval is way down low. You expect Democrats to be way up high, especially given him in the record lows because of the Iran war not happening. And then you put in redistricting. Democrats in the National House vote, look at this, needed to control with redistricting. We really think the Democrats need between a 3 and 4 point advantage in the national vote. You average those polls together. We just saw on the last screen, Ipsos MU Law on NBC. It's right on the border there. It's right on the border. It is no guarantee. It is far from a guarantee at this point if you believe these pollsters.
7: And if you get the gas down, and this is what the president's looking at, no doubt about it. You got to see the whole picture. And I'm against what seems to be the MOU. But if you get price of gas down, you get diesel down, food gets delivered at a lesser rate, truckers have to charge less money, and things ripple down. They get more affordable, understandable. And then you have a president that is leading, cutting regulation, moving things forward, and tackling issues, and a lot of the stuff he does just makes life better for people. Even the tariffs, the goal is not to hurt business, but to make things more affordable and build them here and get more jobs. And the jobs numbers have been through the roof. 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Of course, they want to flip in Maine. It's going to be trouble in North Carolina. Mike Wiley does a great job, but they got a popular governor there. They got a real shot in New Hampshire flipping there, too.
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15: Hear for yourself. I'm Chris Foster, Fox News. To skeptics questioning what's going to be in a final Iran peace deal, President Trump says not only will the text be released in a formal setting, he'll probably hold a press conference and read it word by word.
16: President Trump is saying, you don't have to take my word for it that it's a good deal. Just look at the Strait of Hormuz.
17: Ships are starting to move now. We're going to have it fully open by Friday. The ships are starting to move nicely. Oil is starting to go, and the prices are coming down rapidly.
16: The president also posted, Iran has agreed to never have a nuclear weapon. Well, Vice President Vance has said $300 billion in a reconstruction fund is something that is on the table, but the money would be coming from Gulf partners and not from the U.S.
15: Fox Peter Ducey in Geneva, Switzerland, where the vice president is scheduled to attend an official signing ceremony Friday. Ukraine's President Zelensky joined President Trump and other world leaders at the G7 summit in France for about 75 minutes for talks about the war with Russia. European leaders are encouraging President Trump to increase American support for Ukraine against Russia. He and Zelensky spoke one-on-one for a few minutes after the group session. The FBI says it's disrupted a plan to attack Sunday night's UFC fight at the White House.
18: Officials telling Fox a network of nearly two dozen potential plotters were identified, with at least five people in custody right now. The suspects allegedly traveled to Fredericksburg, Virginia to make final preparations, and the alleged plan included explosive-packed drones hitting buildings near the event, forcing a mass evacuation, and then steering crowds toward a pre-staged sniper team. A second wave was then planned to storm the White House gate.
15: Fox's Todd Pyro, the FBI, says it learned of the plot last Wednesday and worked with law enforcement agencies across several states to stop it. America's listening to Fox News.
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0: paid for by the South Carolina Conservative Action Fund. Alan Wilson is a combat veteran and tough-on-crime attorney general. Alan Wilson fought Biden and the radical Democrats to stop the steal. He locked up sex offenders and violent criminals. As governor, Alan Wilson will fight alongside President Trump to deport illegal aliens. Strength forged by the military, Alan Wilson is battle-tested and ready to fight for our conservative values. Alan Wilson, for governor.
1: This is a breaking news alert, a late development in the Republican primary for South Carolina governor. Conservatives are raising serious questions about Pamela Evett's record. Pamela Evett made millions selling DEI training programs to woke corporations and shipped jobs overseas. Now, South Carolina Republicans are mobilizing behind Attorney General Alan Wilson. As governor, Alan Wilson will stand with President Trump and the America First agenda.
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0: Fox News. I'm Therese Crowley. President Trump tells the G7 summit in France, we have a good deal with Iran.
1: That's a good document. Here's what it says. Iran will never have a nuclear weapon. That's what it says. It won't have one to buy, to develop. They will not have a nuclear weapon.
0: Fox's Lauren Simonetti.
2: The president is defending the deal. It has been signed electronically. The text has not been released. And the president says a lot of great things are going to happen with the Middle East now.
0: And the president insists the U.S. is paying Iran nothing. Vice President Vance has a Swiss signing ceremony Friday at Lake Luzerne. The price of oil falling another almost $5 to $75 a barrel. The FBI foiled a terror attack on the White House UFC Freedom 250 event featuring exploding drones and snipers, 23 identified, 5 arrested. One said it was to target capitalist elites. 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
3: Turned in by his parents. I'm Chris Foster, Fox News. One of five people in custody accused of planning an attack on Sunday's UFC fight at the White House was a 19-year-old who the criminal complaint says spent $3,000 in graduation gift money to buy guns, ammo, and more for the attack and recruited others on the internet. The FBI is looking for other suspects.
4: Investigators tell Fox the alleged plan was to use drones with explosives to hit buildings near the UFC event, which would have forced a mass evacuation and steered crowds toward a pre-staged sniper team. Sources say a, quote, second wave was allegedly planning to storm the White House gate. The entire plot, though, may have been stopped by a concerned mother in Ohio. Those involved in the alleged plot were arrested in Ohio, Nebraska, Missouri, and California.
3: Fox David Spun. His father tells investigators the Ohio suspect planned to leave and meet up with the online group last weekend before the event. President Trump says he'll release more details about a memorandum of understanding with Iran in a few days and maybe read it out loud.
5: The 60-day memorandum of understanding, President Trump says, boils down to Iran agreeing to never acquire a nuclear weapon. And when the deal is signed this week, he says the full text will be released.
6: Probably have a press conference and read it to you word by word so that the press covers it accurately, because it's a very important document.
5: Speaking to reporters at the G7 in France, the president also says he is open to submitting the agreement to Congress for review. Iran's foreign minister says the MOU would require Israel to withdraw from Lebanon, something Israeli leaders have not agreed to do. At the White House, Jared Halpern, Fox News.
3: Trump administration is doing more to break up the Department of Education, moving oversight of special ed to the Department of Health and Human Services and civil rights enforcement to the Justice Department. The president of the Education Department Workers Union says the move leaves the students and families without the services they need and without protection from discrimination. America's listening to Fox News.
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0: Your dad had dreams, you know, but life happens in different ways and we don't always get to follow the dreams you might have had. But when we have kids, we get new dreams. We get the dreams of our kids and our kids' dreams become ours. And so it is with your dad. He wanted you to have more than he did, to do better than he did. And he accomplished it, didn't he? 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His dreams became your dreams. Tell him they came true. 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

0: Asian guy who hates Trump. Here's his story.
1: I don't want to wait until he may or may not get impeached. I want him gone right now.
2: On that video, are you threatening him?
1: No.
2: You think he should be brought to an end.
1: I said he deserves to stand trial to the American people. Some paraphrase, I guess. But
2: I think you use the word end.
1: That's what I mean by end. I mean by end, I don't mean like a civil war, if that is the imagery that you're trying to imagine.
3: Lou says he built this cross after carrying wooden slats from his near West Side apartment to Grant Park last Tuesday afternoon. He showed the red ball cap that he put on the top beam and used lighter fluid and toilet paper to get it all going.
1: I put a red hat to signify the MAGA hat, the Make America Great Again hat, That's what I tied on top.
2: But that's not visible in the one video that was taken by a motorist.
3: Lou says he was protesting what he calls MAGA Christian nationalist supporters and the Trump administration ruling class.
1: He's just scamming people. We're just scamming out of money.
0: All right, we'll stop this because we got to go to break. But Asian guy burning a cross in Chicago, not racism, actually done because he hates Trump. International Fellowship of Christians and Jews does amazing work. 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
9: Fox News, I'm John Saucier. Peace deal will soon be signed between the U.S. and Iran to end this conflict in the Middle East. Kentucky Senator Rand Paul tells Fox Business he's glad to hear it.
10: You know, I think the sooner the war's over, the better. The better for the American consumer, the better for the American farmer with fertilizer prices. So I'm in favor of Trump's peace negotiations.
9: President Trump says he hopes this signing happens as soon as Friday. The Justice Department announcing today they're charging 15 people for allegedly impeding immigration agents, part of so-called Antifa group. U.S. Attorney for the District of Minnesota, Dana Rosen, accused the suspects of blocking immigration activity and following agents during an immigration crackdown in Minnesota this year.
11: Such stalking and other direct actions against law enforcement are criminal, they're un-American, and they'll be met with swift justice.
9: Rosen says more than a dozen of the people charged have already been arrested. 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
13: 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Our service to God is more than duty or obligation. It's calling. It's a response to Him.
12: For more information on A Word from the Lord, visit awordfromthelord.org.

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0: Devin. It was at a high of 126. The FBI first learned of a terrorist threat against the White House on June 10th. They work with their partners to secure probable cause for an arrest, in this case, in Bill Cunningham, Cincinnati, where one suspect was taken into custody. Court documents identified the person as a 19-year-old. Now, two others identified as well were arrested in California, alleged to be involved in this plot. They appeared in court earlier today in Riverside. Other suspects arrested in Missouri, Nebraska, multiple sources telling Fox News that those in custody are American citizens and a foreign nexus is not involved. This is early reports, foxnews.com. And according to a criminal complaint, Proper allegedly spent $3,000 of his graduation money to purchase a lot of ammunition, guns, extra magazines. I'm telling you, one of the most underreported stories, and we have done the most on it of any show that I know, is how successful this FBI has been under Kash Patel and previously with Dan Bongino, by the way, who will join us on TV tonight. I have more on the other side.
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5: Fox News, I'm Tom Graham. Iran's top diplomat says a tentative deal to end the war with the U.S. would require Israel to withdraw from Lebanon.
6: Israel has rejected any notion that they'll pull out of Lebanon or stop fighting Hezbollah, which has been attacking settlements in northern Israel. Today, Reuters reported that Hezbollah received promises from Iran that its leaders will not sign a final nuclear deal with the U.S. unless Israel withdraws from Lebanon.
5: Fox's Max Gordon, Trump administration has not said whether Lebanon was part of the final agreement. At least one death is blamed on severe flash flooding in parts of Texas.
7: It claimed the life of a woman who was driving northwest of San Antonio. She ended up getting pulled into a creek that had been overflowing, and police there say she called 911. They were on the phone with her for several minutes before the line went dead.
5: Fox Weather's Katie Byrne. 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

0: On May 29th, President Trump gave Pamela Evett his complete and total endorsement.
1: Pamela Evett, she's fantastic. She has my complete and total endorsement.
0: Because Pamela Evett will defeat the radical left.
2: I'm Pamela Evett. I'm a businesswoman endorsed by President Trump. And as governor, I'll put an end to the woke mob, eliminate the income tax, cut property taxes, end tenure for professors who indoctrinate our kids, and defund the radical left. So you will make more and keep more. And the woke mob will get nothing and take nothing from us.
0: Pamela Evett fights for us. But career politician Alan Wilson fights for himself. Wilson more than doubled his taxpayer-funded salary and then gave $70 million worth of no-bid government contracts to donors who bankrolled his campaign. Stand with President Trump and support the candidate who fights for you. Vote Trump endorsed Pamela Evett for governor on Tuesday, June 23rd.
2: Paid for by Evett for governor.
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12: A concerned mom may have saved lives. I'm Chris Foster, Fox News. Five people are in custody so far, accused of planning a drone and sniper attack on the UFC event on the White House South Lawn Sunday, and more arrests are expected. Fox's David Spunt in D.C.
13: Those involved in the alleged plot were arrested in Ohio, Nebraska, Missouri, and California. In Ohio, investigators say 19-year-old Tyson Proper's mother called police after she was concerned about her son's recent conduct, including firearms purchases and his communications with people online. Proper spoke to investigators. They say he spilled the beans on others across the country allegedly involved in the plot via different chat networks.
12: And we're told the review of one suspect's phone identified at least 23 users of the Signal messaging app discussing the plans. A senior White House official tells Fox we'll know over the next 2 or 3 weeks whether the memorandum of understanding with Iran to end the military conflict will turn into an actual agreement.
14: President Trump is explaining that there is a difference between giving Iran $300 billion and letting them have access to a $300 billion reconstruction fund.
15: We're allowed to go and invest if we wanted to someday
1: in the future. We have no obligation whatsoever. It could be that Iran will turn out to be successful when they have oil.
14: The Wall Street Journal has an item that just crossed. The U.S. will allow Iran to immediately begin selling oil and fuel under the deal to end the war, offering Tehran an early financial incentive to wind down the conflict, people familiar with the agreement said. The provision for waivers on sanctions on oil sales takes effect immediately.
12: And Fox's Peter Ducey in Geneva, Switzerland there. An official signing of that memorandum is scheduled in Geneva Friday. The Trump administration is taking away the Education Department's oversight of special ed and civil rights complaints, shifting them to Health and Human Services and the Justice Department. On Wall Street, the Dow closes up another record high, 331. The NASDAQ, though, down 307. 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
7: All right, part two of my interview last night, yes, with laryngitis, I apologize, and the Vice President, J.D. Vance.
8: Let's talk about any place, anywhere, anytime, U.S. inspectors. That's part of the deal?
9: Yeah, that's absolutely something that we are negotiating over, Sean. That's one of the final details that's going to be figured out here is if you go back to the original Obama JCPOA, there were a couple of big problems with it. Number one, by the way, is that the Gulf Arabs hated the Obama deal. Why? Because they thought that it empowered the Iranians to be a malign actor. It actually enriched the Iranians while they were misbehaving. This deal, the Gulf Arabs love, because they know that this is the kind of deal that could fundamentally transform the Middle East. Another problem with that deal is that the inspections regime was effectively non-existent. There was a little bit there, but it was basically non-existent. This goes back to our fundamental principle here, that if they show verifiable commitment, and that means a real inspections regime, then they can get the benefits of the bargain.
8: Obama took a shot and said, I don't think this deal is any better than the deal we had before. The JCPOA was dramatically different than what you were describing Correct. Here tonight.
9: And I'd ask the president, the former president, I'd say, Obama, why in the world, if it's the same thing, why is it that the Gulf Arabs hated your deal and they love our deal? They are the ones who are in the region. They know what it means to enrich the worst terrorist regime in the world. And they also know what it means to turn over a new leaf and to go to a different future. So I think President Obama, he should acknowledge that the people who are closest to this, they love the Trump deal. They hate the Obama deal, and that's maybe the biggest endorsement of this plan.
8: Okay, so I just want to just bear down. They're going to hand over the nuclear dust. They're agreeing to no nuclear weapons. They're agreeing to inspections. They don't get one U.S. taxpayer dollar. And, okay, you really believe that a regime that I would argue could not be trusted, I refer to it as a death cult, that what brought them to this point? What changed? Is it they're now at their fourth tier of leadership? What do you think changed?
9: It's a combination. First of all, I don't believe anything, Sean. No. This is very important.
8: That's
9: the
8: important.
9: President has said we have to verify. We're going to reward action. We're not going to reward words. But fundamentally what's changed is, number one, we're on the third or fourth generation of leadership. That is true. Number two, they've seen that the president is serious. They've seen that he's willing to exert that leverage and actually do what's necessary in order to force the Iranians to come to the table. And number three, Sean, this is important. It's underreported. Their economy has been in a free fall for a very long time. So you combine the president's leverage that he's put on them, you combine the new leadership, and you combine the fact that their economy is in shambles. And I think that they see there's a real opportunity here to turn over a new leaf so long as they do the right thing.
8: So on the verification process, once we get along, they're either going

0: So we're going to walk down this pathway. We're going to see how serious the Iranians are. And Sean, you ask, what if they don't meet these obligations? What if they don't do what they promised they're going to do? Number one, they don't get any benefits of the bargain. And as the president would say, we have all the cards. Their economy will still be in very tough shape if they don't get the relief that they need to get in order to make progress.
1: 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Vance. When we come back, we'll hit the phones, 800-941-SEAN, if you want to be a part of the program.

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2: Fox News, I'm John Saucier. The U.S. and Iran agreeing to extend a ceasefire for 60 days. Specifics of the deal are scarce. President Trump says it won't be made public until it's signed on Friday. Senate Majority Leader John Thune says he believes in the Trump administration's ability to negotiate a good deal.
3: I fully believe that the president and his team are moving in the right direction, getting the strait open, getting those shipping lanes opened again, I think is going to be really essential.
2: But Senate Minority Leader Chuck Schumer calls for the president to make the details of this deal public.
4: After more than 100 days of bloodshed, 13 Americans killed, hundreds more wounded, tens of billions of dollars spent, what exactly did we get out of Trump's failed war?
2: President Trump says he supports sending the details of the deal to Congress for a review. U.S. and Iranian officials have offered contradictory statements about what's been agreed to. 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
5: 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Watch out for volume near 501 and 701, 17 Bypass near 544, and Kings Road near Highway 17. 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
6: All right, 25 now till the top of the hour, 800-941-SEAN, our number if you want to be a part of the program. Look, you want to start a business, you want to open the doors to your business, and then you find out, oh, I need all of these different insurances based on state law, local law, federal law, whatever law it happens to be. And unfortunately, that then becomes, for many people, an obstacle, a nightmare. 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It's time consuming. It's worse than dealing with the healthcare industry. If your company has 25 employees, or whether you are the owner, the CFO, HR manager, guess what? 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
6: All right, let's get to our busy phones. Travis in Pennsylvania. What's up, Travis? How are you, sir? Glad you called.
8: Hey, Sean. I just wanted to call in and say how much I enjoy your show and how much I appreciate you and Linda in the afternoon. I always listen to you on my way home. Leaving work.
6: Well, we really appreciate it. What do you do for work?
8: I'm a plumber.
6: Let me tell you, you know, we're always talking about how AI might be involved in job displacement, et cetera. The thing is, you're always going to need a plumber. You're always going to need the AC guy. I can't tell you how many times in my life it's 2 or 3 in the morning, and if you need a plumber, I don't care what they're charging. You're asking that plumber to please get out of bed and come.
8: Yes, sir. You got it. Yep. And
6: well, God bless you. I encourage young people to think about the trades, because I think that will be, it was an article. Mike Rowe highlighted it as well. The next generation of millionaires are going to be tradesmen.
8: Yeah. And I think it's pretty neat that you actually were in construction.
6: One of the best things I did in my life ever. I know what real work is for 20 plus years of my life. Makes me appreciate and love even more the blessing of doing what I love to do every day.
8: Well, thank you for taking my call today. I've always wanted to talk to you on your program.
6: Well, thank you. What's on your mind?
8: So I just wanted to mention the other day you were talking about Rush. And when I first started listening to 580 was back when I was probably about 16. I was actually driving a tractor in a field. I was plowing a field. And I loved tuning in every day. And I listened to Rush. And he was such an amazing man and such an inspiration to me.
6: I think he was an inspiration to all of us, and I always say we all owe him a debt of gratitude. Those are not words. I mean it. I said it while he was alive. I said it in his passing. I say it today. And any one of us that makes our living giving out our opinions, and anybody in the conservative ecosphere, if you will, of media, we owe him a debt of gratitude. It was not easy for him either the whole way. It was hard because he was, you know, forging a path for all of us. He didn't know he was forging that big a path, but he was.
8: Right. Yeah, no, he made a big impact on me. I know that. And I've been a faithful listener ever since he started on, you know, he started out where I started listening. So yeah, what an amazing person.
6: I will tell you this. We know what Rush is. You know, everyone, you talk about what is on your wish list, or, you know, bucket list, as they call it. We know what Rush's bucket list was. Just to get well enough, quick enough, to come back to the airwaves and talk to all of you. That, to me, defined Rush. I mean, Rush talked about EIB1 and I had a cigar and all this stuff. But what he really wanted to do was be behind that microphone every single day. Because that's what he chose to do, knowing he had very little time left on this earth. That tells me everything I want to know about him.
8: Yes, sir. You're correct. Yes, you are, Sean.
6: All right, my friend. God bless you. Check in more often. We appreciate it. Let's say hi to John, Missouri. John, how are you? Glad you called, sir.
9: It's a great day in Missouri, Sean. A longtime listener, over 20 years. I appreciate you taking my call. But I'm calling in.
6: Yes, sir.
9: Talk a little bit about President Trump. That, you know, they never give the guy any credit. The left side out there. Gas down here is at $3.19 a gallon. It's dropped a dollar in the last 2 weeks.
6: And it's about to go lower looking at the price of a barrel of oil today. So I think things are working out pretty well for people as of now. There was a price to pay for this. But ask is, was it worth making sure Iran never gets a nuclear weapon? It is that clear cut a choice.
9: Absolutely, it's worth it. And you know, it hasn't been this long. It's things only what 100 days here that this has went on, and it's a small price to pay to keep that out of their hands. And I look for the gas to go down, but you're not going to hear anything from the other media. I appreciate your stand and what you do for this country, because it's your voice that we all listen to, and I wish there was more of you, but there's not.
6: Listen, the only thing I will say to right-minded Americans and people that love this country and will celebrate, unlike Robert De Niro, the greatness of this country, and is... You know, Reagan reminded us, and I quote it often, is that freedom is one generation away from extinction. It can't become extinct on our watch. And every generation has a responsibility to protect, preserve, defend what we inherited, and try and leave this world, this country, a little better off than when we inherited it. My dad was part of the greatest generation. And fought 4 years in the Pacific and grew up during the Depression and grew up poor. And I think of how hard his life is. It is, this is why, please, everybody take this midterm seriously. That's the only thing I'm asking from people. You know, in your heart, mind, and soul, commit that you are going to do everything in your power to vote and participate and know the consequences if these radicals ever get power again.
9: And you can't make this stuff up. The radicals, I can't believe this stuff. Even people that I've grown up with, I just can't believe they think this way.
6: And they do. I mean, I wish they didn't, but You know, it's never been this crazy, which I think puts us in uncharted waters. I really believe that. In terms of historically, midterms go against the party in power, historically, not all the time. And I think this is a new paradigm unfolding before our eyes.
9: Yes, I agree.
6: All right, my friend. God bless you, John. Appreciate you. God bless the people of Missouri. Listen, born on America's darkest day, that's 9/11/01, the Tunnel to Towers Foundation, because of your generosity, your thoughtfulness has been able to help American heroes ever since. And that's heroes like Fire Lieutenant Michael Wells. Now, he was inspired by the heroism of firefighters on 9/11. He felt a calling to pursue his dream, serving his community as a firefighter. He would devote 14 years to his fire department, rise to lieutenant, save lives. He even earned the Badge of Honor for bravery. And despite Michael's courage and faith, he lost his battle, sadly, with occupational cancer. He left behind his beautiful wife, their three beautiful children, a legacy of service and love for his country and community. Now, this 25th anniversary year of 9/11, Michael's story does remind us of the profound impact of that day on American heroes. And there are still many families to help. The Tunnel to Towers Foundation honored Michael by paying off the Wells family's mortgage. 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
21: 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She has my complete and total endorsement.
20: Because Pamela Evett will defeat the radical left.
22: I'm Pamela Evett. I'm a businesswoman endorsed by President Trump. And as governor, I'll put an end to the woke mob, eliminate the income tax, cut property taxes, end tenure for professors who indoctrinate our kids, and defund the radical left. So you will make more and keep more. And the woke mob will get nothing and take nothing from us.
20: Pamela Evett fights for us. But career politician Alan Wilson fights for himself. Wilson more than doubled his taxpayer-funded salary and then gave $70 million worth of no-bid government contracts to donors who bankrolled his campaign. Stand with President Trump and support the candidate who fights for you. Vote Trump-endorsed Pamela Evett for governor on Tuesday, June 23rd.
22: Paid for by Evett for governor.
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0: Hey, before the burgers hit the grill, fireworks, they light up the sky. 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An extraordinary vision outlined 250 years ago, and that is the Declaration of Independence. Now, it's the document where ordinary men made a revolutionary claim that our rights come from our Creator. Our government only exists to protect those God-given rights, and its power comes only from the consent of the governed. Now, that idea gave birth to the greatest country God ever gave man. 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
1: What exactly did we get out of Trump's failed war?
0: Top Senate Democrat Chuck Schumer is demanding to know what's in a memorandum of understanding to end the military conflict with Iran. President Trump at the G7 summit in France says maybe he'll read the text word by word out loud when it's released.
2: That's a great document. Here's what it says. Iran will never have a nuclear weapon. That's what it says.
0: He says he's optimistic about a final deal with Iran now that that framework is agreed to and Iran's nuclear program, sanctions relief, and frozen assets will be negotiated in new talks. There are 5 arrests in 4 states, and the investigation continues into an alleged plot to attack Sunday's UFC event at the White House with explosive-packed drones and then sniper fire.
3: The FBI became aware of the plot last Wednesday after a parent of 19-year-old Tyson Proper alerted police to concerning behavior. He was arrested near Columbus, Ohio. Court filings say investigators learned from Proper of a Signal group chat involving as many as 23 individuals calling itself Vanguard of the Old.
0: Fox's Jared Howell. At the White House, anti-ICE protesters are charged in Minnesota.
4: The U.S. Attorney's Office and the Department of Homeland Security unsealing a federal indictment charging 15 people with alleged ties to 2 Minneapolis Antifa terror groups stemming from Operation Metro Surge earlier this year. U.S. Attorney Daniel Rosen.
5: To those who choose to threaten or harm federal officers, we will hold you accountable. We will defend federal officers. We will protect the public. We will enforce the law.
4: Homeland Security saying the announcement comes after a months-long investigation that uncovered extensive planning, material support, stalking, and coordinated attacks against federal personnel and facilities. 13 of the accused are in custody. 2 remain fugitives. Jeff Manasso, Fox News.
0: Infant mortality in the U.S. hits an all-time low, 5.4 deaths per 1,000 lives births, according to new federal figures from last year. 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
8: 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Heroes like NYPD Detective Victor Vargas, a U.S. Air Force veteran who died from pancreatic cancer after serving in the World Trade Center recovery efforts. Tunnel to Towers honored Detective Vargas by paying off the...
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3: Fox News, I'm Tom Graham. The FBI says it broke up a potential terror attack at the White House. Suspects arrested in California, Ohio, Missouri, and Nebraska. More arrests are possible.
4: The FBI became aware of the plot last Wednesday after a parent of 19-year-old Tyson Proper alerted police to concerning behavior. He was arrested near Columbus, Ohio. Court filings say investigators learned from Proper of a Signal group chat involving as many as 23 individuals.
3: Fox's Jared Halpern. Oil prices falling again today following that tentative deal to end the conflict with Iran. The Dow climbing, setting a new record today, up 329 points. Fox's Business Network's Ashley Webster.
5: The Dow itself rising above 52,000. We've seen stocks like Caterpillar, for instance, moving higher along with banks like J.P. Morgan.
3: Over the NASDAQ and S&P fell on the day. 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
6: 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Watch out for volume near International Drive in River Oak, Highway 17 near Lake Arrowhead Road, and 17 bypass near Queens Harbor Boulevard. 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

0: emails are coming. I'm Lisa Lucera, Fox News. That's what Vice President J.D. Vance says as he prepares to sign an agreement with Iran. He tells Fox's The Five the agreement is simple.
1: One, Iran can't have a nuclear weapon. Two, the Straits of Hormuz are open. And number three, there are all of these benefits contemplated that the Iranians can get if they behave.
0: On the question of whether Iran will profit from the agreement, the vice president said again, if Iranians change how they interact with the world, they will benefit economically. And if they don't, they don't get anything. Senate Democratic leader Chuck Schumer again calling for details of the deal to be made public.
2: After more than 100 days of bloodshed, 13 Americans killed, hundreds more wounded, tens of billions of dollars spent. What exactly did we get out of Trump's failed war?
0: At the G7 in France, President Trump said he is willing to open the details of the agreement to Congress. The FBI says a concerned mother in Ohio helped disrupt a plot to attack last weekend's White House UFC fight. At least five people under arrest.
3: Those involved in the alleged plot were arrested in Ohio, Nebraska, Missouri, and California. In Ohio, investigators say 19-year-old Tyson Proper's mother called police after she was concerned about her son's recent conduct, including firearms purchases and his communications with people online. According to authorities, when she asked him what he was doing, he said he couldn't tell her exactly, but that they were looking at multiple different locations and intended to conduct recon as well as hit-and-run missions.
0: Fox's David Spunt in Washington. Court filings say investigators learned from Proper of a group chat on the app Signal where they were sharing information. Wall Street, the Dow gained 328, reaching another record. The Nasdaq minus 307. The S&P off 42. Oil dipped below $80 a barrel. 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
15: 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And he accomplished it, didn't he? 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
3: He's here. 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

0: News. I'm John Saucier. Hearing from Vice President J.D. Vance addressing details of this proposed ceasefire deal between the United States and Iran. The Veep talks about critics of the deal who say the U.S. gave up too much to Iran.
1: I think that's where a lot of the misunderstandings come from, is you've got Iranian propagandists out there saying, well, we get all these things. And they leave out the fact that they only get those things if they fundamentally transform themselves as a country.
0: The vice president appearing on a Fox News Channel's The Five. FBI Director Kash Patel says law enforcement stopped a terrorist plot targeting the UFC fight at the White House over the weekend. Texas Republican Representative Wesley Hunt on Fox Business says President Trump will not change his policies because of this alleged plot.
2: He is not going to give in to terrorists, and we Americans are going to be strong, freedom-fighting patriots that will celebrate our country in our 250th year. We will not be deterred from that, not even if we are threatened with terrorist attacks.
0: Five people have been arrested. 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
7: White House terror plot stopped in its tracks. I'm Lisa Lacera, Fox News. The FBI is searching for more suspects connected to a plan to attack last weekend's UFC event at the White House. Five suspects already in custody.
8: Investigators tell Fox the plan was to use drones with explosives to hit buildings near the UFC Freedom 250 event, which would force a mass evacuation and steer crowds toward a pre-staged sniper team. A, quote, second wave was allegedly planning to storm the White House gate. Those accused of being involved in the alleged plot arrested in Ohio, Nebraska, Missouri, and California.
7: Fox's David Spunt in Washington. The FBI says the mother of one of the suspects helped break up the plot.
8: In Ohio, investigators say 19-year-old Tyson Proper's mother called police after she was concerned about her son's recent conduct, including firearms purchases and his communications with people online.
7: One suspect told investigators the goal was to target what he called capitalist elites, billionaires, and those getting donations from the American-Israeli Public Affairs Committee. Vice President J.D. Vance set to travel to Switzerland Friday for the signing of the tentative deal with Iran. He tells Fox's The Five.
9: United States wins either way. As the president said, either they get nothing, we destroy their nuclear program and the Straits of Hormuz are open, or they fundamentally transform themselves, and that's a big win too. It's really up to them.
7: Iran says the deal calls for Israel to withdraw from Lebanon, a condition already rejected by Israel. This is Democrats in Congress calling on the administration to provide details of the agreement. With a vote of 47-48, the Senate tried and failed again to advance a war powers resolution that would end the military action in Iran. Four Republicans joined most Democrats in supporting the resolution. And the Trump administration moving oversight of special education and civil rights out of the Department of Education. 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
19: Hello, America. 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Our number, 877-381-3811, 877-381-3811. Let's see here. So why isn't the MOU public? You know, here's the thing. To me, whatever the administration is or whomever, I assume you have a plan for this, right? And I don't think the plan has been so great. I know the vice president is ubiquitous. He's also promoting a book. He's on virtually all radio, all Fox all the time, even on The View, these other stuff. I got it. And again, he's promoting a book as well. But if you're going to be proud of some product or you're going to be talking about it constantly, I mean, the only reason we're talking about it is because they're talking about it, right, Mr. Beduza? Hey, let's talk about an MOU. That's not how this worked. It would help you, the American people, forget about the press, forget about me, if you had it to look at it. I don't like this stuff being spoon-fed and controlled, and I don't like they have these slugs and these goons online that if anybody asks questions or refers to something that's been leaked to the media, out of the government, they're told, be quiet, you don't know what it is, you'll have to decide when we decide. No, the debate is now. The MOU has been signed. It was signed on Sunday. Now, the other thing that is important to understand, it's a memorandum of understanding, and the way they've laid this out, most of the substance will be now negotiated for 60 days, but they can extend it. Now, the enemy can do a lot in 60 days. And one of the things it will do in 60 days and continue to execute people, including young people. And this still is not being discussed. It's still not being discussed. Despite all the interviews, there's not even questions being raised about it. And, of course, I want to talk about Hezbollah and Lebanon and some of the things the president sent. I want to talk about ballistic bins. Well, those things are going to be negotiated. Okay, but you've immediately planned to lift oil, banking activity, financial activity right out of the box. On day one, sanctions relief of the memorandum of understanding, not an actual deal that's signed. So that's immediate. That's immediate. And other things. I'll just save them for when the time is right. Friday is not a possibility because, as I understand, that's when it's going to be signed and the VP may be over there. So we've offered today, Wednesday, and Thursday. Anytime. So we'll see. And he contacted me, and I'd love to have him. Love to have him. So we can discuss it. Time will tell. President today with the president of the UAE. President likes the president of the UAE. President likes the monarch that runs the UAE, likes the monarch that runs Qatar, the monarch who runs Saudi Arabia, the dictator who runs Turkey, the dictator who runs Egypt. He's very upset with the elected prime minister of Israel. But what's interesting, and I think I mentioned this, but just to underscore the point, Likud is the major party in Israel, and it's the major conservative party in Israel. That is Netanyahu's party. And then they put together a coalition with other parties that are conservative as well. Some are more religious than others and so forth, but that's how it works. The European style, because when Israel was founded, they adopted that type of government. To their detriment, in my humble opinion, but so be it. That's what happened. Now, that said, you've got individuals who are running for prime minister in their parties. Their parties are center, center-left of the Likud party and of the prime minister. They are running to the right of the prime minister when it comes to Iran and Hezbollah. And they are saying if they become prime minister, if their party controls the government, that they will attack Iran, they will destroy Iran, they're not going to do this, they're not going to do that. Nah, whether you believe it or not, that's their position. And yet when we talk about the prime minister of Israel here, he's too tough, he's effing crazy, he doesn't know when to take his foot off the gas pedal and so forth and so on. I personally think he's been quite restrained. I don't think we'd be this restrained with Hezbollah. I don't think we'd be this restrained if any missiles were shot into any of our territory, or if we thought they might be, hence the war with Iran, which was preemptive and correct. I would say one other point. Those of us, most of you, who supported the action against Iran a couple of months ago, supported our president, supported our troops, supported, I should say, our military. and cheered its spectacular accomplishments. We were thrilled. It's most of us who wanted to see this thing finished with an absolute defeat of the enemy and a victory. And yet the woke right, who opposed this war from day one, who claimed that the president didn't have the agency and the free will to make these decisions himself, that he was dragged into this by the neocons, meaning Jews, by the Israelis. And he said 1,000 times that's not the case. Now they are saying it's an absolute victory. This deal is the greatest deal of deals ever since the word deal was invented. So the very people who didn't want this to happen are now saying and cheering, many of them, look at the magnificent success of everything we've done here. They're frauds. They're political hacks. They don't have a principled bone in their body, even when it comes to life and death and matter of war and peace. That's all. They didn't support the president. I mean, look at these wokers. Look at Tucker Carlson. Look at Megyn Kelly. I was surprised the vice president went on Megyn Kelly's show. She has been trashing the president of the United States in the most vicious and vile ways. I was stunned. I wonder if the vice president will go on Tucker Carlson's show. I don't know. I don't know. But there are questions I do want to ask, not to be confrontational. In fact, quite the contrary, because I really want to elicit information for you. And I'm not hearing a lot of good questions, quite frankly. Instead, I'm hearing speeches about how great we are. We are great. We're the American people. We're the United States of America. But we're not talking about that. I want to know what the Iranians are willing to agree to, what they're willing to do. That would be interesting. President of the United States, this morning at the G7 summit, cut one, go.
20: Why not release the
21: talk? Oh, I will.
20: Why not release it?
21: Well, because I'd like to get a formal setting first before we do that. But I have no problem with that. It's grid document. Here's what it says. Iran will never have a nuclear weapon. That's what it says. It won't have one to buy, to develop. They will not have a nuclear weapon. And I would say that's about 99.9% of what I wanted.
19: So my question would be, and is, okay, how are we going to make sure that's the case in 5 years? 7 years, 9 years, 10 years? What's the enforcement mechanism? Well, we can always send in the military. Well, we could have done that without any of this. I'm just curious. Go ahead.
21: It happened. You couldn't let that happen. And they won't have a nuclear weapon. Now, in addition to that, the strait is going to be open toll-free. And it's toll-free beyond the 60 days. It's not. Somebody said, oh, it's toll-free for... No. It's toll-free, period. When it opens permanently, it'll be toll-free. I want to congratulate our Navy because the naval blockade was...
19: Well, hold on. When it's open... Permanently, it'll be toll-free. They're now charging a service fee when it's open initially. I want to double-check that with the vice president if that's the case or not. Within the administration, I'm getting mixed stories, so I want to know if that's the case. Go ahead.
21: But I'll not only release it, I'll probably have a press conference and read it to you word by word.
19: I suspect that means it's not 40 pages long, and what I hear is it's relatively short, so that'll be interesting, too. That'll be interesting, too. All right, so I'm just curious about a lot of this, quite frankly. We'll be right back.
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0: Hunt.
1: Ohio investigators say 19-year-old Tyson Proper's mother called police after she was concerned about her son's recent conduct, including firearms purchases and communications with people online.
0: Five arrests have been made, with more possible. 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
3: Jesus is the gate. He is the door. 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Hinduism is not the door. Islam is not the door. Religion is not the door. Jesus is the door.
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0: Chris Ruddy is the founder, and I think the owner, certainly one of them, of Newsmax. People like Newsmax? You like Fox? President Trump was right to call reports of $300 billion reconstruction fund for Iran fake news. Should keep calling them that until the idea is dead, buried and impossible to revive under another name. Vice President Vance has sought to reassure skeptics about the plan. The Iranians are not receiving any cash and no funds are being released for simply signing a deal or attending a meeting, the vice president said. Vance then said economic benefits would flow only if Iran meets its obligations under a future agreement. That's better than a blank check, but it suggests a $300 billion is still in the works and part of the memorandum of understanding that starts a 60-day ceasefire. Here's the central question. Why should Iran receive access to any reconstruction fund, let alone one with $300 billion? The floated proposal makes no sense. Worse, it is dangerous. I think that's what most Americans feel. Don't you, Mr. Producer? I feel that way. You know, while much of the world stays silent, the great pastor John Hagee has been a steadfast voice for Israel for decades. And in this important new book, God's Prophetic Clock, that's a great book, he lays out the clear biblical timeline we're watching unfold right now. This book tells you how Israel was reborn in a single day in 1948, just as the prophet said. Jerusalem reunited under Jewish control in 1967, nations of the earth turning against the Jewish people, a number of people turning against the Jewish people, even people we know. There are no random events. They are the signs from Scripture that we are approaching a critical hour. The clock is ticking. The dangers to Israel and to freedom are intensifying. Our children and grandchildren are counting on us to understand what's really happening. This book from Hagee Ministries, one of the great ministries of all time, will open your eyes and strengthen your faith. 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
8: Potential terror attack stopped. I'm Lisa Lacera, Fox News. The FBI says it broke up a plot to target last weekend's UFC event at the White House.
9: Federal officials have made arrests in California, Missouri, Nebraska, and Ohio, and continue to investigate a network accused of planning to set off explosive drones and sniper fire at Sunday's UFC Freedom 250 event. The FBI became aware of the plot last Wednesday after a parent of 19-year-old Tyson Proper alerted police to concerning behavior. He was arrested near Columbus, Ohio. Court filings say investigators learned from Proper of a Signal group chat involving as many as 23 individuals calling itself Vanguard of the Old. At least five suspects have been arrested.
8: Fox's Sharon Halpern at the White House. Two senior U.S. officials tell Fox Secret Service leadership is disappointed with FBI Director Kash Patel for announcing the breakup of the plot. Sources say they had a plan to originally wait because not all the suspects were in custody. At the G7 conference in France, President Trump emphasized